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0: So he was like messaging me all night and then he just ghosted me.
1: No way.
0: Yeah. He was like, you're so hot, I want to come over.
1: Okay.
0: And I was like, cool. And he was like, I'm on my way, driving over right now.
1: And then?
0: Nothing.
1: Phone use while driving can be deadly. Your phone, it won't kill you to put it away. 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

0: 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The cash machine will then randomly pick a number and it could be you were calling. 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And since it's Friday, good
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0: Good morning, happy Friday. It's Paula here with you till 6 a.m. playing the music that you love. I've got some great stuff coming up this morning to kick off your Friday. And let's kick off with Dua Lipa, Illusion.

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1: 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Years and Years were in there as well with If You're Over Me. And right now, cause it's Friday, big bang and dance tune from Calvin Harris and Clementine Douglas. 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

0: Party Burners, this girl on Today FM playing the music you love. This girl is happy to report that it's going to be largely dry today. Hurrah! However, this is the bit I don't like saying. Turning unsettled at times for the weekend and into early next week, and it will stay cool enough, but look it. Mostly dry today. We'll take that bit and we'll ignore the rest, okay? Anne-Marie and Niall Horan, our song up next.
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And Marie Niall Horan, our song on Today FM, play the music you love. And Niall Horan's new album is out next month. A lot of people are very excited about that. Right now, Somber, Homewrecker.

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0: Dermot Kennedy, Something to Someone on Today FM, playing the music you love. And Shawn Mendes, If I Can't Have You, is in there as well. Still to come this hour, Usher, Lewis Capaldi, I've got Kacey Musgraves and that very risque new song of hers coming up. And next up, I've got some Selena Gomez and Rima, that's it, and a song called Calm Down. And I'm going to take that advice and calm down and play that next.
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James Bay, Hold Back the River on Today FM, playing the music you love. And Morgan Wallen and Post Malone, I Ain't Coming Back was in there as well. And we're on a bit of a roll with the old country music. So here is Kacey Musgraves. Don't blame me for the lyrics. Dry Spell on Today FM. It's new.

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1: Bring her coffee in the morning. She brings me in a piece. 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
2: But I understand why. 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What I'm trying to say is that

0: 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And you can join me on Today FM Rocks, 10 p.m. on Sunday night. Thanks a million for listening. Have a lovely weekend. 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
3: It's 6 o'clock. I'm Quisha Conley. The US president has hailed a very strong relationship with China as a second day of talks continue in Beijing. President Donald Trump says he and President Xi Jinping have already discussed trade, saying they were able to settle problems other people wouldn't have been able to solve. Speaking to reporters, President Trump also said they spoke about the conflict in Iran.
4: We feel very similar in Iran. We want that to end. We don't want them to have a nuclear weapon. We want the straits open. We're closing it now. They closed it, then we closed it on top of them. But we want the straits open.
3: Sinn Féin or the Social Democrats are best placed to win the Dublin Central by-election, according to a new poll. The Ipsos BNA survey for the Irish Times and TG Cahir shows transfers will be key in deciding who gets elected. Today FM's Sean Defoe has the details.
5: Sinn Féin's Janice Boylan leads the field on 21%, followed by Daniel Ennis of the Social Democrats on 18%, but with Ennis significantly more transfer-friendly. Terry Hutch is on 14% in third, followed closely by Fine Gael's Ray McAdam on 13%. 659 people were interviewed between the 7th and the 12th of May for this poll, which has a 4-point margin of error. It means the seat is likely a shootout amongst the left with advantage to the Soc Dems. Fianna Fáil polled just 4%, which would be its worst by-election result and has the party effectively out of the race in both Dublin Central and Galway West. Not the move Micheál Martin would have wanted for his Ardèche, which starts this evening in Dublin. It marks 100 years since the foundation of the party, and while Fianna Fáil is the largest group in the Dáil and holds the Taoiseach's office, it's also polling worse than even the 2011 election, which nearly wiped the party out.
3: And the Eurovision director has hinted Hungary could return to the song contest, having not performed since 2019. The country didn't give a reason, but the then Prime Minister had passed laws to ban public events by LGBTQ plus communities. Now he's been succeeded by a new Prime Minister, Peter Magyar, who's been described as more welcoming. Today FM News, more in half an hour.
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3: Dry with sunny spells in most areas this morning and afternoon, with a few isolated showers in Ulster and Leinster, with highs today of 10 to 15 degrees.
2: The

and remind you that today is Friday. Yes, here we go with a brand new day as we head towards the weekend. Ian Dempsey with you until 9 o'clock this morning. Today.

0: 1975, and that is The Sound on Friday the 15th of May. If you're looking for something to watch this weekend, Rival Season 2 has officially landed. It is there from now. I know lots of people have been looking forward to this. The first series was a massive hit, and you can expect more of the same: scandal, affairs, power games, and from what we're hearing, the new season is even steamier. It stars Danny Dyer, Victoria Smurfit, Aidan Turner, David Tennant, and loads more. And just a little taster from the trailer for you coming up right now.
1: People say that life isn't a fairy tale, that happy ever after doesn't exist. But what if you just haven't found the person who will give you your happy ending?
2: Everyone fancies everyone. It's about chemistry. It's about power, fate, and love.
0: Yes, Rivals Season 2, and that is on Disney+. Meanwhile, Irish trad supergroup Bird are taking over Vicar Street. I've seen these guys. They're very, very good. They've built up a huge following over the last while, and I think we're going to hear a lot more about Bird this year, so watch out for that. On this day in 2010, Usher hit number one on the Billboard charts with OMG. And it was a huge milestone too, because it meant that he had managed to score chart-topping hits across three different decades: the 90s, the noughties, and the 10s. Is that what you call them? The 10s. Okay, that'll do. Seriously impressive stuff though. Although there are a few artists that have gone even further. Elton John, Britney Spears, Mariah Carey, Jay-Z have all had hits across four decades, while Michael Jackson managed chart success across five decades. And on the 15th of May, 2008, Justin Timberlake and Madonna were number one in Ireland with this. It is 1, 2, 3, 4 minutes.

0: This is Today FM on Friday. Now, this could be kind of a life-changing day for you today because somebody this afternoon, just after 3 o'clock, is going to win for themselves €250,000.
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0: Yes, indeed, this is happening today. So best of luck to everybody if you've entered already. If you haven't, you've still got time up until 3 o'clock this afternoon to get your entry in. Now, there's two ways you can do it. First of all, you can go to todayfm.com/cash machine. You can enter online there. And they've got Google Pay and Apple Pay and all that kind of business. So all very high-tech stuff. And it'll all be very fast and very efficient. The other way, of course, is to text WIN to 57557. That's WIN to 57557. This is up until 3 o'clock this afternoon because after 3, we're going to start making calls outwards and hopefully get ourselves a winner. In fact, we're guaranteed to get a winner because somebody is going to win this no matter how many calls we make. Now, it's going to cost €2.50. You've got to be over 18. You're playing across the Go Loud network of stations and full terms are on the website, which is todayfm.com. So entries in by 3 o'clock today. The cash machine will then randomly pick out the first number. So it might be you we're calling. If your phone rings after 3, answer within 5 rings, for God's sake, will you? Now, you don't have to say the prize amount immediately. Wait until you're asked, okay? When you're asked how much is in the cash machine, say €250,000 or €250,000, whatever you're having yourself, and that'll be the right answer, okay? Best of luck, everybody, this afternoon. It's guaranteed.
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0: It's 6:30. It's Friday on Today FM. That's Mimi Webb there and 24/5. First thing in the morning. How are you getting on? We're going to be doing the competition where we ask you who's had their breakfast for this week. I'm going to open the lines of that in a few minutes' time, all right? It's going to be dry today with some sunny spells in most areas this morning and during the afternoon. That's good. Apart from isolated showers in Ulster and later in Leinster, cloudier in the west and southwest, though with patches of light rain or drizzle possible later on today. Highest temperature is not bad, 11 or 10 to 15 degrees Celsius. Light to moderate northwesterly breeze expected. We got the latest coming up for you in sport with Philip Egan. First of all, Quishaw Connolly is here with your news headlines. Morning, Quishaw.
1: Morning, Ian. The US president has hailed a very strong relationship with China as a second day of talks continue in Beijing. President Donald Trump says he and President Xi Jinping have already discussed trade, saying they were able to settle problems other people wouldn't have been able to solve. Sinn Féin or the Social Democrats are best placed to win the Dublin Central by-election, according to a new poll. The Ipsos BNA survey for the Irish Times and TG Cahir shows transfers will be key in deciding who gets elected. Sinn Féin's Janice Boylan leads the field on 21%, followed by Daniel Ennis of the Social Democrats on 18%. And a new survey has found Gen Z wish they had had more family dinners growing up. 18 to 24-year-olds are most likely to say they regret the TV dinners in their childhood, wishing they'd spent more time around the table or cooking with their family. And 5 family meals a week is the optimum number, according to the survey by Tilda Rice.
0: You'd have to blame the parents, really, wouldn't you? You really, really would.
1: Yeah, the kids don't call the shots at all.
0: Not at all.
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0: All right, then, let's get some sport for you. And Philip Egan is here. And Phil has been talking about this for the last couple of days. And Arsenal have now confirmed Katie McCabe will leave the club. Morning, Phil.
4: Good morning, Ian. We said yesterday that Katie McCabe looked emotional on Wednesday night after Arsenal's last home game of the season, which was against Everton. So she obviously knew that that was her final home game. The club confirmed last night that the Ireland captain will leave at the end of the season when her contract expires. The Dubliner has made over 300 appearances since she joined from Shelburne in 2015. The highlights, winning the Champions League last year and the WSL in 2019. Shamrock Rovers take a 3-point lead into tonight's League of Ireland Premier Division action. Rovers make the trip to Oriel Park to face Dundalk, who are chasing a first win in 5. There's also a Dublin derby in Inchicore, with second place St Pat's at home to Shelburne. Bohemians face Drogheda United at Dalymount Park, and bottom of the table Waterford are at home to Derry City. Those games kick off at 7:45, apart from the game at Oriel Park, which starts at 8. Also, one game in the Premier League. Aston Villa are at home to Liverpool. The winner will guarantee a place in next season's Champions League. That game at Villa Park starts at 8 o'clock. And Shane Lowry is just one off the lead after day one of the US PGA Championship in Pennsylvania. The Offaly man is 2 under par. Defending champion Scotty Scheffler is part of the group of 7 players leading on 3 under par. Not a good opening day for back-to-back Masters champion Rory McIlroy. He bogeyed his last 4 holes to finish up on 4 over par. Porter Carrington and Tom McKibben are also 4 over in.
0: Okay, and McIlroy described his round with one 4-letter word.
4: What was that one?
0: I'm sure you know what it was. Anyway, it's early days, isn't it?
4: Absolutely.
0: It's 6:34 on Today FM. Thank you, Phil. This is Bell X1 on Today FM. And this is Flame. And good morning. Get ready for the weekend.

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0: Ah, yes. There they are, Bell X1, and that is called A Flame, and that part of our top 100 Irish songs recently done here on Today FM. 6.37 is the time on Friday morning as we head towards the weekend. The aforementioned Rory McIlroy is in there. It is early days. It was only yesterday. It was Thursday. They still have Friday, Saturday and Sunday to play. Hopefully Rory gets through to the second two, or the third 2 days. McIlroy off course in first round. Rory McIlroy looks anxiously after playing a shot to the third hole during the first round of the PGA Championship. And Masters Champion finished with four bogeys in a row. Ooh, four over par 74 there yesterday. Larry doing very well, though, at the moment as well. So good luck to him on that one. Irish Daily Star today have travellers put their stamp on culture. Red Letter Day. Traveller poets Caitlin O'Reilly and Johnny Collins with stamps yesterday. On Post has unveiled two new national stamps on behalf of the Irish state celebrating Irish traveller history and culture. Nice one. So they have the two, you can see the two of them there in the Irish Daily Star, the two stamps that are going to be there. They recognise the traveller community as a distinct and valued part of Ireland's shared heritage. The stamps also announced Traveller Pride Week 2026, a national programme of events which is going to run from May 18th, what is it today, the 15th, so oh, from next week until the 29th. So there you go. So they are there to be seen in a lot of the newspapers today, including the Irish Daily Star. And impressive, and I do believe just around the corner from us here. So I could go around and have a look at this. It's on Chatham Row in Dublin. And it's, you know, when they do the artwork on the sides of buildings, that's what this looks like. And it's a boxer dog. One of my favourite breeds of the dogs, the boxer dog. Beautiful dog. Always looking very fit. And ready to go, almost like a coiled spring, the boxer. Artist Shay Sutton at work on a piece of art at Chatham Row in Dublin City Centre. Photographed there by Nick Bradshaw, capturing it well. And Shay Sutton at work there. And their headline, Pause for Thought. Mural brings boxer dog to life. Fantastic. It looks great. I'm going to try and search that one out now later on, because it looks like it's nearly finished.
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9: 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It's 6:42, coming up to 6:43. My brain is playing tricks for me there now. I mentioned it before we went into the news, and we're going to ask you who's had their breakfast this morning. And I never opened the actual telephone line, so please, we need you really soon if you'd like to get on the phone to us right now. Have you been keeping up to speed with the big events of the week in news, in sport and in entertainment? Would you like to show off your knowledge and get one of our luxurious breakfast show bowls? Ooh, look at that. We're looking for one listener to join me on the air and answer three fairly easy questions and start the weekend off on the right note. So can you text or WhatsApp right now? Just pick up your phone. Go on, do it now. Do it now. Come on. You got the phone? Okay, do it now. Text or WhatsApp your name and county. 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

0: Up All Night to Get Lucky. That is Daft Punk there and Pharrell Williams on Today FM on Friday morning. And on Fridays, we like to do Who's Had Their Breakfast? We've got Timmy Warren on the line. And Timmy is tarmacking a road in Limerick today. Very nice. God, that's a difficult enough job, isn't it? Let's go to Timmy and say hello. Morning, Timmy. How's the man? Are you well?
1: Good morning, yourself.
0: Oh, very good. Thank you very much. So is it difficult to tarmac a road? Like, I mean, do you have to dig down deep first?
1: Yes, it's laid out the road.
0: Right,
1: so
0: okay.
1: I'm only supervising, so I don't have the difficult part, so it's great.
0: All right, so you just say, no, that's wrong. Do it again.
1: Yeah.
0: Good man, Timmy. Do you like that?
1: Yeah, it's good, yeah.
0: Do you have to build up to that? So, if, you know this, you know how to do it. You probably would have done it before, would you?
1: Yeah.
0: Back in the day, yeah, I know what you mean. Yeah. Very good. Okay, well, listen, thanks for doing this. We're going to ask you three questions, and you will win at the end of this one of our shiny breakfast show bowls, not buyable in shops or online at all. Sorry, Timmy, you're supposed to go, oh my God, I can't believe it.
1: Oh my God, I can't believe it.
0: Good man yourself. All right, Timmy, here we go. Three questions. Madonna, Shakira, and BTS have been announced this week as the headliners of a halftime show at which international sporting event, which is happening in July?
1: Super Bowl.
0: Oh, no! Timmy, it's wrong. I'm sorry. When I was reading that question, I was saying I would have said that as well. I know what you're saying. Timmy, thanks for having a go. Hope the weather keeps up for you today. Thanks,
1: thank you.
0: Good luck. Thank you. Bye. Okay, we'll open the lines on that one. Madonna, Shakira, and BTS have been announced as the headliners of a halftime show at which international sporting event? If you think you know, get on the phone to us straight away. 087-4100-102. It's your answer. And of course, your name. We need your name, obviously. You know what?

0: Rein Me In, Sam Fender and Olivia Dean together. I think we've got Eugene on the line and he has got the answer for us. How are you, Eugene? How's it going?
1: Well, Ian, how's things?
0: Oh, very good. Eugene Quain it is, yeah?
1: Yeah, that's it.
0: Very good. Okay, Eugene, so the question we asked there, and I think I may have made the same mistake if I was kind of half listening to the question. Madonna, Shakira and BTS have been announced as the headliners of the halftime show, and this is at which international sporting event in July?
1: The World Cup.
0: Is the right answer. World Cup final. Excellent. Yes, but you can understand, halftime show, normally you'd associate that with the Super Bowl. So hard luck on that one too. Timmy, I'm just going to ask you the other ones. You don't have to get them right though, but just as a matter of interest, because they'll be out of date by next week anyway. It was revealed this week that Cadbury are releasing a limited edition Twirl. And what colour is it going to be?
1: Jeez, I don't know.
0: Well, it's not going to be brown, right? So
1: green?
0: No.
1: I have no idea.
0: White chocolate. Yep. Okay, season 2 of Rivals is released on Disney Plus today. It's based on the books of which famous author? Graham Norton, Stephen King or Jilly Cooper?
1: Again, I don't know. Jilly Cooper.
0: Yay! Well done. Very good. Anyway, you didn't need to get those ones right. We're going to send you out your very own shiny, bright yellow breakfast show bowl. Well done, Eugene.
1: Thanks very much.
0: Yes, no, the excitement, I mean, that and the weekend, you know, it's amazing. Thanks for
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0: Okay, let's go to Mark Hogan and see what's going on the roads. It's 6:55 already. Morning, Mark.
4: Good morning, Ian. The M6 in Westmeath is closed in both directions between Junction 14, Ballinasloe East and Junction 13, Athlone West because of an overnight collision. There's also a vehicle on fire on the westbound side after Junction 7 Moat, and in Kildare the GA Club Road in Ballymore Eustis will be closed for roadworks between 8 and 6 for the next 2 weeks, so a diversion will be in place. For more local roadworks, check maplearner.ie. Mark Hogan, Safe and Travel.
0: Alright Mark, thank you very much for that. Ah, it's not, is it? Is it? Is it? Ah yes, this has got Friday written all over us. It's Blur and Song number 2.

0: That's song two, that's Blur. We're going to the Banner County for the kickstart after the news.
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3: Today FM. Lindbergh explained why Eurovision organisers issued formal warnings to an Israeli broadcaster over voting rules.
4: Cannes, the Israeli broadcaster, has gotten into trouble for these kind of campaigns around voting.
3: And encouraging people to vote 10 times for 20, the Israeli song.
4: 20 times before now was the problem, and it was reduced to 10, and now they're maximising it to 10. But it's also, these are backed by government figures as well. There's a great report today in the New York Times that has done more investigating into this issue of the Israeli campaigns on voting than the EBU seems to have done itself. And that's addressed in this report. They say that this isn't political and that government shouldn't be involved, but for years, not just recently, they have allowed massive and excessive investment from the Israeli government into backing its act, and no other broadcaster seems to be getting away with this kind of thing.
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11: US President continues official visit to China. It's 7 o'clock. I'm Quisha Conley. The US President has hailed a very strong relationship with China as its second day of talks continue in Beijing. President Donald Trump says he and President Xi Jinping have already discussed trade, saying they were able to settle problems other people wouldn't have been able to solve. Speaking to reporters, he also said they spoke about the conflict in Iran.
12: We feel very similar in Iran. We want that to end. We don't want them to have a nuclear weapon. We want the straits open. We're closing it now. They closed it, then we closed it on top of them. But we want the straits open.
11: RT is set to be grilled about its latest payment scandal by the Oireachtas Media Committee. Its list of top 10 earners for 2024 was revised yesterday to include Derek Mooney, who holds the dual role of producer and presenter, who was on a salary of just over €197,000 in 2024. It's also emerged that both Claire Byrne and Ray Darcy were paid by RTE up until the end of last year, despite both ending broadcasting their Radio 1 shows last October. Chair of the Oireachtas Media Committee, Alan Kelly, said says it will call in RTE management to explain the latest revelations. And Sinn Féin or the Social Democrats are best placed to win the Southern Central by-election according to a new poll. The Ipsos BNA survey for the Irish Times and TG Cahir shows transfers will be key in deciding who gets elected. Today FM's Sean Defoe has the details.
13: Sinn Féin's Janice Boylan leads the field on 21%, followed by Daniel Ennis of the Social Democrats on 18%, but with Ennis significantly more transfer-friendly. Terry Hutch is on 14% in third, followed closely by Fine Gael's Ray McAdam on 13%. 659 people were interviewed between the 7th and the 12th of May for this poll, which has a 4-point margin of error. It means the seat is likely a shootout amongst the left with advantage to the Soc Dems. Fianna Fáil polled just 4%, which would be its worst by-election result and has the party effectively out of the race in both Dublin Central and Galway West. Not the mood Micheál Martin would have wanted for his Ardéche, which starts this evening in Dublin. It marks 100 years since the foundation of the party, and while Fianna Fáil is the largest group in the Dáil and holds the Taoiseach office, it's also polling worse than even the 2011 election, which nearly wiped the party out.
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0: Good morning, I'm Philip Egan. Shane Lowry is 2 under par and just one shot off the lead after day one of the PGA Championship in Pennsylvania. Defending champion Scottie Scheffler is part of a group of 7 players in a share of the lead on 3 under. Rory McIlroy, Padraig Harrington and Tom McKibben are all 4 over par. Ireland captain Katie McCabe will leave Arsenal at the end of this season when her contract is up. The Dubliner has made over 300 appearances since she joined from Shelburne in 2015. She won the Champions League last year and the WSL in 2019. Meanwhile, Sam Kerr will leave Chelsea when her contract expires this summer. The Australian scored 115 goals and has won 5 WSL titles. Shamrock Rovers take a 3-point lead into tonight's League of Ireland Premier Division action. Rovers make the trip to Oriel Park to face Dundalk. That game starts at 8 o'clock. Before that, at 7.45, there's a Dublin derby at Richmond Park between second place St Pat's and Shelburne. Bohemians are at home to Drogheda United and Waterford host Derry City. There's also one game in the Premier League. Aston Villa host Liverpool. The winner will be guaranteed a place in next season's Champions League. Kick-off at Villa Park is 8 o'clock. And Ireland head coach Scott Beaman will name his team at midday for Sunday's Six Nations clash with Scotland at the Aviva Stadium. To hear live commentary of the League of Ireland every Friday, download the Go Loud app now.
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11: Mainly dry with sunny spells with some isolated showers in Ulster and Leinster later on with highs of 10 to 15 degrees.
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0: We are going to a County Clare now. Alan Quinn is going to kickstart the nation for us all right now. It's 7.06.
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0: Alan, are you there?
21: I am. Good morning, Ian.
0: How are you getting on? Are you actually in the gym at the moment?
21: I'm outside in the car. I didn't think it was appropriate to take the call in the gym.
0: So you haven't been in yet, no?
21: I have.
0: Oh, you have?
21: I'll go back in after.
0: Oh, you're going to go back in? Oh, so this is just a little break, a little interval. I like it.
21: Nobody hurt me.
0: So, Alan, you work in youth justice. That's a serious job, isn't it? Supporting and mentoring young people.
21: That's right. I work for La Cala. We're an organisation that have volunteer mentors that work with young people who are involved in the criminal justice system. And the volunteers just try to, I suppose, inspired them that they can get back on the right track.
0: Ah, brilliant. Very good. Well, keep up the great work there, yourself and your colleagues. And quiet weekend planned. I believe your wife has had some surgery recently, so you're all taking it easy now, yeah?
21: Yeah, we'll have a quiet one now. I'll go and visit her, which I'll also go and watch the FA Cup final tomorrow. So I know you're a Chelsea fan.
0: Yeah, so it's Man City and Chelsea, isn't it? Yeah.
21: That's right.
0: Oh, so my God. Yeah.
21: See what happens there.
0: Let's see what happens. Yeah. Well, it should be a good, entertaining day. And I believe you love, it says you love Cadbury's chocolate.
21: I am. I suppose that would be my dream job. And I've often emailed them and said, if ever you have a job coming up for an official taster, I would nearly pay them to be their taster.
0: And is it something about Cadbury rather than other brands, or is it just chocolate you like?
21: Cadbury's would definitely be number one. I don't know why, but I've tasted some other parts of the world, and Cadbury's from Ireland is the only one for
0: me. Excellent. Very good. I like it. And you like you too as well. Excellent.
21: Very good. I've seen him about 10 times.
0: Yeah. Oh, really? Wow, very good. Well, Alan, we're going to get your Kickstart song on the radio right now. I'm going to hand it over to you. Enjoy your weekend, and enjoy part two of your workout as well in a couple of minutes' time. And thanks for doing this today. I'm going to hand it over to you. Here we go.
21: Thanks, Ian. So here's a song from 2006. It's a song by a band called Orson, and it's about living your best life. And I can't think of a better person to dedicate it to than my wife, Kathy, who's got the best attitude. So here is No Tomorrow. Ian, hit that button.

That's Orson there, and No Tomorrow on Today FM. Alan Quinn, thank you, Alan. And fantastic, his wife as well. Kathy, isn't that her name? So best wishes to you, Kathy. Hope you're feeling good. And Alan will be in to see you later on before he gets himself organised for the Man City and Chelsea game tomorrow and gets himself a little bit of Cadbury and sticks on a bit of U2 in the car on the way home. There you go. Anyway, a quiet weekend planned apart from that. And hello to everybody in Youth and Justice as well. Alan, great talking to you this morning. Thank you very much, Orson, and No Tomorrow. If you'd like to kickstart the nation, it is kickstart at todayfm.com or 087-4100-102 is our number. Now, I don't know whether you remember, I got a note in actually about this, and I'm trying to remember it myself. And I think I vaguely do remember this. I wonder if you remember a young 15-year-old girl who won your ski trip competition 10 years ago. This is when we used to go with Top Flight on the Today FM Top Flight ski trip off to Austria on a yearly basis. I had a memory, see? So 10 years ago, she... Basically, what people had to do was they were listening at home, and halfway through the week, we brought somebody out. And this girl, her name is Casey McCormack. She is now a wonderful 25-year-old woman, and she's getting married today. And she entered the competition to get her mum to come out. And I think she won the competition. So the mum came out as well. And we've actually got the recording of Casey from back in the day because it's to honour the fact that she's getting married today. 25-year-old, she's getting married to her childhood sweetheart today, David Arrigan. Good man, David. You've got a good one there, Casey McCormack. Ah, great. Great bride. If you get a minute, I'd love if you could wish them well today and many years of happiness together from her mom, dad, brother Evan and sister Nisha. So let's have a listen to the recording of Casey from 10 years ago. Filling

Scarlet for you. There you go. Casey McCormick. Casey and David getting married today. Best wishes from all of us here at Today FM. Bringing back great memories. And hi to your mum and dad and your brother Evan and sister Nisha. Have a lovely day today. Absolutely brilliant. Magical. Ah, radio. You can't beat it, can you? It's 7:15 on Today.

0: It's Florence Road. Great band. Great new song. I love it. It's 18 minutes past 7 on Today FM. Well, it all started back in 1969, and that is Pennies in downtown Dublin. Yeah, it's a worldwide brand now at this stage under the name of Primark or Primark. I can never work out whether it's Primark or Primark, but you know the one I'm talking about. But we affectionately know it as Pennies, of course. Still the name above the stores in Ireland, but across the world is Primark as well. So if you're in the know, you know what's going on. And they've just opened a store in Manhattan, in New York. Unbelievable stuff altogether. And I don't know whether you saw photographs the other day, but there were photographs of queues of people trying to get in there. We are going to go live. It's already proven very popular with New Yorkers. Al Pacino is on the line. Al, I believe you've been into Pennies, have you, in Manhattan, yeah?
1: Ian Dempsey, how you doing?
0: Very good.
1: Let me tell you something. Yep. I seen everything in New York. Crime. Betrayal. I seen a guy eating sushi out of a garbage can. But nothing, and I mean nothing, prepared me for Pennies.
0: Pennies. Whoa.
1: Yeah.
0: It's a great Irish institution, Al. We know it. We know it very well.
1: I hear stories about women and Bray, County Wicklow.
0: Yeah.
1: Katie Taylor time. Pennies. They're battling in those aisles and Pennies like Navy SEALs. They're killing each other. They crawl every inch with their fingernails just to get their hands on a pair of underpants in Dundrum Town Center. Now I know why. I can't believe the value here in Pennies.
0: It's amazing.
1: Listen to this. I got a 5-pack of socks. They fit my feet nice. Where they want to be? $7 in Pennies.
0: $7, eh?
1: Anywhere else in New York, they charge you $200 just to look at them. I went in for a pair of socks. I came out 3 hours later with two hoodies, a pair of black leggings, bibs for a baby. I got a baby now. Beard balm, scented candles, $42 total. Whack. Wah. Hoo-wah. The women of New York are gonna kill each other stone dead in this place. Say goodbye to my little friend, Macy's. I lost my environment. That's all I gotta say.
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0: Okay, we are going again. It's another guaranteed amount in the cash machine. And today is the day, okay? So after 3 o'clock this afternoon, somebody is going to win €250,000. That's €250,000. You can still enter if you want to get in there. You could be picked out and we could be calling you. We're going to keep making calls until somebody wins €250,000, all right? So find out how you can win just after 8 this morning. I'll give you all the details as you can, how you can do it even at this very late stage, okay? So stay tuned.
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0: See, Matt, take a sexy picture of me. It's 7:29 in the morning on Today FM. Okay, we're looking for somebody to play waffle this morning. It's just arrived in my waffle topic for today. Fresh, oh yeah, just out of the oven. So we've got a new one for you for today. And as we do every day, €1,000 for grabs. It's always in there. All you got to do is get the 5 keywords to go along with the topic, which won't be revealed to you until just before you start. Okay. So do you want to play? Text the word waffle with your name to 0874100102 and we'll pick one listener to play in a few minutes' time, all right? So €1,000 up for grabs. You can win it. You can do it, okay? If you would like €1,000, who wouldn't? All you got to do is get the 5 keywords and give us a shout right now. Every time you get one right, by the way, you will hear the waffle ding. If you want to play, text the word waffle and your name to 0874100102. 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
2: 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That quiet relief when the traffic finally clears. 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
3: The M6 in Westmeath is closed in both directions between Junction 14, Ballinasloe East, and Junction 13, Athlone West, because of an overnight collision. There's a crash in Clare near Shannon Airport on the N19 southbound at Drumgeady Roundabout, and there's solid traffic in Cork on either side of Bandon Road approaching the Viaduct, with the southbound side back to Bandon Road Roundabout. Mark Hogan, Today from Travel.
0: Okay, Mark, thank you very much. Dry with some sunny spells in most areas this morning and during the afternoon as well. That's good, isn't it? Apart from isolated showers in Ulster and later in Leinster, it's going to be cloudier in the west and southwest, though, with patches of light rain or drizzle possible later on. And highest temperatures today between 10 and 15 degrees Celsius. Just after 7:30 on Today FM, Philip Egan has the latest in sport coming up in a couple of minutes' time. First of all, Quishock Connolly has an update on the news. Morning, Quishock.
4: Morning, Ian. The US president has hailed a very strong relationship with China as a second day of talks continue in Beijing. President Donald Trump says he and President Xi Jinping have already discussed trade, saying they were able to settle problems other people wouldn't have been able to solve. Sinn Féin or the Social Democrats are best placed to win the Southern Central by-election, according to a new poll. The Ipsos BNA survey for the Irish Times and TG Cahir shows transfers will be a key in deciding who gets elected next week. Sinn Féin's Janice Boylan leads on 21%, followed by the Social Democrats' Daniel Ennis on 18%. And a new survey shows only 1 in 4 consistently follow basic food safety rules while cooking, with 2/3 failing to swap out their dishcloth every 2 days for a clean one, and nearly half are not washing their hands properly after handling raw meat. Ooh. Safe Food is also advising people who use their phone while cooking to clean their hands thoroughly before and after touching it.
0: Oh, right. You wouldn't think of that, sure you wouldn't.
4: No.
0: You know. Because a lot of people use the phones now, don't they? To get
4: all recipes, the
0: recipes. And to follow all that, yeah.
4: Or they're listening to a podcast or the radio.
0: Exactly.
4: Or they're just, yeah, yeah. It's like you're a second.
0: There's
4: it's
0: some
4: like
0: very good podcasts out
4: excellent
0: there.
4: Excellent ones. Okay. Very good ones.
0: And so the thing about the dishcloth, you don't have to get rid of it every few days, do you? No, you just
4: put it in the wash.
0: Put it in the wash, yeah.
4: That's a lot, though.
0: I was panicking when I saw that earlier on. I said, oh my God, we still have the same one for ages. But we clean it all the time.
4: Is it every two? We don't do every 2 days. This is news to
0: me.
4: No,
0: not every 2 days. 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
0: No. No, okay. 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
0: 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Latest in sport with Philip Egan. Shane Lowry only one off the lead at the PGA Championship. Phil, good morning.
5: Good morning, Ian. The former Open champion was one of the later starters on day one at Runnymink. Shane Lowry is 2 under par, one off the lead at the PGA Championship in Pennsylvania. Defending champion Scotty Scheffler is part of a group of 7 players in a share of the lead and 3 under. Wasn't a good day for Masters champion Rory McIlroy. He finished up on 4 over par alongside Padraig Harrington and Tom McKibben. McIlroy bogeyed his last 4 holes and says poor driving off the tee didn't help him.
6: I honestly thought I'd figured it out coming in here. I hit it well on Sunday at Quail Hollow and then hit it good at home Monday. And even obviously I had to curtail the practice run Tuesday, but hit it decent yesterday. So... But yeah, it just sort of once I get under the gun, it just seems like I just, you know, it starts to go a little bit wayward on me.
5: Arsenal have confirmed that Ireland captain Katie McCabe will leave at the end of this season when her contract expires. The Dubliner has made over 300 appearances since she joined from Shelburne in 2015. She won the Champions League last year and the WSL in 2019. Another player on the move is Sam Kerr. The Australian will leave Chelsea when her contract is up this summer. She scored 115 goals and has won 5 WSL titles. Shamrock Rovers have a 3-point lead at the top ahead of tonight's League of Ireland Premier Division action. Rovers make the trip to Oriel Park to face Dundalk. That game starts at 8 o'clock. Three games before that at 7:45. There's a Dublin derby in Inchicore. Second place St Pat's welcome Shelburne to Richmond Park. Bohemians and Drogheda meet at Dalymount Park. And bottom side Waterford are at home to Derry City. And there's also one game in the Premier League. It's Aston Villa at home to Liverpool. The winner will guarantee Champions League football next season. Kickoff at Villa Park is 8 o'clock in.
0: Okay, thank you very much. How do you think that's going to pan out?
5: Oh, I think Liverpool are not very good. So
0: right.
5: I would imagine they won't win. That's all I'm saying.
0: Right, do you think it might be a draw?
5: A draw would suit both, probably.
0: Yeah. Okay.
5: But it's Villa's last home game. So yeah. Maybe they want to...
0: And they're at home, yeah, exactly.
5: They're at home. They've got the European final to come on Wednesday, so they want to go there on a high. Yeah,
0: exactly, okay. Well, it remains to be seen. Thank you very much indeed, Phil. At 7:35 on Today FM.

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1: That's Alex Warren there and a Fever Dream on Friday on Today FM. Don't forget the up close and personal business with Westlife is going to be happening with Dave Moore a bit later on today at a secret location with the 25 big super fans of Westlife. That's going to be great. We've got Barry Quinn on the line in Tiberdoran, and Barry is going to have a go at Waffle this morning and see how he gets on. Where is he? Tipperary. Oh, very good. He's never played the game before, so wants an explainer. Oh, an explainer. Very good. Okay. Hi, Barry. How are you?
2: How are you?
1: Excellent. Thank you for joining us here now. You've never played Waffle before, no?
2: It wasn't. I'm usually after 8 a.m. listener, but I'm on the
1: right. Okay.
2: Morning. Yeah, here we are.
1: And what has you up so early this morning?
2: I'm on deliveries. I'm heading to Clonmel with a delivery. I have a small little food business, my wife and I, so we are just trying to get some deliveries done before we start in the food truck today.
1: Okay, a tool business, is it?
2: No, a little food business.
1: I thought you said a tool business.
2: Yeah, no. A little food business called My Tasty.
1: My Tasty.
2: There you go.
1: And what do you do in My Tasty?
2: We make a lot of products. The ones I'm delivering this morning are granola and pickled onions and protein balls for butchers in Clonmel.
1: Oh, stop the lights. Granola, yeah. And pickles. I like the sound of that. That's lovely.
2: Yeah, pickled onions and protein balls.
1: That's a good combination, isn't it?
2: Yeah, we've got lots of stuff in the old arsenal. So we've got a little food truck as well that we operate on.
1: Excellent. Lots of things. So and it's called My Tasty.
2: My Tasty, yeah.
1: Very good. Well, listen, best of luck with that, Barry. And if nothing else, you got a plug for that out of us today. So that's pretty good, isn't it?
2: There you go. That totally works out in yours.
1: Okay. Right, Barry, we're about to reveal what the topic is for today. Let me check my ding. Yes, we're ready to go. Here we go.
3: Today's waffle topic is...
1: famous people who come from Cork.
2: Cillian Murphy, Roy King, Jimmy Barry Murphy... famous people that come from Cork. Michael Collins. the help here. Famous people that come from Cork.
1: They're all still living.
2: They're all still living. My wife is screaming at TV now or the radio at home. Famous people that come from Cork.
1: One of them's a good runner. It used to be a really good
2: runner. Daniel Sullivan.
1: Yes, very good. And we have probably, you know, very famous people. We have one who is the Taoiseach of the country at the moment.
2: Micheál Martin.
1: Yeah. And the other one, he writes books and he's got a chat show on the BBC and...
2: he does, Graham Norton.
1: Yes! Wow. Very good. Okay, so you know all these. They're all in the brain. It's just a matter of getting them out. But anyway, My Tasty. Keep going. Fair play to you. What's your wife's name, by the way?
2: My wife's name is Miriam. She's going to kill me because we're going on holiday tomorrow and I missed out on €1,000.
1: There you go. Listen, happy holidays. Have a good one, Barry. Good luck. Cheers. See you. Thanks. Bye.
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10: 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Okay, it's 7:44, whoa, on Today FM, and it is a Friday morning. So, don't forget, 250,000 up for grabs today in the cash machine. Somebody is going to win that. We've also got our final trip to the fabulous new Hawthorne at Galway Bay coming up for you as well. And more live gift grub and Shauna Showbiz after Sophie Ellis Dexter.

0: It feels so good. Spiller, Sophie Ellis Bextor, and Groove Jet. If this ain't love, oh, why does it feel so good? Sean is here. It's 7:48 in the morning. How are you doing, Sean?
1: Hello, how are you?
0: I'm very well, thank you. And
1: good.
0: Yourself?
1: I'm great.
0: Good.
1: Excuse me.
0: Oh, my God. No problem whatsoever. How's the injury?
1: The injury is fine. I'm back to full throttle now.
0: Oh, excellent.
1: Yeah, I feel great.
0: And you've a game not this next Tuesday, but the Tuesday after.
1: It's 3 weeks away.
0: Three weeks away.
1: So we have a bit of time to prepare.
0: Yeah, okay.
1: Need to practice.
0: Time for me to get my scarf and things. So I could,
1: relax now.
0: Relax a small bit. You know the way you were telling me the other day, because Shauna does the, around 6 o'clock in the morning, I do a kind of an on this day, things that are happening and all that business. You were telling me about Marty. Life is Short.
1: Yes, I want to watch it.
0: Martin Short. It's very nice.
1: Is it?
0: It's lovely.
1: It's on Netflix, isn't it?
0: It's on Netflix. It is. And it's very good about Martin Short. I've got videos myself at home of parties in our house, where there's lots of people there. And there's lots of that kind of stuff in it. But they're all people like Tom Hanks, Steven Spielberg,
1: Catherine O'Hara.
0: But these are all at parties in his house, and they're just very, very normal.
1: Love it.
0: And it just goes to show you that everybody in Hollywood is not kind of...
1: They're not all...
0: up there, you know.
1: There's some normal people as well in there.
0: Love and it's lovely. Yeah, it's really good.
1: Okay.
0: It's a film, so it's not a series or anything like that.
1: Okay, so would I put it on the list for the weekend?
0: Yes, I think you should. Yeah.
1: Okay,
0: and
1: thank
0: I'd
1: you.
0: Be interested to hear what you think of
1: okay.
0: it.
1: Okay.
0: And also, his house, he's got two houses.
1: Yeah.
0: And his houses are kind of... a little bit messy.
1: Lived in.
0: That's exactly what I like to see.
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3: With Persil Wonder Wash Dazzling White Liquid Detergent. Whites that wow in just 15 minutes.
0: Okay, Shauna, so we got Love Island, an Irish connection.
1: Yes.
0: Okay.
1: So Love Island is due to return to ITV on the 1st of June.
0: Mm-hmm.
1: And according to the Irish Examiner this morning, there may be an Irish lad in the mix. So the word is that a Galway footballer called Sean Fitzgerald is on the shortlist for the brand new season. So I've got some details on him here
0: for
1: you.
0: What's his name, Sean?
1: Sean Fitzgerald.
0: Sean Fitzgerald.
1: He's 25.
0: Okay. Right.
1: He's from Barna. He's a defender. He's a primary school teacher and he's very popular on TikTok. He's got about 100,000 followers on TikTok. So he's out there.
0: Yeah.
1: He's well used to kind of, putting himself out there. Now, this is not confirmed yet. It's just a rumour. He was missing from Galway's panel and the standby squad at last weekend's match against Roscommon. And that kind of set tongues wagging as such. So there he is in the paper there this morning. A good looking lad, to be fair to him. Nice muscles on him there. So he'd fit right in to the Love Island cast and crew.
0: He would.
1: We'll have to see.
0: So watch out for Sean.
1: Yep.
0: And so that's the 1st of June. So that's not too far away now,
1: it's
0: actually.
1: Not. Yeah. So if he was going over, he would probably be on the way over now to get settled in and do all the
0: So anybody seen Sean knocking around Barna, no?
1: Yeah, tell us.
0: Let us know. Yeah. Okay, and then Bond, I presume James Bond, get the finger out for God's sake, will you?
1: Well, apparently the search for the next James Bond is officially underway. About time. I thought this was happening already, but Amazon Studios have confirmed that they have started auditioning actors for Bond and they've brought in a big shot casting director to kind of help them find the right 007. And I just am surprised that it's only beginning. This has been dragging on for years.
0: Forever,
1: And it's actually going to be
0: They are doing actual auditions now.
1: Apparently, But this is going to be the longest gap. So the last movie was No Time to Die in 2021.
0: Mm-hmm.
1: And by the time this new one comes out, it's probably going to be 7 years until the, 7 years between movies, which is the longest gap that's ever been.
0: Right.
1: In the Bond.
0: Have they got a name or anything like that?
1: No, nothing. We don't have a screen done.
0: Come on, broccolis.
1: Get your finger out.
0: Okay, thank you very much, Shauna. Have a lovely weekend.
1: Yeah,
0: and listen, let's play a song for our listeners.
1: Yeah.
0: Our new listeners.
1: Our great
0: We got great news there yesterday.
1: Yeah.
0: So, book on book, it was 8,000 more listeners.
1: That's a lot of people.
0: Take it from a year ago, this time last year, 28,000 more people are listening in. So this
1: is for our listeners.
0: Yeah, exactly. Yeah. Thank you very much. We'll do our best. We're all in this together. Okay, thank you.

0: Welcome back to you. Jax Jones there, Callum Scott on Today FM. 7:55 is the time right now. Anybody who has been with us for a while will know what this sound means. It means we're about to ask you, what are you doing for the weekend? So it's Thank God It's Friday. Every Friday on The Breakfast Show, we ask you to simply finish the following sentence in your own words, of course. And feel free to show off if you want to. Thank God it's Friday because... dot, dot, dot, dot, dot. You tell us what is going on.
1: Thank God it's...
0: Whatever you're up to, simply finish the sentence. Thank God it's Friday.
1: Thank God it's...
0: And you can do that on text or WhatsApp voice note, and send them in to us here at 087-4100-102. And we do love a good voice note. So if you are sending in a voice note, please remember to make sure to give us that Friday feeling.
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16: The M6 in Westmeath remains closed in both directions between Junction 14 Ballinasloe East and Junction 13 Athlone West after an overnight collision. Bandon Road southbound in Cork has a delay from Bandon Road roundabout to a crash at the viaduct with the northbound approach back to Briar Hill. And the Slorgan Road northbound in Dublin is slow between Kill Lane and the Newtown Park Avenue Junction. 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
3: US President positive about official visit to China. It's 8 o'clock. I'm Preeshaw Connolly. The US President has described his trip to China as an incredible visit. President Donald Trump is on his day two of his official visit. President Trump says he and President Xi Jinping have made some fantastic trade deals and discussed the ongoing war in Iran.
17: We've settled a lot of different problems that other people wouldn't have been able to settle. The relationship is a very strong one. We've really done some wonderful things, I believe. We did discuss Iran. We feel very similar to Iran. We want that to end.
3: Sinn Féin's candidate is leading the race in the Dublin Central by-election, according to an opinion poll. The Ipsos BNA survey for the Irish Times and TG Cahir showed Janice Boylan is on 21%. She's followed by Daniel Ellis of the Social Democrats on 18% and Jerry the Monk Hutch on 14%. The poll suggests transfers will be key in deciding who gets elected next week. And RTE salaries are under scrutiny again after the broadcaster was forced to revise its list of highest earning presenters. In a statement published yesterday evening, RTE said it had reconsidered what constitutes as a presenter. Today FM's Jessica Woodlock has the details.
18: Under new rules, RTE has to publish its list of top 10 highest earners every year to allow for transparency around employees' taxpayer-funded salaries. Yesterday, the broadcaster revised its 2024 list, updating it to include presenter Derek Mooney, who it says was omitted originally because he was listed as a producer. Mr. Mooney now sits at 8th on that list, with a salary of just over €197,000. He has also been included in the 2025 list released yesterday, sitting at 7th place with a higher salary of over €202,000. The broadcaster says presenters who hold dual roles, such as editor or producer, will now appear on the list if they earn enough to qualify.
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0: Good morning, I'm Philip Egan. Shane Lowry's two under par and one shot off the lead after day one of the PGA Championship in Pennsylvania. Defending champion Scottie Scheffler is part of a group of seven players in a share of the lead on three under par. Rory McIlroy, Padraig Harrington and Tom McKibben are all four over. Katie McCabe will play for a new club next season. Arsenal have confirmed the Ireland captain will leave when her contract expires this summer. McCabe has been with the Gunners for 11 years and won the Champions League last year and WSL in 2019. Shamrock Rovers take a three-point lead into tonight's League of Ireland Premier Division action. Rovers are away to Dundalk at 8 o'clock in one of four games. The other three start at 7.45. There's a Dublin derby at Richmond Park between second place St Pat's and Shelburne. Bohemians and Drogheda meet at Dalymount Park, and bottom side Waterford host Derry City. Also one game in the Premier League, with Aston Villa at home to Liverpool. The winner will be guaranteed a place in next season's Champions League. Kick-off at Villa Park is 8 o'clock. And Ireland head coach Scott Beamond will name his team later for Sunday's Six Nations clash with Scotland at the Aviva Stadium. To hear live commentary of the League of Ireland every Friday, download the Go Loud app now.
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3: Mainly dry this morning with sunny spells and some isolated showers in Ulster, with some in Leinster later on, and highs today of 10 to 15 degrees.
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0: All right, today is the day, and I promise to give you the full details, because you can still enter this competition if you want to win €250,000. 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
0: It is now 8:07 in the morning. We got live gift grub coming up for you in a couple of minutes' time. But before all of that, let's have a classic. And a classic which is suitable for the day that's in it. It's called Friday, I'm in Love.
1: Today.

0: In love. It's 10 minutes past 8 now in the morning. We're going to do the Hawthorn at Galway Bay. Final chance for you to win. 5-star hotel. Looks absolutely beautiful. It's on a golf course as well, and it's in Galway. I'll give you all the details on that. One final chance to get in there. It's an easy enough competition. Fianna Fáil now are, I just checked it out there, it is 100 years. So they're celebrating 100 years this weekend. They're having a bit of an Ardesh and a bit of a meeting and a gathering and a celebration and a look back and a look forward and all that kind of business. One of the main men in Fianna Fáil is on the line, and he's been with them for ages. Willie O'D. How are you, Willie? Happy,
1: oh, Ian.
0: Happy 100th birthday.
1: 100 years of Fianna Fáil, Ian. Isn't there something magical about that sentence?
0: Oh, yeah.
1: I mean, just like it rolls off the tongue, isn't it? It makes you want another 100 years, yeah. 200 years, 300 yeah. years of
0: Fianna Fáil. Bring it on.
1: It's a great achievement, and we're going to be celebrating all the greats this weekend.
0: Okay, like De Valera, for example.
1: De Valera, yeah, he would have been a great man, all right. He would have been, I suppose, if we were a team, he would have been the Alex Ferguson of Fianna Fáil.
0: Right.
1: You know, the squeaky bum time and all. He managed to get a lot of extra time himself, Fergie time, I suppose, De Valera time there in the early 70s. But he went on and on and on. But there's La Masse, I suppose, would have been another.
0: Charlie Haughey,
1: yeah. I suppose, would have been, I suppose, the Eric Cantona of the team, you know, the Mercurial, you know. You wouldn't really know what he'd be saying half the time, you know, speaking in riddles. But then, you know, the next thing you know, you'd be getting a kung fu kick to the head. You know, that kind of thing. You might come out of the blue kind of thing.
0: Exactly.
1: You
0: know? Bertie, of course. Brian Cowan
1: had a difficult time. You know, this is a game of snooker now. Brian Cowan came to the table, all the balls were on the cushions.
0: Right.
1: You know, and he was snookered behind the black on all of them anyway. And even inside the angle of the snooker table there, in one of them pockets there, hiding behind. He had no chance at all.
0: Yeah.
1: But apart from Brian Cowan, I think it's been a glorious run for Fianna Fáil.
0: Yeah,
1: you know,
0: exactly.
1: I mean, glory.
0: What about Jim Gavin?
1: Yeah, geez, you're giving me a tough time here now, Ian. I suppose Jim Gavin was a bit of a Stephen Kenny, you know. It seemed like a good idea at the time, you know. But then it kind of went pear-shaped, and I suppose with Jim Gavin, we had a bit of a Macedonia with that, you know. But it's 100 years, Ian. I mean, Jim Gavin was only a few days, but it's 100 years, you know, the whole
0: exactly.
1: thing. So.
0: Okay, well,
1: we're delighted with how it worked out.
0: Thank you very much. Thank you very much, Willie, for that. Yeah. And happy 100th. Enjoy yourself.
1: Thanks, Ian.
0: Now, you mentioned, Bertie was mentioned there. He's on the line as well in Drumcondra. How are you, Bertie? 100 years, eh?
2: Oh, yeah. Jesus, 100 years. I've been around for 72 of them anyway, so nearly 75% of the 100 years of that work. I suppose it's a great legacy. Yeah. I don't know if you can call it a legacy. But
0: yeah, listen, can I just ask you one thing, kind of up-to-date thing here? What's this business about the Congo? What were you saying there about people from the Congo? I just heard the
2: look. I've no problem with the people from the Congo.
0: Right.
2: I've no issue with the Congo. Yeah. Some of the nicest people I've met are from the Congo and on the outskirts of the Congo as well, and in surrounding the Congo areas.
0: Yeah.
2: But that recording wasn't even talking about. I wasn't even talking about the Congo on the recording.
0: You weren't talking about. Well, anybody. Oh, where are you talking about?
2: Well, the recording was very bad and the quality was very bad. I don't know what kind of a phone she was using, but the sound quality wasn't very good. And if you listen to it closely, you can hear I'm talking about the conga.
0: The conga?
2: The dance.
0: Oh.
2: The dance. So, do you know the dance? Do you know the conga?
0: Yeah.
2: Come on and do the conga. Come on. There was an ad years ago. There was a 50-50 cashback. And the 50, I don't know if anybody did get any cashback, but that was during Fine Gael time anyway. Yeah. They were in power. But I was saying it was difficult. I had a difficulty with people coming up to me asking me to do the conga.
0: Right.
2: So people would be. So I had difficulty doing the conga. I'm not. People are in a line, right. And it's like I don't know what's happened there, but
0: they're back.
2: It's going to back now. Yeah. But there'd be people coming up to you going, do the conga, and I've no issue with the Congo. There's actually two Congos, would you believe? The Republic of Congo and the Democratic Republic of Congo.
0: Okay,
2: they're on the border of each other.
0: Yeah.
2: I'm not saying that the Republic of Congo isn't democratic.
0: Thanks very
2: I have
0: much.
2: No problem in doing it. Anything.
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0: That's Rihanna there, and please don't stop the music. It's 19 minutes past 8. What a great start to the weekend. This is going to be great. It's Friday morning, and it really doesn't get more intimate than this. Dave Moore, 9 a.m. That's when they're going to start off, and this is a song that started it all for Westlife. We are getting up close and personal with Westlife, Kian, Nikki and Shane, with an audience of Today FM listeners specially chosen. It's going to be a morning full of crack, nostalgia and music with Westlife and their biggest fans. It's happening this morning. 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

0: That's Taste and it's Sabrina Carpenter on Today FM. And good morning to you. Oh my God, it's 8:27 in the morning. Right, thanks for all your messages today for Thank God It's Friday. And let's all celebrate the fact that it's Friday and hope you have a good weekend now and make the most of it. And hopefully the weather is good as well. Looks like it's going to be okay today anyway. And hopefully it stays dry at least and not too cold. Thank God it's We've got Sean, first of all. Sean is on a voice note, and he is going to give us his message. Thank God it's Friday. Come in, Sean.
1: You know, thank God it's Friday. 31 today, and I'm waiting for that cash machine call. Wink, wink, nudge, nudge.
0: Hey, come on, lads. It's his birthday. He's 31 today. Sean, best of luck. I'm doing my best for you here, okay? And a happy birthday. Have a great day today. Enjoy yourself. Morning, Ian. Thank God it's Friday. Tomorrow, myself, my partner, this is from Natalie, by the way, in Dundalk. Myself, my partner, my three sisters, my best friend and her husband are out for the day doing VR Squid Games. Good luck with that. And then, talk about messing with your brain. We are then going to see Derren Brown. Ooh, wow. Natalie in Dundalk. Have a lovely time. I can feel the excitement in your text there. Enjoy yourself. So all the gang there, all the family are going off on that one. Natalie in Dundalk, thanks for getting in touch. Good to have you with us. Have we got Sophie? Yes, Sophie's on a voice note.
2: I got it Friday. Today is my nanny's birthday and tomorrow is my communion. Woohoo! We're having a joint celebration tomorrow. And my name is Sophie. God, love the show.
0: Oh, thank you very much, Sophie. Good on you. Thank you. And enjoy your special weekends. Joint celebration, Sophie. That's brilliant. That's the way to do it, isn't it? Have a good one. Nicola is there as well. Nicola is on a voice note too.
3: Thank God it's Friday. Hi, Ian. Today, my beautiful daughter, Lucy Milani, is making her confirmation. I hope she has an amazing day in all the sixth class in Clare Galway National School. Thank God it's Friday for her mom, her dad, and her brother Jamie.
0: Oh, thanks. That's very Bye. Nice. Not once, but twice we heard your beautiful voice as well, Nicola. Fantastic. Maybe somebody will discover you and you go on one of those reality TV shows and suddenly become really famous. Anyway, Lucy, have a great day, and everybody from Clare Galway and everybody making their confirmation or their communion or whatever over the weekend as well. Best wishes from all of us here at Today FM. Ian, thank God it's Friday. I'm off to see Harry Styles in Amsterdam on Sunday. Woo-hoo! Claire in Roscommon. That's a nice one, Claire, isn't it? Amsterdam, Harry Styles, what more do you want? Have a great time, enjoy yourself. Let us know how you get on, won't you? Good on you. Okay, we've got one more voice note, and this comes from Julie. Julie, keeping the best until last, eh?
4: Morning, Ian. Thank God it's Friday. Myself and my five best friends since we were in primary school are headed off to Killarney this weekend to celebrate three of the girls turning 50 this year. Woohoo! We've been looking forward to this for ages. From Julie, Pina, Orla, Geraldine, Edel and Eleanor. Thank you.
0: Thank you, Julie. You're the youngest, I presume. Yeah.
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6: 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That quiet relief when the traffic finally clears. 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
7: The M6 in Westmeath is still closed on either side between Junction 14, Ballinasloe East and Junction 13, Athlone West after an overnight collision. Bandon Road southbound in Cork is busy from Bandon Road roundabout to a crash at the Viaduct, but traffic on the northbound approach is easing, and the Longmall Road into Dublin onto Drimna Road is slow between Drimna Castle and the Children's Hospital. Mark Hogan, Safe and Travel.
0: Okay, Mark, thank you very much. A dry with some sunny spells in most areas this morning and afternoon. Apart from isolated showers in Ulster and later in Leinster, it's going to be cloudier though in the west and southwest with patches of light rain or drizzle possible later. And temperature-wise, highest temperatures today 10 to 15 degrees Celsius. Right, we've got the Kaiser Chiefs on the way with Ruby, Ruby, Ruby, Ruby. First of all, we've got Philip Egan with the sport, and Quishaw Connolly has your news headlines right now. Morning, Quishaw.
8: Morning, Ian. The US President has described his trip to China as an incredible visit. President Donald Trump says he and President Xi Jinping have had some fantastic trade deals and discussed the ongoing war in Iran. RTE salaries are under scrutiny again. Its list of top 10 highest earning presenters for 2024 was revised yesterday to include Derek Mooney, who holds the dual role of producer and presenter, who was on a salary of just over €197,000 in 2024, making him the eighth highest presenter that year. It also emerged that both Claire Byrne and Ray Darcy were paid up to the end of last year, despite their Radio 1 shows ending last October. And Paul McCartney says he doesn't take selfies with fans. The Beatles frontman says he takes the radical step of asking people to put their phones away if they approach him for a photo, saying he doesn't want to feel like a performing monkey he sees on the beachfront in Saint-Tropez. And speaking on The Rest Is Entertainment podcast, the 83-year-old says he even refused to take a selfie with Oprah.
0: You get a photo, you get a photo, you get a photo, you get a photo. So he wouldn't even take one with Oprah. My God almighty, that's saying
8: And she's a huge fan. Oh, she's a massive Paul McCartney fan, yeah.
0: I think he's doing Saturday Night Live this weekend as well. He's going to be, not the one in the UK, the one in USA.
8: That's still cool.
0: Season finale, oh, absolutely. Right. He's great. So there you go, and still going. So what did you say what age he was?
8: 83.
0: 80, good man.
8: Looking well.
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0: It is 8:33 and Philip Egan is here with the latest in sport. The Ireland team to face Scotland will be named today, Phil. Good morning.
9: Good morning, Ian. Ireland head coach Scott Beamond is due to name his team just before midday. Ireland play Scotland at the Aviva Stadium on Sunday in their first standalone game at the venue. It's the last game for Ireland in this year's Six Nations, and a win would secure third place. More than 30,000 tickets have been sold for the match. Ireland second row Sam Monaghan says the players are looking forward to the game and also the post-match with the supporters.
10: It's one of my favourite parts, you know, obviously before playing the game, but to be able to come off, you know, you see your family in the crowd, so many young boys and girls wanting you to sign their jerseys, you know, phones. It creates such an atmosphere and such an amazing day out for families and supporters and us as well as players. Like, we really feel it on the pitch.
9: It's an important night ahead in the race for a top eight finish in the URC. Connacht are a point outside the playoff places and are away to Edinburgh. Eighth place Ulster can secure their spot in next year's Champions Cup if they win at home to Glasgow. Those final round games kick off at 7:45. Shamrock Rovers have a 3-point lead ahead of tonight's League of Ireland Premier Division action. Rovers are away to Dundalk at 8 o'clock in one of four games. The other three start at 7:45. There's a Dublin derby at Richmond Park between second place St Pat's and Shelburne. Bohemians and Drogheda meet at Dalymount Park, and Bottomside Waterford host Derry City. Also, one game in the Premier League with Aston Villa at home to Liverpool. The winner will guarantee a place in next season's Champions League. That game starts at 8 o'clock. And Shane Lowry is 2 under par and just 1 off the lead, heading into day 2 of the USPGA Championship in Pennsylvania. Defending champion Scotty Scheffler is part of that group of 7 players and a share of the lead and 3 under par. Rory McIlroy, Patrick Harrington and Tom McKibben are all 4 over in.
0: Okay, I must tell you that on Wednesday, I just checked my betting account right on my little app there, and I had €14.06 left in it, okay? And I put €6 each way on Shane Lowry, 50 to 1. So,
9: yeah.
0: He's got the ability. Like, I mean, he can do it. I hope I put the mockers on him now.
9: Look, you've got previous. You've had Irish winners before.
0: Yeah, I know.
9: So
0: let's see. So it's only €6, but still, I've got a stake in the game, which is great.
9: Yeah.
0: Anyway,
9: do it for Ian, Shane.
0: Yeah.
9: And yourself.
0: I'm good. Have a good weekend. Thanks
9: you too.
0: Thank
9: you. Cheers.

0: Ruby, Ruby, Ruby. That's Kaiser Chiefs there on Today FM. Okay, final chance for you to get in and stay in this beautiful hotel on us. All right, introducing the Hawthorne by Galway Bay, a new five-star destination on Ireland's wild Atlantic Way. Sounds good already. Wait till you hear the rest of it. The Hawthorne is the place to slow down, breathe deeply, and experience the West Coast at its most beautiful. 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Nice! Now, how do you win? Well, we need two listeners, okay? 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
8: 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That's a Dave Moore message just at the start of that break where he said he's going to be talking to Peppa Pig. That was yesterday's one. I don't know how it got in there, but it was still in there. Now today he's not talking to Peppa Pig. He's talking to Westlife, and it's going to be live after 9 o'clock this morning, only here on Today FM.

0: Jazzy giving me on Today FM. Good morning. It's 8:47 now. All right, we're going to do the whole Thorin competition. This is for the final time, but maybe they'll come back again sometime. You never know. Anyway, it's a five-star destination on Ireland's Wild Atlantic Way. We are introducing the Hawthorn by Galway Bay. It sounds beautiful. It's a place to slow down and breathe deeply and experience the West Coast at its most beautiful. You wake to sweeping coastal views, unwind in a luxury spa, savor open fire dining at the Skylark, and experience championship golf overlooking the Atlantic. It's all very well hearing me talking about it, but if you want to actually see it for yourself, go to their website, thehawthornhotel.ie. Okay, we've got a two-night stay for two, including breakfast on both mornings, dinner on both evenings, a spa gift on arrival, plus a 60-minute spa experience. Right, I've got two people on, Jacqueline and Enda. They're going to have a go at this. Let's meet Jacqueline first of all. Jacqueline Flattery in Mayo. Hello, Jacqueline.
1: Hi, Ian. How are you?
0: Very good. How are you?
1: I'm great. Very excited to be talking to you.
0: Yeah, well, the feeling is mutual. And you're starting at 9 a.m. working. You're a teacher, yeah?
1: I am, yeah, in Sacred Heart School in Westport.
0: Excellent. Very good. Are they good?
1: They're fabulous girls.
0: They won't mind if I'm a few minutes late. Okay. Oh, excellent. Well, they'd be delighted for you now if you win this. But only one person can stop you, Jacqueline, and that's Enda Kelly in Donegal. Hello, Enda.
2: Good morning, Ian. How are you?
0: Very
2: happy
0: good.
2: Friday.
0: I believe you'd bring Happy Friday to you. Would you bring Adele with you?
2: Well, Charlotte, so far anyway. if she sticks with me.
0: She will, of course she will. And best of luck to you on this. What's the plan for the weekend? Anything on? Anything exciting?
2: Nothing, no. Adele's going out to Secret Masked Singer tonight in Letterkenny's, a big fundraiser.
0: Oh,
2: so.
0: Very good. The Masked Singer. They do that all live, kind of a local one, is it?
2: It is, exactly. Yeah, so.
0: Very good.
2: That'll be nice.
0: Do you want to say hello to Jacqueline?
2: Good morning, Jacqueline.
0: Jacqueline. Yeah.
1: Best of luck
0: to the pair of you. Okay, I'm going to explain how this works now. There is a celebrity staying at the fabulous five-star Hawthorn this morning. I'm going to read out clues as to who it is. If you think you know, you have to shout your name out. Now, it's going to take you longer to say Jacqueline than it is to say Enda, but anyway, we'll hear the start of it. So, Jacqueline, you shout Jacqueline. Enda, you shout Enda. Best of luck to the pair of you. If you think you know, shout your name. Give us the right answer. Now, the key to all of this is give us the wrong answer and your opponent immediately and directly and automatically will win if you give us the wrong answer, okay? So you have to be careful. Okay, Jacqueline, Enda, are you ready?
2: Yeah, I'm
1: ready.
0: Okay, here we go. Here are your clues as to who is staying at the Hawthorn. This sports person has flown into Shannon Airport for a much-needed relaxing break in the Hawthorn. He is chilling for a few days before meeting up with his World Cup teammates. He is helped with his bags on arrival, to which he says, "Obrigado."
2: Enda.
0: Enda, go on. Go on, Enda.
2: Messi?
0: No, it's not. Oh my God. It is Jacqueline has won. It's Cristiano Ronaldo. Obrigado is Portuguese. Oh God, I'm sorry about that. There you go. And sorry about that. Thanks for having
2: a go.
0: See you. Bye. Good luck. Right out to Adele. Listen, Jacqueline, there you go now. Big celebrations in the Sacred Heart now. And you'll be in time for class and everything. This is great.
1: I will. Oh, my goodness. Love. Thank you, Enda. I'm so sorry.
0: So, Jacqueline, have you decided who you might bring with you?
1: It has to be my husband, Declan.
0: Oh, Declan. Well, there you go. Declan will be delighted with himself. Jacqueline, have a lovely weekend. There's a nice start to us. Thanks for taking part.
1: Bye.
0: Good luck. Bye. See ya. There you go. They are off to stay at the fabulous Hawthorn by Galway Bay.

0: sure find the blade.
1: Kingfisher, that's called The Blade. Jacqueline, well done. Delighted. And hopefully you get a big reception and a standing ovation when you go into class now in a couple of minutes' time.
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4: The M6 in Westmeath remains closed on either side between Junction 14, Ballinasloe East, and Junction 13, Athlone West, after an overnight collision. A crash on Bandon Road in Cork at the Viaduct continues to slow traffic on either approach, with the southbound side back to Bandon Road roundabout, and Rathfarnham Road northbound in Dublin has a delay between Dodder Park Road and Ternure Cross. Mark Hogan, safe from travel.
1: Mark, have a lovely weekend. Thank you very much for all your reports there. Here we go, lads. Westlife, they're not in the building. They are at a secret location with Dave Moore, and the show is about to begin. Have a lovely weekend. See you back here Monday morning. Cheers.
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5: Alex Warren told us on the show that he is ready for that Niall Horan collab.
6: 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No, I love Niall. 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
15: RTE republishes 2024 list of top paid presenters. It's 9 o'clock, I'm Quishaw Conley. RTE says it had previously misclassified the salary of one of its highest paid presenters. Its list of highest earning presenters for 2024 was revised yesterday to include Derek Mooney, who holds a dual role of producer and presenter. He was on a salary of €197,000 in 2024 and €202,000 last year. Ireland editor with the Irish Independent, Fionnán Sheehan, says RTE management have chosen not to revise lists published for earlier years.
16: But you're kind of going, what about 2020, 2021, 2022 and 2023? Because if he was on that salary or thereabouts, that would have also put him in the top 10. And RTE have decided in their wisdom, no, we can't go back changing the criteria and decisions that were made by other people. Another explanation given by the chairman of RTE last night was that, well, he wasn't around then. He's only been around the last 2 years. So that's what he's responsible for.
15: The US president has described his trip to China as an incredible visit. President Donald Trump has now left Beijing after spending 2 days meeting with China's president. President Trump says he and President Xi Jinping made some fantastic trade deals and also discussed the ongoing war in Iran.
17: We've settled a lot of different problems that other people wouldn't have been able to settle. The relationship is a very strong one. We've really done some wonderful things, I believe. We did discuss Iran. We feel very similar in Iran. We want that to end.
15: And transfers will be key to determining who wins the Dublin Central by-election, according to the latest opinion poll. Sinn Féin's Janice Boylan is leading on 21%, followed by the Social Democrats' Daniel Ennis on 18%. Gerry Hutch is on 14%, while Fine Gael's Ray McAdam is next on 13%. The next candidate is 8%. The Ipsos BNA survey for the Irish Times and TG Cahir also looked at potential transfers. Political editor with the Irish Times, Pat Leahy, outlines where the second preference votes are most likely to go next week.
18: Those are tending to go, the polls suggest, more towards the Social Democrats than Sinn Féin. So look, there's a couple of caveats you have to enter at this stage. There's a margin of error. It's a week before polling. Turnout matters as well. But if these figures were repeated this day next week, then Social Democrats should take the seat.
15: Today FM News, more in an hour.
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1: Good morning, I'm Philip Egan. Liverpool captain Virgil van Dijk's urging his team to seal Champions League football and salvage something from a disappointing season. Last season's Premier League champions are away to Aston Villa tonight. It's fourth against fifth and the winner will be guaranteed Champions League football next season.
20: We have a duty and we have a responsibility that we have to finish the season in the best way possible, and that's by winning the next two games, making sure that we have at least Champions League football for next year.
1: That game at Villa Park tonight kicks off at 8 o'clock. Shamrock Rovers take a 3-point lead into tonight's League of Ireland Premier Division action. Rovers are away to Dundalk at 8 o'clock. Three games before that at 7:45. There's a Dublin derby at Richmond Park between second place St Pat's and Shelburne. Bohemians and Drogheda meet at Dalymount Park, and Bottomside Waterford are at home to Derry City. Shane Lowry's 2 under par and just one shot off the lead ahead of the second round of the PGA Championship in Pennsylvania. Defending champion Scotty Scheffler is part of the leading group on 3 under. Rory McIlroy, Porter Carrington and Tom McKibben are all 4 over. It's an important night ahead in the race for a top 8 finish in the URC.
4: Connacht are a point outside the playoff places and are away to Edinburgh. Eighth place Ulster can secure their spot in next year's Champions Cup if they win at home to Glasgow. Those games kick off at 7:45. And Ireland head coach Scott Beaman will name his team later on ahead of Sunday's Six Nations clash with Scotland at the Aviva Stadium. To hear live commentary of the League of Ireland every Friday, download the Go Loud app now.
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15: Mainly dry with sunny spells with some isolated showers in Ulster and Leinster later on with highs of 10 to 15 degrees.
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Yes, this is what we waited for. Westlife, live in an undisclosed location. Well, guess what? I'm disclosing it. It's Toners in Baggot Street. And Westlife are going to be here in an hour's time. We cannot wait. Loads to do in the meantime. It's Friday. Settle in.

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0: That's what we're going to be doing today, getting up close and personal with Westlife. It is very, very exciting. We are in Toner's Bar on Baggot Street, right in the middle of Dublin. It's great to be walking through the city for a change, because obviously we get into work in the city, but we kind of go straight to the office. It's very office-y. But now this is like, I was feeling like we were walking through town, getting the buzz of people. Someone shouted at me on the street. They shouted, "All right, talking bollocks." I was like, "Yeah, I'm not in that." And they went, "All right, sorry, Dave." And then from a distance went, "You're still at Ride."
2: Yeah.
0: Like, I'll take that.
2: Well, the rest of us didn't hear that bit.
0: Oh, right.
2: But he said that happened.
0: I have my ears are attuned to compliments in the street so I can pick them out through all the abuse. Because usually it's, "Wash your legs, you filthy animal," out of a white van. So every now and again when someone says something nice, I can hear it. Anyway, it's buzzing. It's great to be in Toner's. Thanks a million for having us here, lads. And of course, thanks to Westlife for coming down. And all the lucky people who've won themselves tickets are going to be here in a little while. It's so exciting. But I've got prizes. Does anyone want prizes?
2: Can I win?
0: No. Can I get around the room woo for the prizes?
3: Woo!
0: All right, I didn't mean you guys because you're on microphones. I want to see how bad they sound. Ready? 1, 2, 3.
3: Woo!
2: The crowd isn't here yet.
0: Oh, yeah, but this, just getting the staff to earn their money. What I've got is I've got copies of Westlife 25, the Ultimate Collection. This is their new album. It is on vinyl. And the exciting thing is, what I'm going to do is get the lads to sign it. Okay? So you'll have a personalized copy of Westlife's album 25. What you got to do to win that is send me in a question that you want to ask Westlife. So 087-4100-102. Do we just want voice notes or do we want normal text questions as well? Is everyone available?
4: Everyone's available.
0: So no matter
4: anyone that asks the question.
0: Any question.
4: Yeah.
0: Get it in. Text, WhatsApp, voice notes. We do love the voice notes.
4: A question for Westlife.
0: For Westlife, yeah.
2: Not for you.
4: Not about Dave's hygiene habits.
2: No. Or your walk to work this morning.
0: Leave them out of it. I mean, talk to me about them if you want, but you won't win yourself a Westlife album if you do. But yeah, that's up for grabs. And when the lads come in, whoever wins it, I'll get them to sign it. And we'll give away one every hour during the show. And also, we're going to give away a pair of tickets to go see Westlife in the Three Arena, in the residency that they're doing. So do not go anywhere. It's all going to happen here on Today FM this morning. It's going to be the crack. So get your questions in on 087-4100-102. What do you want to ask Westlife? I'll get them to sign the copy of this Westlife, the Ultimate Collection. Banger after banger. Kicks off a world of our own, lads.
2: Yeah, the only thing missing from the vinyl is your face. Because now you're kind of in Westlife.
0: Okay, look, I took a picture with Westlife in the building. And frankly, I got a lot of compliments again at Westlife. Were very complimentary to how I looked, you know, surrounded by the three of them. Jedward said, "New member unlocked."
2: Yeah, they did.
0: So they're into it. And there's a graphic here on the screens in Toner's of Westlife and me. Now, I am slightly moved to the left, and
4: there is a gap.
0: They are all very serious boy band looking. I look like I've won a competition to be near Westlife.
2: I think you look like their manager.
0: Oh, yeah.
2: Or no, security.
4: I think they're security. Yeah.
2: You're in your black hoodie.
0: I've got a black hoodie. They're all in black. Look, I'll tell you, the graphic department here in Today FM has matched it pretty well, but I still think I could have been 2 feet more closer to Westlife.
2: Well, you'd really be looking really pale then, though.
0: Yeah, that's true.
2: They are nice and tan.
0: That picture, by the way, Cahill, is me with makeup and lighting. So, yeah, you can see how beautiful Westlife are. Okay, check out our socials as well, at Today FM, for all the details. There'll be loads of videos and pictures going up, so don't miss that. But get those questions in on 087-4100-102 and win yourself a signed copy of Westlife 25 on vinyl. 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
0: How are things? It's Today FM. It's Dave Moore. We're coming live from Toners on Baggot Street, where later on Westlife are going to be here. It's going to be very exciting. The crowd are gathering. They're getting ready to be let in and get some light refreshments early in the morning. And then it'll come down here to where we are in Toners and hang out with Westlife. That's the prize we've been offering. And Westlife, when they get in here, will not know what hit them because we have plans. Westlife Master is going to happen. I'm going to see how good they can be at answering questions about their own band. I think they're going to probably fail.
2: If you're at home, you can keep watching Today FM's Instagram stories.
0: 100%. Loads of
2: them. We're
0: going
2: to latch everything up there.
3: Yeah, it's nice to be in the pub at this time of the morning and be allowed in here. You know?
2: Do you feel like you're doing something wrong?
3: I feel like, well, it's just when you're first walking in, it just feels like, oh God, it's a Friday morning here.
0: Into a boozer at 7:45. What's going on? Standard great. Friday when you're in college, Colin.
3: Yeah, it's exactly like
0: Maria,
3: that.
0: I have noticed something about you.
2: Go on. I have a glow about
0: you. You do have a glow about you. You're very excited that the Westlife are coming in. You are wearing a blazer.
2: Yeah.
0: A power jacket.
2: Yeah.
0: It has a tone of the very first Westlife album.
2: It does.
0: Did you do that on purpose?
2: Yeah, I did.
0: Yes, it's so cute.
2: So it's the
0: powder blue.
2: Yeah, it's the Westlife album where all their heads are on the front.
0: Yeah.
2: And it's kind of the flying out wings blue, isn't it?
0: It is. It's exactly what it is.
2: And that's why I wore it.
0: They've got that on the back of the double vinyl. They have the back of the vinyl is that kind of blue just to reference their first album.
2: I am a bit raging. I didn't have time to root out my pictures from that gig we were talking, even the really intimate gig.
0: Well, this is the one you went to when it was in the Temple Theatre in on Temple Street.
2: There was like 1,000 tickets.
0: The little church place.
2: I think I was maybe 15.
0: Right.
2: 14, 15. And I had loads of pictures developed 2 weeks after the gig.
0: Because you
2: as you did
0: back then.
2: Collect them on the 5th of September, they'll be ready for you. And I wanted to bring a few to get them signed, but I
0: forgot.
2: Yeah.
3: Are you going to play it cool? Because obviously we slag Dave anytime someone that Dave likes comes into the building. Obviously there's the famous Gary Neville, sir, moment.
0: Yeah.
3: Are you going to play it cool today, Maria?
2: I'm going to act like they're not even there. I'm going to look at them. I'm going to just go, what?
3: Oh, no, no. That's a bad move.
2: Sorry, what?
0: Do things like...
2: They'll be like, who's your one? She's so mysterious in her blue flying wings blazer.
0: You should say things like, sorry, are you here to see Westlife? Are you on the list? What's your name?
2: Keenan
0: Keen Egan plus one?
2: Sorry.
0: I don't have you down.
2: No, inside I'm sweating.
0: Yeah, okay, that's fair. That's absolutely fair. Well, it's going to be brilliant. They're going to be here just after 10 o'clock, so don't miss it. There's loads going to happen. But in the meantime, you can win yourself a lovely prize. You can get away to Kilkenny to the Lyrith Estate Hotel. If you'd like to win that, we're going to play a game of Who Am I Thinking Of in a few minutes on Today FM.
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0: Those are your messages coming in on 0874100102. Everybody wants to win that signed vinyl, so lots of questions coming in. I do like this one from Robert, who says, can you ask Nikki if his wife remembers me? I was in college with her. I can tell you the answer is a no. I was in IT in Tala. You never know, Robert, you never know. I'll see when he comes in. But yeah, any of those questions, get them in on 0874100102, and you could win yourself a signed copy of Westlife's album, Westlife 25. I have it sitting here beside me on vinyl. I'll get the lads to sign it. The ultimate collection can be yours. It's out now, of course, so get your hands on it.
2: You're gonna— did you bring Sharpies?
0: Yeah, I have a bag of Sharpies. Yeah, I never leave anywhere because I have to sign so many things. I'm so famous.
2: People shout at
3: me
2: in the street.
3: Yeah, yeah. People, you know, signs on behalf of Dave Moore, sometimes talking bollocks. You know, it could be all manner of issues. Cut short
2: Dave
3: of another
2: Moore,
3: one.
2: Dave Moore, care of look, talking bollocks.
0: Usually what I'm doing is I'm writing on toilet walls going, please listen to my radio show. That'd be a really great thing.
2: Oh, that's why we went up.
0: That's
2: in our
0: why
2: our
0: relationship went
2: Dave,
0: up.
2: Well Dave, done, you.
0: Man. All the jacks in Dublin writing on the walls. Come here, do you want to win something nice? Let's play a game. The best radio game ever. Who am I taking off?
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0: That's what it's called because it does what it says on the tin. 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The prize is gorgeous. 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I love those two dogs.
2: They're so fluffy, aren't they?
0: So fluffy. And they're so happy to see everyone when you go down there. Like, they're just waiting. And sometimes they get walked by the guy at the door with the top hat.
2: Yeah.
0: And you see him coming back through the gardens and you're like, this dog's getting walked by a guy in a top hat. They've landed on their feet.
2: Look at his job. Yeah, the guy gets to wear a top hat and walk dogs.
0: Yeah, pretty good. You can win a 2-night stay for two, dinner one evening in the Eden Bistro and breakfast each morning. All you got to do to win is work out who it is I'm thinking of. So Cathal and Maria will start asking questions. I won't let them ask too many because I want you guys to have a bit of a challenge. And then you can just give me a shout and come on and ask me some questions and I'll see if I can give you a prize.
3: Yesterday it was Neil Finn from Crowded House. That's how random this can be.
0: It is true. It can be pretty random.
2: I wouldn't have gotten that.
3: No, neither would I.
2: No.
0: But guess what? Well, the listeners did.
2: Yeah,
0: because
2: okay,
0: they're cleverer than you two.
2: Yeah, they absolutely are.
3: Right.
2: Is it a singer again?
0: Yes.
2: In a band?
0: No.
2: Used to be in a band?
0: I don't think so. No. No, not that
2: better
0: I'm
2: not
0: aware
2: be Brian
0: of.
2: McFadden.
0: Right. Actually, no, I can categorically go on record. It's actually, I shouldn't have picked a singer. To say this has nothing to do with Westlife.
2: Right.
3: Have they ever collabed with Westlife?
0: No, that's what I mean. Like, I'm not doing Westlife. Anything like
3: at
0: that.
3: All,
0: like,
3: all,
0: just
3: all.
0: Nothing to do with Westlife.
2: No, so solo singer.
0: Solo singer. Like, I don't know enough about these people. I mean, I'm going to assume...
3: Okay, you know how this works, though, at this stage.
2: This is your game.
3: This is your game. We will ask questions, so we expect answers.
0: Yeah, but...
3: You do get that bit.
0: Look, the way you'd know him is a solo artist, okay? That's what
3: but
0: you know.
3: But he was also an author and
2: so
3: a filmmaker.
0: No.
3: Oh, man. Well,
2: bonus clue.
0: Idiot. Idiot.
3: Name yourself a choir.
0: Yeah.
2: Paul, you haven't asked
0: solo,
2: anything.
0: Solo artist, male.
2: You've just given out.
3: I don't like how unprepared he is with these
0: no,
3: things.
0: No, I just shows I just randomly does. Thought of this person.
3: Man, solo singer from the UK.
0: No.
3: Ireland.
0: Also no.
3: Mainland Europe.
0: Hey, you got to say your favorite question. Mainland Europe. And that is also no.
3: American.
0: Yeah.
2: What?
3: Solo male American. Younger than...
0: Younger than Neil Finn from Crowded
3: Younger
0: House.
3: Than Ryan Seacrest.
0: Yes.
2: How old is Ryan Seacrest?
3: 57.
0: We haven't during the week, see, that's why
2: he
0: knows.
2: Yeah, I know. I wasn't paying attention to his
0: age.
2: No,
0: that's fine,
2: I just knew he wasn't born in 1962.
0: When?
2: That was Ryan Seacrest.
0: Yeah.
2: Yeah.
0: Wasn't born then.
3: I'm confused now.
0: Okay, so...
2: Right, give the clue.
3: So we're a male solo singer from America, younger than 57, nothing to do with Westlife.
0: Absolutely none. That's not what I'm doing. There's loads of Westlife stuff coming after 10. This is a Westlife.
3: But you know from other things,
0: no,
3: just solo singer.
0: No, it's not. You'd be famous now. You know what I mean? So famous people do stuff and things. You know what I mean? Like, they, he might appear in a movie or a TV show or something like. But he's a singer. It's not confusing. Don't be looking at me like that.
3: So many American singers.
0: Yeah.
3: Is there anything? Is he in it? Was he? Is it? Is he host talent shows?
0: No, no, nothing like that. No. Is he? I'm not saying anything. No, he's like he's quality. People love him. He's got 1, 2, 3, 4, 5, 6.
3: Would we play him on Today FM?
0: Yes. 7 albums. We play him on Today FM.
3: Okay, I know who it is.
2: I think I know who it
3: is. Yeah, yeah.
0: They always think they know who it is and then they don't. I'll find out who they think it is when we play a song right now on the radio. Let's listen to some Take That. Ooh, boy band rivalry. Don't worry, Westlife aren't here yet. It's cool. Here is Shine from Take That on Today FM.

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0: Let's figure out who I'm thinking of on Today FM. Win yourself a lovely prize. You can get to go away to the Lyrith Estate in County Kilkenny. What a beautiful place. A two-night stay for two people. Dinner one evening in Eden Bistro and breakfast each morning. If you can work out what is I'm thinking of.
3: Male solo singer from America.
0: Yep, let's go to the phones. Rachel Finnegan is in Waterford. Hello, Rachel.
4: Hello.
0: How are you?
4: Good, thank you. How are you?
0: Very good. Very excited that Westlife are coming in a few minutes' time. We're buzzing.
4: Yes, very excited. I wish I was there.
0: I'll give them an extra special hug for you. Don't worry, Rachel. Do you want to ask me a question about who I'm thinking of, or do you want to get straight into it?
4: I'll ask you a question, please.
0: Go ahead.
4: Has he performed in Ireland recently?
0: Oh, you're some woman.
3: You're shocked that that's a question.
0: I'm sure he has. Let me think. Doop, doop, doop, doop, doop.
5: That's a good question.
3: You need to do briefs on these people.
0: Yeah, I probably do. Yeah, like, I'm like,
5: I
0: obviously
5: don't
0: he has.
5: Know.
0: No, he has. He has. He definitely has. Just think recently. Hang on, I'm going to have to write the word history in here and see if this will come up.
3: You stumped him there.
0: Yeah. I don't want to give you the wrong answer, but like, of

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2: Oh, yeah. Food, yeah.
3: Saying all the right things. I love it. Elaine, do you want to ask me a question or do you want to get straight in? What's the story with you?
2: I'll ask a question to rule someone out.
3: Oh, gotcha. Okay.
2: Is it a country star?
3: Interesting question, because initially in this person's career, I would have gone, nah. But these days, you'd be kind of like, well, actually, do you know what?
4: Oh, okay.
3: So I know that's probably not the most helpful thing in the world, but...
5: It's not helpful at all.
3: It kind of is.
2: No, not whatsoever.
3: That's the best I can give you on that one, Elaine.
2: Okay.
3: Say again.
2: My original thought was Bruno Mars.
3: Yeah, and that would be... incorrect.
2: Okay. Right.
3: And poor, like poor Rachel, do you have anyone else in your head, or can you just think of Canadian singers now?
2: No, not Canadian singers. Maybe. Actually, I was going to say Drake, but he's Canadian as well, so no, I'll leave you on, Dave.
5: Yeah. He is Canadian.
4: What's with all the Canadians?
3: Canadians are taking over. Well, don't worry, you've given me your guess. Unfortunately, it's wrong, but unless you have anyone, you know, really quickly to mind, I will have to move on with the show, as they say.
2: Oh. No, I can't think of anyone.
3: Sorry. No, don't be sorry. You've had a come on, you've had a guess. You're a brave woman. I appreciate it, Elaine. Have an absolutely brilliant weekend, all right?
2: Tuesday, bye.
3: See you later, bye-bye. Okay, it's still safe. The trip to Liar at the State, the two-night stay for two. Hey, who am I thinking of? Maria's got her hand up. What's going on?
5: Can we have a listen to these new and improved sound effects?
3: Oh, yeah,
5: yeah. Haven't heard them before.
3: So, like, obviously, if you get it wrong, it's like...
5: Oh.
3: And if you get it right, it's...
4: New and improved.
5: Wow.
4: New, improved, not sure.
5: No expenses spared.
3: If you want to hear that incredible winning sound effects... Then you make sure you win yourself this lovely trip away to Liar at the State. Get in touch on 087-4100-102. 087-4100-102. And who am I thinking of? And you can win yourself the prize.
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0: Who am I thinking of on Today FM? A chance for you to win a gorgeous breakaway to the beautiful Lyrith Estate in Kilkenny, celebrating 20 years of timeless hospitality. Lyrith Estate Kilkenny is a stunning countryside retreat set on 170 acres of parkland and historic gardens. We are trying to give away a two-night stay for two people, dinner one evening in the Eden Bistro, and breakfast each morning, if you can work out who it is I'm thinking of. And to do that, you must use your brain power to ask me incredible questions about whoever it is I'm thinking of. It can be random, but sometimes the conversations can get you closer to them. We've had loads of guesses in on 087-4100-102. Emer is there now. Morning, Emer.
3: Morning, how are you?
0: I'm doing very well. Are you excited about Westlife showing up in a few minutes' time?
3: Yeah, it should be good.
0: It certainly should. It'd be even better if you have yourself a lovely breakaway in Kilkenny. Tell me this. Do you want to ask me any questions about who it is I'm thinking of, or are you going straight in for a guess?
3: Have they duetted with Taylor Swift?
0: Yes, he has duetted with Taylor Swift, this American solo singer we're thinking of.
3: Ooh, I was going to say Post Malone.
0: Post Malone is the right answer. Ding, ding, ding.
4: Yay. Post Malone.
3: Oh my God.
0: Emer, you just won yourself a two-night breakaway in Kilkenny. You're going to go down to the Lyrith Estate, dinner one evening in Eden Bistro, and breakfast each morning. How about that?
3: Oh my God, that is incredible. Thank you so much.
0: At what point were you thinking Post Malone?
3: When you said he turned a little bit country.
0: There you go. Yeah, that was kind of the big one, I think. Yeah.
4: The only thing with that is so many artists now are turning country.
0: Yeah.
4: There's a lot.
0: Big industry, but Posty's done it. Like, he went
4: proper
0: big time. Morgan Wallen. Even that song Fortnite with Taylor had a tinge of that country pop rock stuff. And anyway, Emer, the most important thing is you've won. Congratulations. Thank you so much for playing. Enjoy your breakaway in Kilkenny and have an absolutely brilliant weekend.
3: That is amazing. Thank you so much.
0: All right, bye.
4: Big question is, did he play in Ireland? Because
0: yes.
4: You were rooting around for that one.
0: Shannon found out that the last time he played here was September 2025. It was only about 8 months ago.
4: Ah, year, and you couldn't remember.
0: No.
4: How could you not even find that?
0: I just put in Post Malone Ireland history. Then it started to go, was Post Malone originally from Ireland? It was like a DNA website. I was like, this is not helping me.
4: This game
0: all.
4: Really flags to me, and I hope this flags all our manager as well, is how much you need us. All this information that we feed you.
0: Yeah. First of all, if I'm left to my own devices, I think of competitions like, who am I thinking of?
4: That's true. Yeah.
0: I can't even do that properly. So, all right, listen, it is Today FM. We're very excited. Westlife are getting very, very close. They will be here just after 10 o'clock. I think it's time we stick a song on the radio that you haven't heard in ages to make you feel very Friday. Ladies and gentlemen, it's the Spin Doctors. This is Two Princes. It's Today FM.

0: Spin Doctors and Two Princes on Today FM. There aren't two princes, there are three princes in Westlife.
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0: That's what today is all about, getting up close and personal with Westlife. They are going to be here very, very soon. We're in Toner's Bar on Baggot Street in Dublin. We're going to have Westlife and 25 very, very excited people, plus their plus ones. And they're going to be here with Westlife, getting up close and personal. And one of the things we're going to do when Westlife come in is we're going to test the knowledge of the Westlife fans versus Westlife themselves in our new game, Westlife Master.
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0: Yep, we're going to see who knows more about Westlife. Is it Westlife or is it people who love Westlife? And usually, super fans tend to know more than the people who are actually involved in the thing. Yeah. I've had it lots of times with movies and TV shows where I've asked nerdy fan questions and the person who's made the show is looking at me going, I don't know, I made this 25 years ago and was there on the set for 6 minutes. What are you talking about? And I'm like, but the way you looked over at the camera, does that mean? Yeah, so anyway, we'll see who knows more, Westlife or Westlife fans, when we play Westlife Master with Westlife. They're on the way in a second on Today FM.
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21: RTÉ salaries in the spotlight again. It's 10 o'clock, I'm Caoimhín Conley. RTÉ revised its list of highest paid presenters for 2024 to include Derek Mooney, who holds a dual role of producer and presenter. He was on a salary of €197,000 in 2024 and €202,000 last year. RTÉ management are due before the Oireachtas Media Committee next week. Chairperson Alan Kelly says they'll be asking why earlier lists weren't also rectified in relation to Derek Mooney's pay since 2020.
22: If you apply that methodology in reverse, would the top 10 lists been different? And it looks like it would have been. And really, there needs to be an explanation. I understand from what Kevin Backer said, obviously different management in place and they had different views and stuff like that. But if a presenter is a presenter, you know, in 1 year and is a presenter, obviously, in the years previously, I believe from a committee perspective, we would be asking if you apply that methodology to apply it backwards and see would there have been changes.
21: Meanwhile, broadcasters Claire Byrne and Ray Darcy were paid by RTÉ up until the end of last year, despite their Radio 1 shows ending in October. Claire Byrne explains why she was paid after finishing up at the station.
23: I resigned from RTÉ in the summer. My contract, though, ran until the end of the year, December 2025. And I made it clear I was happy to stay on and work there until the end of my contract. But RTÉ came to me and told me that they wanted me to finish up at the end of October. That was their right and their decision. So that's how that happened from my perspective.
21: Meanwhile, RTÉ are to be queried on sending 41 people to cover the World Cup playoff in Czechia. RTÉ sent four shows to the playoff reporting on the crucial Ireland match. Member of the Public Accounts Committee, Seamus McGrath, says they want to question the need to send such a large team to Prague.
24: You know, we need to find out how much that cost and the justification for that. Was that entirely necessary? I mean, obviously we want to have coverage of the game. It was an important game. But, you know, the cost of the coverage and the number of individuals that had to go to cover that, it does raise serious questions as far as I'm concerned.
21: And Top Gear is returning to our TV screens. It's after the show was suspended 4 years ago. The new presenting team will replace the former hosts and Andrew Flintoff, who suffered life-changing injuries while filming the show in 2022. The reboot has already started production and could air next year, according to the Irish Sun. Today FM News, more in an hour.
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26: Good morning, I'm Philip Egan. Shamrock Rovers boss Stephen Bradley says he's not surprised to see Dundalk doing well this season. The Lilywhites are fourth in the league on the return to the Premier Division. Rovers are away to Dundalk, who drew with the champions earlier this season.
27: Watched them in pre-season, watched a few of the games, and it was quite great to see what they would be and how they go about their business. So they've been doing really well, we know that, and we know it'll be a tough game. We're looking forward to going and seeing the new pitch and playing on that, and they're always good games.
26: That game at Oriel Park kicks off at 8 o'clock. Three games before that at 7:45, including a Dublin derby at Richmond Park between second place St Pat's and Shelburne. Elsewhere, Bohemians and Drogheda meet at Dalymount Park, and bottom side Waterford are at home to Derry City. Aston Villa and Liverpool meet at Villa Park in the Premier League tonight. The winner will be guaranteed a place in next season's Champions League. That game starts at 8. Shane Lowry's 2 under par and 1 off the lead ahead of a second round at the US PGA Championship in Pennsylvania. Rory McIlroy, Porter Carrington and Tom McKibben are all 4 over par. And the AFLW clash between Ireland and Australia has been confirmed for Saturday the 1st of August. The game will be played in Sydney and will feature Irish players from the AFLW only. An oval ball will be used, unlike previous men's games between the two countries. To hear live commentary of the League of Ireland every Friday, download the Go Loud app now.
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21: Mainly dry with sunny spells and some isolated showers in Ulster and Leinster later on, with highs of 10 to 15 degrees.
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1: 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Give us a woo, Toners. They're excited. What will they be like when Westlife walk down the stairs in a couple of seconds time? I don't know. We'll find out. We're here. We're going to play Westlife Master. We're going to have so much fun. We're going to do bad jokes. It's Westlife.
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0: We have been building up to this moment for a long time, but get your phones out because, ladies and gentlemen, for the people who are here in Toners, they are very excited. To everyone else listening at home, may I introduce, please, Westlife! Here they come. The beautiful boys are in. Hey, lads. Jump in that way. Jump in that way.
2: Good morning. Nicky's
0: here.
2: David.
3: How are you, sir?
2: You're looking great for...
0: Thanks very much.
2: 8 a.m. in the pub or whatever you were.
3: Good morning.
2: Tight squeeze.
0: How are you? Yeah, come on. Jump in. Get nice and comfy, lads.
4: We actually are in a pub, like, table and everything.
0: Yeah. No, no. We've kept literally it as authentic as possible. We're here in Toners.
5: Dave, I like that picture of you standing beside us.
0: I'm glad you noticed it, Keane, because a couple of people have commented that I either look like your bouncer, your management. I was going for a fourth member.
4: Yeah.
0: Jedward, when we put the picture of the four of us up earlier on, Jedward said, new member unlocked.
4: If you didn't have the hoodie on, if you had a leather jacket on there and just moved a little bit closer.
0: Obviously.
2: Be honest, Dave, the little gap between you and Keane there, you'd rather that gap wasn't there, right?
0: I wanted to be almost inside Keane, but I'm not allowed to say that. No, obviously,
4: Looks like Keane is not talking to you.
0: The lads can see a picture, which you can check out on that Today FM, their socials there. If you go and have a look, you'll see it. But the lads want a bit of picture that you can see where I am beside the boys, like I am here today. I'm very lucky, but so are all the Westlife fans who are here. Guys,
4: yes.
0: Say hello!
4: Hello. More importantly.
0: No, you're right. It is far more importantly than me, that's for sure. But boys,
2: Can I do this?
0: We have 2 hours of crack planned. Are you up for it?
2: Absolutely.
5: We're up for it. We're well up for it.
0: I mean,
4: we were listening on the way up, actually, in the car.
0: Oh, yeah?
4: Yeah.
0: You sound all right?
4: You were saying nice things.
5: Yeah, but you were playing Take That, though.
4: I saw you play Take That, though.
0: I just thought I'd stir the pot a little.
4: He said they're not here yet.
2: I actually heard that as well. And I thought, fair play to Dave. He has courage. And he gave you the whole boy band rivalry.
0: That's it, yeah. Just wait and see.
2: Let it shine.
0: Lads, rock stars don't traditionally get up at this hour of the morning. Usually
2: we haven't gone to bed.
0: That's because you're in the pub at 10 a.m. because you haven't yet.
5: We're not rock stars, we're pop stars.
0: Sorry, Keno, pop stars.
4: We're not usually in the pub at 10 a.m.
0: No, so but is this early? 11. Is this early for Westlife to be together?
5: No, like, should we all? No, God no.
4: I was keen this morning at 7 o'clock.
5: That's right. No, but look, we're well used to this. You know, we do a lot of radio breakfast stuff and we do a lot of TV breakfast stuff. We were up very early on Monday morning doing BBC breakfast, and actually at 12 o'clock the night before we were doing breakfast TV in Australia. So
2: like, okay. And New Zealand.
0: Oh my goodness.
5: And New Zealand as well, yeah. So
0: this is far more normal.
5: Well used to this.
0: Well, we're very grateful for you coming in. I really appreciate it.
5: Thank you.
0: And am I right in thinking, we said this when you were in, it's your missus's birthday.
4: It's Gillian's birthday.
0: Come on,
4: today,
0: happy birthday, Gillian.
2: Happy birthday, Jill.
4: Happy birthday.

0: Dave.
1: I'm here for you. I said Fort Member. I'm trying to audition
2: harmonies.
0: The high harmony. Yes. I love it.
3: He's definitely trying to get in the band.
2: You know what to do. You know.
1: And Keith, you were supposed to be in holidays.
0: Was I?
1: Yes, you told me.
0: I told you I wasn't going to be here because the surf was good.
1: The surf was good.
0: But it's not good, though.
1: It's not good. Okay, the surf was bad, so Keane made the trip down. We're going to kick things off with a test.
0: Okay.
1: We're going to see who knows more about Westlife. Westlife or the Westlife fans. We're going to play Westlife Master on Today FM in a couple of minutes. 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
0: But also everybody listening at home, you're here at Westlife. Westlife, welcome along.
3: Yeah,
4: hello.
3: Hello, hello,
0: hello. The best thing about playing a Westlife song, sitting beside Westlife, is they all sing their individual parts. Pretty cute.
5: Nikki's and even you, some harmonies. You were doing the back and vocals.
0: I was doing a little bit. I'm trying to audition here. I'm trying to see, can I...
4: You've actually got your hair a little bit of, yeah. bit of gel
0: I got
4: there.
0: A cut, yeah.
4: You've
0: yeah.
4: got it done. You've got it done this morning.
3: He hasn't found the Just For Men just yet.
0: No. You guys all seem to manage to control the greys better than I do. I don't know how we do it.
5: He was only painting his kitchen last night. That's not grey. That's
4: right. Yes.
0: Thank you, Nikki. Thank you very much. Right, are we excited for Westlife Master? Well, then let's play Westlife Master.
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6: Hello.
0: How are you?
3: Hello, Niamh.
0: Stick that really close to your mouth. There you go. Tell me, first of all, you've travelled a long way. You were up very early this morning.
6: Yes.
0: How far have you come to see Westlife?
6: We've came from Belfast.
0: Oh my God, from Belfast. What time did you get up?
6: Half four.
0: That's Ian Dempsey.
5: What time did you go to bed?
6: To be honest, not till about one.
0: Wow. That's adrenaline. And you say we because who's beside you here?
6: It's my daughter, Fia.
0: What age is Fia?
6: 10.
0: You're not supposed to be in school, Fia?
6: No.
0: Not today. I have an appointment. I've got to go to the
3: dentist. I've got to go to the dentist.
0: Yeah, the three
3: in Dublin.
0: Yeah. Okay, so big Westlife fans. Mm-hmm. Okay, so Fiat, are you a Westlife fan because your mom's a fan?
7: No.
0: No, just independently?
7: Yes.
4: Tell her where your first concert was, Fiat.
7: Wembley Stadium.
0: Your first gig ever was Wembley. Wow.
5: Does it get much bigger?
0: It certainly doesn't. But we're about to test your knowledge collectively. Now, here's the thing. In Westlife Master, Westlife can confer amongst each other for the answer. In here in Toners, you can all confer with Niamh and Fia, okay? So we want to make sure we get winners here, okay? I mean,
5: we're a little outnumbered, but we'll do our best.
0: And up for grabs is the unbelievable prize. Ladies and gentlemen, give us a woo for a Dave Moore mug.
3: Oh, we'll get you a better one.
0: Westlife can do better prizes. Yeah, I promise you. Okay, are we ready to play Westlife Master?
7: Yeah.
0: Let's do it. Okay, the first question is for Niamh. Niamh, "For All My Life, I Am Yours" is a lyric from which Westlife song?
5: You can confer, Niamh.
0: "For All My Life, I Am Yours."
6: What About Now?
0: What About Now is the right answer! Yeah. Now tell me this, just for a bonus point, right? Not even for a bonus point, just for the crack. Which member of Westlife sings the line "For All My Life, I Am Yours" on the recorded version?
6: Shane.
3: I know.
6: Shane. Mark.
0: Oh, second answer is right. It was Mark.
3: Well, no, actually, Shane sings "For All My Life" and then Mark sings "I Am Yours."
4: Mark does a harmony, actually. So
6: they always write double.
4: It's Shane
6: right.
4: and Mark.
0: Yeah. So you were right. You were more correct with Westlife.
4: And I knew as well.
0: Okay, Westlife, your question is this. "I Was Lost in a Lonely Place" are lyrics from which Westlife song?
4: I Lay My Love on You.
0: Yep. I Lay My Love on You is the right answer from Westlife.
4: Can hardly believe it. Yeah.
6: That was easier.
0: You think that was easier than yours?
3: I would agree.
6: That was easier.
4: Okay. That was a lot easier, actually.
6: That was really...
0: For a super extra bonus point that doesn't exist, who sang it?
4: Brian.
0: Yeah, okay, that's correct. Damn, they know too much. Okay, back to Nebo. Which music video is shot under a deflated hot air balloon?
6: Hello, My Love.
4: Well done.
0: Spot on.
4: That was good.
0: Westlife.
5: What can I just say, Dave? Yeah. It wasn't supposed to be
3: It was supposed to be in him.
5: It was actually
3: an air balloon up in the sky.
5: The whole idea of that video was supposed to be a hot air balloon that rose up in the desert in LA.
0: What?
5: Except it was so windy on the day, and we were there all night from 2 a.m. to get sunrise. And they said the hot air balloon's not going to be able to fly. It's too windy. We're like, we've flown to LA for sunrise with a hot air balloon
0: all night.
5: What are we going to do? And they went, we don't know. So they half got it inflated,
0: right?
5: And we said, well, we'll just climb inside it and it might look cool. That's true.
3: And health and safety were not happy about it. We were like, listen, just follow us in here with a camera.
5: We just jumped around. Leave the desert. It would be grand.
0: Yeah. Keep the flame going because it's not hot enough in the California.
3: For a bonus
0: desert.
3: Point, Nikki, what was the name of the desert? You two have an album named after.
5: Where were we?
3: You two have an album.
4: Don't say the Sahara.
5: The American Los Angeles, Las Vegas, Nevada desert.
3: What was it?
5: The
3: U2 album name. What's that again?
5: It was the U2 desert.
0: Joshua Tree.
5: Joshua Tree.
0: Yes. Brilliant. Okay, Westlife's question. Who is the only one not wearing a dark colored jacket in the beginning of the music video for My Love?
3: Oh.
0: Not
5: is this
0: wearing,
5: for me? Is it for
0: this
5: us?
0: Is for all of us.
5: Oh, it's me.
0: Yeah.
5: It's me.
4: No, it's me.
0: Well, hang on. You've got to decide on one.
5: The beginning of My Love.
0: So Nikki says it's Nikki. Shane says it's Shane.
4: Well, I was wearing a blue one.
5: Well, I was wearing a tanned beige.
0: Dark colored, I said.
5: Oh.
0: So who wasn't wearing a dark
5: colored. Yeah, so
3: I got to go with Nikki. I'm going to
5: no,
3: Nikki.
5: It was me. It was a camel colored beige. Okay, I still have it if anyone wants it. It's in the... Yeah.
0: Give him a round of applause. He's right. Yeah, it was Nikki. Well done, boys.
3: What Nikki normally does is sees what everybody else is wearing and then picks something to stand out.
5: On that note.
0: Oh, my God. What you can't see, because you're listening on radio, is Nikki has got mirror chrome reflective Air Max 90s.
5: I bought them by mistake.
0: As a man who loves sneakers, even I think they're ridiculous.
3: Okay. God, somebody said it.
0: Okay, put those headphones on because you listen close. This is an audio round. Can we get a woo for an audio round? Okay, this is called First Note, Last Note. I'm going to play you the first note and the last note of a Westlife song. Okay, and what you have to do is tell me the name of the song. Now, I've got to press the right button here and make sure this is very difficult. Okay, are you ready? Now, this is for you, Niamh. First note, last note. What is this Westlife song?
3: I know that.
5: I know that.
7: My Love. No.
0: No, hang on there now.
7: Okay. If I Let You Go.
0: If I Let You Go. Let's see, is that the right answer?
4: Well done.
5: It sounded like My Love.
7: I was going to say.
4: The end of it sounded like My Love, but it was the jing at the beginning that gave it. Yeah.
0: Very good. Okay, Westlife.
5: Don't dive in. Confer, lads, so we don't get it wrong.
3: Unless we know for sure.
5: Yeah, but
4: Nikki, you know we want her to win.
0: First note, last note, Westlife.
4: Swear it again.
0: I mean, like,
5: boom. You didn't confer.
4: Drop that mic. Come on. Can I pick this up and drop it?
0: Nikki said confer and Shane just went, I'm just going to swear
4: it again. I'm owning this.
0: Okay, a point each. This is very good. You're very impressive, both sides of the game. Okay, question for you, Niamh and Fia. Who is leaning on Nikki's shoulder on the cover of the Gravity album?
7: Shane.
0: Shane is the right answer. Look at that.
4: Wow.
3: Lean on me.
4: That's what he said to me.
0: Westlife. Whose head is fifth in line from left to right on the Westlife self-titled album cover
3: Brian.
0: In 1999?
4: No, Brian's in the middle.
5: I'm in the middle. Confer.
3: It's Brian.
5: It's not Brian.
4: So if you're looking at the album, is it on the left-hand
0: left
4: side?
0: Left to right. So right. Right-hand
5: so far
0: side.
5: Right. Far right. So if you're the album,
4: it was blonde, brown, blonde.
5: That was what it was.
3: It was, yeah. Blonde,
4: so it's definitely
3: if Nicky's in the middle, it was either me or Brian.
4: I think it was Brian.
5: I think it was Mark.
0: Final answer.
5: I think it's Mark.
4: No.
3: Stephanie, not
5: who's
3: Mark.
5: Who's far left?
3: Mark is in the middle.
4: Three, there's blonde, brown, blonde.
5: Where were
4: brown,
5: you
4: blonde.
5: On it?
4: I was one of the browns.
5: I think I was
4: right of you, so I was fourth.
3: I think it was Brian.
0: Okay, we need a final answer, Westlife. You got to agree.
5: It definitely wasn't me.
4: No, I went there. It could have been. I think it was you, was it?
3: Listen.
4: Left or right?
3: I think we should go with Brian.
4: No, I'm going to go with Brian.
5: It's not Brian. Brian was left.
3: Two are
4: yes,
3: Brian.
4: Yes, exactly.
3: One is
4: two
5: no,
4: Brian.
5: Wants the one
0: it's
5: the
0: democracy.
5: Right.
4: It's left or right.
5: Look.
3: It's Keane then.
5: Imagine that's the album. Dave, hold that up.
0: Here, yeah.
5: Right. I was in the middle. Brian was over here.
4: Is the album on that by any chance?
3: Imagine. It's.
0: So over here.
3: Oh no, it was Keane. It was Keane.
5: Over this side.
3: Me. Keane.
0: I need a majority answer.
3: Brian the answer first. Is Keane.
4: I think it's Brian.
5: No, I'm going
7: Brian first.
5: I'm going with Keane. It wasn't Brian.
4: Left to right.
0: Left to right. So it's right. Who's right?
5: You're confusing yourself.
3: You should move on.
5: Looking at the album. Shane, over here on the album.
4: Kian.
3: Oh, now I get it.
0: So Shane Filan has spent the last 15 minutes thinking of the wrong side of the album.
4: The answer is Kian.
0: Yeah!
5: So Brian was on the left.
0: Okay, Niamh, your final question. What's the difference between Nicki at the beginning of the video for Queen of My Heart and Nicki at the end of the video for Queen of My Heart?
7: He has a shaved head.
0: He has a shaved head, is absolutely right.
5: Now let's talk about that. Let's have a little discussion about that.
0: What is the story about that?
5: There is no story.
0: There is, obviously.
5: There isn't.
0: Shane, Kian?
4: Nicki was very good with his haircuts throughout the band.
0: Yeah.
4: He was like brilliant. Every year it'd be...
5: I not still?
4: Another haircut. And he still is, but he hasn't shaved his head since. So that was the one...
0: So hashtag just saying.
5: Have you shaved your head, Dave?
0: Yeah, in 2002.
5: Would you ever do it again?
0: Probably not.
5: Have you shaved your head, Kian?
3: Never.
4: No. Never. Never will. No.
5: So at least, you know...
0: We tried it.
3: I'm afraid it won't grow back.
0: Had the Just For Men on hold it.
3: You know what I mean?
0: Okay, final question for Westlife. No helping. What recommended age is on the box for the collectible Westlife dolls?
5: Are you kidding me?
4: Are you joking me?
0: I told you Niamh had to win. Okay, what is the recommended age?
3: Probably like 12.
5: No, I would say 6 and above.
0: Six plus. Keen, you're saying
3: 12 plus.
0: I don't even need them to confer because they are wrong. It is 4 plus, and Niamh and Fia are the winners. Yeah. Absolutely brilliant. Niamh and Fia, congratulations. You win yourself the unbelievable prize of a Dave Moore mug. And we'll sort you out with some Westlife goodies.
7: Thank you very much. Thank
0: round of applause for Niamh and Fia, all the way from Belfast.
3: Hello, Niamh.
0: And a round of applause for Westlife for being so good at doing their own quiz, except for the very last one. Ladies and gentlemen, more crack with Westlife, including Westlife's bad jokes, on the way very shortly on Today FM.
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0: 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We're live on Instagram, lads. We're double live!
1: Except I don't know how to end this.
0: Leave it on. It's fine.
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0: up. 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
0: Okay, we are up close and personal with Westlife, and I'm very excited to tell you, everybody, ladies and gentlemen, that I have begged the boys in Westlife to take part in my favourite part of the show. Westlife Master was great. Did you enjoy that? Woo! That's going to be nothing compared to this. We are going to do Westlife's bad jokes. Are you ready?
1: Oh, yes.
0: Woo! Let's do it.
3: Dave's bad jokes.
4: With Rice Krispie Squares. Serious faces off, cheeky grins on.
0: Right, it's time for Westlife's bad jokes. I told the lads to make sure when they were coming down to prep a joke. Did they prep a joke?
1: I did.
0: Nicky did. Nicky did his homework. I got a voice
2: Nicky's
0: note last
2: full
0: night.
2: Of bad jokes.
0: Nicky, yeah, no, in fair, actually, in the band, Shane Keane, do you think, is Nicky the bad joke person? Like, is he...
5: Be careful now here.
0: Is he dad jokes?
6: He would tell, yes, the odd joke.
0: Yeah,
6: here and there.
0: Jump closer to that.
5: Sorry, he would tell the odd joke, yeah,
0: yeah,
5: here and there.
0: I noticed
5: and,
0: that you
6: funny
0: guys...
6: Funny ones, but the odd dad one would fall in there.
0: Okay.
6: The odd one.
0: Well, that's what it's all about. Mm. Dave's bad jokes is not about good jokes. It's about bad jokes. Like, for example, Aneve was 9 years old. She sent me a text last night on her DMN Instagram on her mom's account. She said this. What do you call a pile of cats? A meowntain. That's
2: the whole delivery game, isn't it?
0: That's the level. Murphogram says, I tell you what, Dave, when I get home late after being out with the lads for a feed of pints, I'm going to give my wife a right good listening to. Zoe says, how's my new diet going, Dave? Not good. I had 6 eggs for breakfast. 6 eggs? Scrambled? No, Cadbury cream. Right, Nicky's been prepared. Let's get a Nicky joke.
5: Oh no, that's better.
0: Why not? Shane, focus up.
6: These are good.
0: Focus
5: are you
0: up.
5: Ready?
0: Yeah.
5: You can't. You're reading from his book, from Dave's good bad joke
6: but
5: book.
6: I'm preparing it from his book.
5: Okay. Why don't skeletons fight each other?
0: I don't know. Why don't skeletons fight each other?
5: They don't have the guts.
0: Hey! Hey!
2: Okay. I just had a bloke knock on my door. When I answered, he said, I've had a call to tune your guitar. I said, but I never called you. He says, I know, your neighbours did.
5: Very good.
0: Have you got one?
7: I have, yeah. If I get it here now. My wife has recommended I try lunges to stay in shape. That would be a big step forward for me.
5: I used to play the piano.
2: I thought that was really good.
5: Shane.
2: And they are both from the Dave's Bad Jokes 2.
0: Thank you.
5: Keen, I used to play piano by ear. Now I use my hands.
7: This could go on all
0: Laura day. Says, Dave, I was doing my driving test and the examiner asked me what's the most common road sign in Ireland. Apparently Wexford Strawberries isn't the right answer. Paul says, I put my earbuds under my pillow last night. When I woke up, they were gone. Bloody Bluetooth fairy. Bluetooth fairy? Yeah. Ashling says, I have a confession to make to Westlife, Dave.
5: Oh.
0: I steal chocolate bars from my local newsagents using sleight of hand. I've got a few Twix up my sleeve.
2: Oh, stop.
5: A few Twix. I love it. Love it.
0: And finally, Catherine says, Japers, Dave, I was so excited about Westlife today that I put Red Bull in the back of my coffee machine instead of water. I was halfway to work before I realised I forgot the car. Ladies and gentlemen, Westlife Bad Jokes!
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1: Bop, bop, baby, it is Today FM, and that is Westlife.
2: Yeah. Yeah. Yeah.
3: Dave Moore. 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
2: Wait, can't say that.
1: Now you can say.
2: Now I can say about that song, Bop Bop Baby. We haven't performed that in a very long time, but it is going to be in the set list on the 25th.
1: Yeah! Don't worry, we're going to talk all about Westlife Live and the residency and stuff after 11 o'clock. But before we do, I think it's only fair that to tell you there's somebody in this room who is an even bigger fan of Dave's Bad Jokes than she is of Westlife.
0: Wow.
1: Well, that's what I was told. Aideen, everybody. Hi, Aideen.
2: Hi, Aideen.
1: Aideen, what age are you?
4: I'm 9.
1: You're 9 years old. Should you be in school today?
2: No.
1: You should be, but you're not. You're here, aren't you?
4: No.
1: It's very important to be here with Westlife instead. But yeah. You do love bad jokes, don't you?
4: Yeah.
1: I saw you even have a copy of my book with you.
4: Yeah.
1: I'll have to sign that for you.
4: Okay.
1: Okay, have you got a bad joke for us all?
4: What?
1: Have you got a bad joke for us all?
4: Yeah.
1: Okay, go for it. Aideen.
4: What do you call a chainsaw in the present?
1: What do you call a chainsaw in the present? I don't know.
4: Chainsea.
1: A chainsea! That's very good. Excellent, Aideen.
5: Very good.
1: Unbelievable. And sorry, was there another volunteer of a bad joke here?
6: Yes.
1: What's your name?
6: Hi, my name is Beth, and I'm actually representing Indonesian fans here.
1: Indonesian Beth!
5: Yeah. Indonesia. Oh.
2: We've met you before, Beth, haven't we?
6: Thank you. So, bad jokes.
5: No comment.
6: Sorry. The bad jokes will be, do you know why computers and laptops are always working?
1: No.
2: No.
6: Because they have two shifts.
1: Two shifts!
6: Shift.
1: Two shifts!
2: Ah, two shifts. I thought you said two shoes.
6: Sorry.
1: Two shifts. I love it. I brilliant. Like round of applause for bad jokes.
5: Woo! That was really bad.
1: That's the idea. That's the idea.
5: I love it.
1: Okay, coming up.
2: That's in Dave's next book.
1: Yeah, it definitely is. It definitely is. Coming up after 11 o'clock, Westlife are going to stick around for another hour or so. We have a new challenge for Westlife. We know how competitive they are, so we have racked our brains to come up with the best life Westlife competition that you're going to absolutely love. But also, loads of you guys have been sending in questions, and Westlife will answer your questions. 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
17: RTÉ to face questions on presenter salaries. 11 o'clock, I'm Quisha Connolly. RTÉ salaries are in the spotlight again. The state broadcaster has revised its list of high-paid presenters for 2024 to include Derek Mooney, who holds a dual role of producer and presenter. He was on a salary of 197,000 in 2024 and 202,000 in last year. RTÉ management are due before the Oireachtas Media Committee next week. Chairperson Alan Kelly says they'll be asking why earlier lists weren't also rectified in relation to Derek Mooney's pay since 2020.
18: Really, there needs to be an explanation. I understand from what Kim Backer said, obviously different management in place and they had different views and stuff like that. But if a presenter is a presenter, you know, in 1 year and is a presenter, obviously, in the years previously, I believe from a committee perspective, we would be asking if you apply that methodology to apply it backwards and see would there have been changes.
17: Meanwhile, RTÉ is to be queried on sending 41 people to cover the World Cup playoff in Czechia. The state broadcaster sent four shows to the playoffs, reporting in the crucial Ireland match in March. Fianna Fáil TD and member of the Public Accounts Committee, Seamus McGrath, says they want to question the need to send such a large team to Prague.
19: You know, we need to find out how much that cost and the justification for that. Was that entirely necessary? I mean, obviously, we want to have coverage of the game. It was an important game. But, you know, the cost of the coverage and the number of individuals that had to go to cover that, it does raise serious questions as far as I'm concerned.
17: And a cafe based at Dublin Castle says it's been told it has to shut down for 6 months for the EU presidency. A major security operation is underway ahead of Ireland's term beginning in July, which will mean Dublin Castle will be shut to the public until December. Abraham Phelan from the Silk Road Cafe at the Chester Beattie Library says they've been given little to no information and no compensation.
20: The closure will be from the 15th of June, and this is another issue. We supposed to actually have, like how we've been told before, that the closure will be from the 1st of July. Now it's from the 15th of June. And this is a week ago we knew about it.
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26: Good morning, I'm Philip Egan. Seamus Coleman will finish up his playing career with Everton at the end of this season. The Ireland international joined from Sligo Rovers 17 years ago and has since made 433 appearances. Coleman has been offered a coaching role with Everton, but is yet to decide if he wants to play somewhere else. Shamrock Rovers boss Stephen Bradley says he isn't surprised to see Dundalk doing well this season. The Lilywhites are fourth in the league on the return to the Premier Division. Rovers are away to Dundalk at 8 o'clock tonight in one of four games. The other three start before that at 7.45, including a Dublin derby at Richmond Park between St Pat's and Shelburne. Bohemians and Drogheda United meet at Daly Mount Park, and Bottomside Waterford host Derry City. Aston Villa face Liverpool at Villa Park in the Premier League tonight. The winner of the game will be guaranteed a place in the Champions League. Kickoff is 8 o'clock. Shane Lowry's 2 under par and just one shot off the lead ahead of day 2 of the US PGA Championship in Pennsylvania. Defending champion Scottie Scheffler is part of a group of 7 players in a share of the lead and 3 under. Rory McIlroy, Porter Carrington and Tom McKibben are all 4 over par. And Ireland head coach Scott Beamond will name his team inside the hour for their final round clash with Scotland in the Six Nations. 30,000 tickets have been sold for Sunday's game at the Aviva Stadium. To hear live commentary of the League of Ireland every Friday, download the Go Loud app now.
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17: Mainly dry with isolated showers, mostly in Ulster, with the best of the sunny spells in the east and clouds in the west, with highs of 10 to 15 degrees.
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2: Now,
0: let me tell you something, right, boys? We asked for questions. We asked for stories from the fans to get in touch with you guys and let you know about things. There's a lady here. World of Our Own is a very important song. Mm-hmm. Her name is Laura Reynolds, and she's over there. Hi, Laura. Grab that microphone there and say hello.
3: Dave.
0: Tell everyone the name of the WhatsApp group chat you have.
3: World of Our Own.
0: World of Our Own. Nice.
2: Well done.
3: And that is my college group, and we are qualified, my God, 23 years.
0: And it's still called World of Our Own.
3: Still World
0: of Our Own. That deserves a round of applause.
2: Wow, that is amazing. Well done.
0: Now, what goes into that WhatsApp group? Is it like, oh my God, my daughter is doing this and I have to go here? Or is it like, did you see Shane was in the shop there yesterday and bought it? Go on, you can tell us. No one's listening.
3: If we could get the opportunity to see Shane in the shop.
0: But is it just you guys just staying in touch?
3: Yes, all the time.
0: So Westlife are the kind of the glue that binds all that together.
4: And what's the profile pic? Is it all of you or what is it? Have a little look.
3: I actually just sent in that video there.
4: Oh, did
0: she? Open up.
3: I actually didn't have the heart to tell the girls.
0: Oh, they don't even know. No. Now they do when they saw the video.
3: We actually don't have a profile pic.
4: Oh,
3: I can't believe it.
0: Well, get a selfie afterwards, and that's going to be the profile
4: pic. We'll do this. We'll do a selfie with you, and that can be your profile
3: pic.
4: And all your friends will not like
3: picture.
4: Even more.
0: Yeah, there you go. Laura, thank you so much.
4: Well done, Laura.
0: Lads, a round of applause for that. The residency. So, like, the Three Arena is a place that people dream of being able to put a show on once. Mm. Like, it's not once, is it? What number are we up to once this is done?
4: Was it 12 or 13?
0: Oh, no, the overall number.
2: 82
0: Three Arenas.
2: Yeah.
0: Like, that's insane.
4: It's all because of these, you know what I mean?
0: It is.
2: Like, the weird thing about that is there's 6 Crow Parks as well. There's how many Avivas? 4 Avivas?
4: 2. Oh, yeah, the old Lansdowne Road,
2: it's
4: actually,
2: incredible.
4: As well. Yeah, the old Lansdowne. We did the old Lansdowne in 2003, I think it was.
0: And you also did a gig where our producer Maria, when she was 15, went along in the Temple Theatre on Temple Street. It was only 1,000 tickets. And she today was supposed to bring in photos from that show.
4: Temple Theatre?
0: Yeah.
4: What year was
0: the
4: that?
0: The big church.
4: 2000, I think, yeah.
0: Oh, 2000.
4: Yeah. Yes.
0: Yeah.
4: And that was filmed. That was on TV.
0: It was on TV.
2: That was a Christmas thing, wasn't it? Yeah. Was that a Christmas show?
0: Well, yeah. Maria was supposed to bring it in, but she was so focused on making the show, she forgot to bring in the
4: Maria!
0: Photos.
2: Sacked.
0: Yeah, well, not sacked, but yeah. I can't sack her. I can't sack her. Come here. I'm going to ask you questions because there's loads of them have come in on 087-4100-102. So let me just get myself in the right position here to ask all this because there's loads. So the first one is from Cheryl. Okay, so hang on. Let me see if I can find Cheryl here. No, I don't know. Is that Cheryl? No. The first one is from...
4: You and your own Facebook.
0: Carol.
4: Here.
0: Yeah, I'm just clicking over here. From Carol. Play, Carol.
5: Hi, Dave. Caroline and Cheer, massive Westlife fan. I'd like to ask the lads, as someone myself who loves all various different types of music, is there any one song that they could say helped them when maybe they were feeling uninspired or in a dark place and it gave them inspiration to go on and write one of their songs, or is there an artist that they turn to when they're feeling uninspired or down to pick them up as?
0: What do you think?
4: Yeah,
2: interesting.
4: That's
2: a very good question.
4: I think, well, from real, I guess it's an individual question. I think as we've grown up, certain songs mean more. Like, for example, when we were kids and we started with Swear It Again, it was a love song and so on. If I Let You Go was just a really cool pop song. Then World of Own, as you've seen, is a real party. And when you're looking at that, real atmosphere that fills dance floors, great song to sing live, great rock. As you get older, and me and you were speaking earlier, you know, we've all lost parents. And
0: sure.
4: So something like You Raise Me Up. When we recorded that in 06, all of our parents were still alive. Now that some of them are passed, you see in the audience people crying. You know when the front maybe 2 or 3 or 4 rows, when we start You Raise Me Up, somebody inevitably will be holding somebody else.
0: Yeah.
4: Somebody will be uncontrollable. And we see that regularly now. And we wouldn't have obviously paid attention to that or known that in the early days. Now those type of songs are so important and emotional to us. So yeah, there's maybe it's not the most inspiring song, but some of the songs lyrically now
0: mean something different.
4: Mean so much more.
0: That makes perfect sense, yeah. Boys in particular?
6: I think she was on about another artist as well.
0: Yeah,
6: well,
0: yeah she was, yeah.
4: Okay, well, forget everything I've just said.
0: No, no, she said your songs too.
4: No. This isn't live, Dave. We'll edit all of what I've said.
6: No, she mentioned other artists.
4: Well, I tell a joke again.
6: Like when I was younger, honestly, I was obsessed with Michael Jackson's music, and I still am. It's probably as big today as it ever was. But Michael Jackson, probably, yeah, or Garth Brooks, growing up.
0: Right.
6: Bit of Garth Brooks.
0: They'd inspire you in those moments.
6: Just like, you know, just fun, you know, like some of his up-tempo stuff is such fun.
0: Totally.
6: Just reminds me of being younger, you know, I suppose wanting to be a singer and cheering you up or whatever, yeah.
0: Yeah, Keane?
2: Yeah, so I suppose the way I think about the answer to that is something that inspires me would always take me back to my childhood and like, you know, what was it that made me want to do it? You know, what was it lying in bed at night thinking about, you know, being on a stage and being in a band? And I think the first artist that kind of really did that to me was Bon Jovi. And a lot of their kind of like big power ballads, you know, some of their really kind of old school rock songs. Bed of Roses. I mean, what a tune.
6: Bed of Roses. They're playing
2: In Your
6: Park
2: Arms.
6: Sure,
2: right?
6: They're playing Crow Park.
2: So I think like that's a very kind of that era of music. I mean, I was a big heavy metal fan as a kid, but Bed of Roses is something that kind of matches across the Westlife kind of world.
0: Yeah, kind of like there's a little bridge across. I like it. Kenneth says, if music had a transfer window, who would you transfer out?
4: Whoa, I thought you were going to say, which of the band would you like to go to?
0: No.
4: Who would you get rid of is the question.
0: Who would you be putting on the market?
6: Nicky's like, tell me which band I can go to.
4: Straight over to take that, lads. You know,
0: actually, well, there's another part of the question he says is, who would you buy for the band?
4: You know, buy.
0: So who could you transfer in or out?
4: Wow. Well, go back to the band. The question I got wrong.
6: Band would be Backstreet Boys, as in favourite band you would transfer to.
0: Because they were my,
6: especially me and Keane, I suppose, growing up, and probably Mark as well, they were like our proper idols as a boy band.
0: Yeah.
6: Transfer in, I go with Gary Barlow.
0: Get Gary Barlow in.
6: Yeah, Gary's a great voice.
4: So I'll go with Robbie Williams then.
0: Oh, nice. That'll be a short-lived boy band then. The three of you and the two of them.
6: No competitiveness there at all.
2: I'd go with Brian Littrell from Backstreet Boys.
6: Yeah.
0: Oh, Brian, yeah, what a singer. Yeah. Sheepers. Liam says, hi Dave, who would the boys like to do a collaboration with? You've done so many. I mean, Mariah Carey.
4: That we were only saying last week, we've not forgotten, but it's not mentioned, that we actually sang with Diana Ross. It doesn't get a lot of coverage. And the video looks like we weren't there. It looks like it's green screen. And we were there all day with her.
2: Lionel Richie was another one that wasn't talked about a lot.
0: And what
4: Sinead
0: about
4: O'Connor,
0: now?
4: We sang on RT. We actually did Silent Night. We did Dolores for the Pope in the Vatican.
2: Yeah.
0: So if there's someone from the modern pop or anything like that.
2: We were talking about Lewis Capaldi the other night.
6: We met Lewis the other night, actually. Yeah, he'd be cool to sing with. He's a great singer. Such a great singer. Adele, vocally, girl-wise.
0: Wow.
6: Adele would be pretty good for an album.
4: But you know, we sang with the Backstreet Boys, so it'd be good to do something with the other boy, but like, you know, if Sync Up back or Boyzone or Take That or that type of stuff, you know, that would be cool.
0: No, I'd pay for that. Okay, Mary's got a question.
7: My question for Westlife is, out of all the albums and all the songs, what would be each of your favourite unreleased tracks from one of your albums? They're all bangers, so just wondering what you think. Can't wait to see you in September. So excited.
4: You're talking about us when you said they're all bangers.
0: Yeah.
2: Stone Cold banger.
4: I would go with Written in the Stars. I don't know if you know that song.
0: Oh, yeah.
4: And it's been sampled many, many times. Andreas Carlson co-wrote it, and it's a brilliant song. Like, it really is. So I go with that. But there's also some beautiful ballads like Moments.
6: One song, Nicky, man. You took my one.
4: I've written in the moments.
6: I have to think about it now.
2: So I will go with I Want to Grow Old With You.
0: Oh, wow. Yeah.
4: Because he wrote it.
0: It's a beautiful song.
2: I wasn't going to say that, but yes,
0: you did. Shame.
2: Thank you for reminding everybody about this.
6: I was going to go with Moments, but Nicky nicked that one. I was going to go with Moments.
4: I didn't. I went with Written in the Stars.
6: I'll go with Moments.
0: Okay. Great answers. Let's see. Another one that came in there. Can you ask Westlife if they're doing any of their older songs on this tour? Shane mentioned I Lay My Love and You'll Be on the set list. Is there any chance of Bop Bop Baby, which you haven't played in a while? And what about anything else, says Mairead in Limerick?
6: Yeah, well, we're going through the set list at the moment, and it's a very difficult task. But we were kind of thinking, obviously the show will definitely be a bit longer probably than it was the last time.
0: Yeah.
6: Because it's obviously 25th anniversary. So we're going to try and squeeze in another 5 or 6 songs. We will definitely have some, probably, like maybe I Want to Grow With You or something like that could be cool. Bop Bop Baby, honestly, that's just re-emerged.
4: Lay My Love With You.
6: Nicky's been asking for that song for a long time, Bop Bop Baby. Well. And then it just kind of went viral in the last few years on TikTok.
2: Lay My Love Is In.
6: My kids were asking me, Lay My Love Is In.
8: Okay, amazing.
6: It's going to be, in fairness, it's going to be a pretty strong set list.
2: The thing about it is, I was looking at our working set list, as we call it, yesterday or the day before, and I think we need to do something. There's something that we need to do to bring more nostalgia back to it. That's what I'll say.
0: Bed of Roses cover. Yeah. Let's do it.
2: Well, Westlife songs.
0: Well, okay.
6: Yeah, maybe enough, some album tracks, though. Maybe a mixture of some moments.
2: I don't want to say my thoughts live in air, but I was thinking that we should probably rehearse.
4: Inside thoughts, Keen. We need to hear this first.
2: I think we should rehearse 6 or 7 songs. And then on a night, different songs. Well, not choose. We will choose.
0: I meant you. I mean,
2: like, maybe like a little like 2 or 3 different little medleys.
0: Okay.
2: Where we're just like randomly going for
0: like
2: a few
0: it.
2: Songs.
0: I like it. I can see the two boys gone. He should have said this off air. Yeah. Okay, we'll see.
2: Trust me, it'll be there.
0: Well, this is some Westlife. Would you like to hear some songs? Yeah. All right. Let's play.
2: If
0: I Let You Go. It's a band called Westlife. Oh, they're new, up and coming.
6: Do you know what? This is Gillian's favorite song. So this is for Gillian on her birthday.
2: Happy birthday,
6: and Nicole listening.
0: If I Let You Go. It's Today FM.

0: Shane singing the end there. I don't need to do anything, lads. You can just sing it live. 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
0: Okay, we still have to do Westlife Best Life, the new competition we've dreamt up for the three members of Westlife to go head-to-head against each other. But before that, there's a question I have from Cheryl. We can hear Cheryl's voice note there.
3: Here's a question for the Westlife lads. What do each of them sing in the shower?
0: Simple.
4: What but if I let you
0: but do you sing Westlife in the shower?
5: When you're looking like that.
0: Not what you sing to me in the shower, Nicky. What do you sing? But like, do you sing your own songs, or are you singing Bon Jovi?
4: Probably the odd time.
0: Yeah.
4: Like, I wouldn't maybe bait it out every day, like, you know what I mean? But I would listen to, or I would sing it, whatever I'm hearing. Do you know what's in my head, actually, the last while is Human Nature, Michael Jackson.
0: Yeah, from the movie.
4: And literally, I'm singing it in my house constantly, and the kids are like, Dad, stop singing it. And I'm like, oh, no, fine. It's just in my head, kids. Sorry.
0: Yeah.
4: Tell us that it's human. Why? Literally going around the house singing it. So yeah, I probably did sing that in the shower yesterday.
5: They were actually supporting Michael Jackson in 97 here in the RDS. Remember the gig?
4: Oh my
5: they
4: God,
5: supported
4: the band. Yeah.
5: By the way, I don't sing in the shower. I just stretch nowadays. I don't know if that's
0: what?
4: You stretch in the shower?
5: Yeah, stretch in the shower.
0: How big is your shower?
5: Well,
0: I can't stretch in mine.
5: Just as well.
4: That's
5: you
4: your own business.
5: Do you not find yourself stretching your back and your knees?
0: Oh, listen, yeah, absolutely. But
5: yeah,
0: I don't have room in the shower. it's full of my wife's and daughter's like bits. I can barely get in there and get out. All right, lads, we're going to do Westlife Best Life in a couple of minutes' time to see which member of Westlife is living his best life. We'll do it in a few minutes on Today FM with Westlife.
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0: That is a recent enough song from you guys, but that is my favourite ever Westlife song.
3: Yeah. Thank you. That's
0: absolutely
3: great.
0: Love it. Really great, love it. Anyone else like that one? Yeah. Ah, you love them all. I can say it and you cheer today. Hello! Six pack of toilet roll. No, it works. Okay, we're going to play a game called Westlife Best Life.
4: Okay.
0: Here's what's going to happen. I'm going to set you a challenge. Now, we did a little challenge when you were in, and you guys are extremely competitive. So we thought we'd lean into that again.
4: Lovely.
0: So first of all, I will tell everybody listening that you can win yourself a signed vinyl copy of Westlife 25 and a pair of tickets to go and see Westlife in the 3 Arena.
4: Wow.
0: So okay. I'll tell you how you win that in a second. But what we're going to do is we're going to set you these head-to-head challenges. First of all, we're going to play Dressed Life.
4: Okay.
0: So Dressed Life is sitting here in front of you is a bucket of fancy dress items.
5: Right.
0: You must put 4 of those items on, and then you will play Nest Life. And Nest Life is you'll come back to me dressed as whatever you're dressed as, and I have 3 pieces of paper here, and inside each one of these is a picture of a bird. You must then make the sound of the bird. Nest Life. You get where we're going? And then we have Test Life, and here beside me, or there beside Maria, is a stool. Westlife are famous for being able to get up and down off stools better than anybody else. You got to do it 5 times.
4: It's a fine art.
0: It is. Then you run back, and I'm going to get you to say, I'm, whoever you are, from Westlife, and I'm living my best life with Dave Moore on Today FM, and I'll stop the clock.
4: Is all that together?
0: All that in one. Got to go get dressed.
4: And you're timing us.
0: Do the Nest Life.
4: Wait, you got to get undressed first, so we can pick anything.
0: Anything that's in there. You got to have 4 items.
5: 4 items.
4: Okay.
0: Okay? And then we'll time and we'll see whoever wins. Now, if you're listening at home and you want to win signed copy of Westlife 25 vinyl and you want to win a pair of tickets to go and see the lads in the 3 Arena, you need to predict now who's going to be the fastest. Is it going to be Shane? Is it going to be Keane? Is it going to be Nikki? 087-4100-102. Get your predictions in. If you get it right,
4: the best,
0: you're in with a chance to win yourself this. We're going to start with Shane, ladies and gentlemen.
6: Okay.
0: So,
5: Shane's a guinea pig.
0: Yeah.
6: I'm the guinea pig.
0: On my count, I'm going to hit a very funny music bed and I'm going to hit a clock. 3, 2, 1, go!
5: Oh, yeah, you went for the easy one.
4: Easy. Oh, you dropped one. You dropped one.
0: 2 sunglasses.
5: Sit down.
0: Come here.
5: Yeah. Sit down.
0: No. Oh, Nest Life. Pick a bird.
4: You weren't listening.
0: Pick one of them.
5: Pick one.
0: You can't see where they are. Just pick one at random. You're wasting it. Now, make the sound of that bird.
5: Hoo, hoo.
0: It was an owl. That was very impressive. Right.
5: Sit down and stand up 4 times.
0: Sit down and stand up. 1.
5: 1.
0: 2.
5: 2.
0: 3.
5: 4.
0: 5. And now
5: run. Read that.
4: I'm Shane from Westlife, and I'm living my best life with Dave Moore today, FM.
0: Yeah! Write this down. Shane got 45.67 seconds.
5: Well, I'm going to say it now. It's a bit unfair. He was the test pilot.
4: I didn't really know
5: what was going on.
4: I was sitting down. That's what you get when you sit.
0: The length of time you took to pick a bird was ages. Is that something we need to know about? Okay, 45.67 seconds is Shane's time. We're going to go to a song. Let's play a song now. Another Westlife tune. And then we come back. Kian's going to have a go. And so will Nikki. It's Westlife. Great sports. 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
0: Lads, it can't ever get old to have a room of people singing your songs back
2: absolutely
0: to you. I mean,
2: not.
0: I know we're downstairs in the pub in town, like, but like, it's unreal. Like.
3: It's great.
0: And you're seeing beautiful things happening around the room.
3: Yeah, I just saw a mother and a son there, and she was doing sign language for him. That's absolutely beautiful.
0: Yeah, really beautiful.
3: So cool.
0: Well, thanks to everyone for coming along. And yeah, no, there are beautiful moments happening all around the place here in Toners. And we hope for you guys at home listening as well.
4: And there's some unbeautiful moments where Shane tried to get ready into it and then make the noise of an owl.
5: Cuckoo!
4: Yeah. Double sunglasses on.
5: Oh, that was cool, cool.
0: Okay.
4: Do it with the croak.
5: Cool.
0: Right, Keane Egan is up. Keane is going to now set the challenge of Westlife, Best
4: on,
0: Life.
4: Kino.
0: He's got to do Dress Life, then he's got to do Nest Life, and then he's got to do Test Life. Keane, your time starts now.
4: One, the same things, okay.
0: Oh, yeah. Two, turkey head.
4: Looking
0: and turkey head on the wig.
4: Good.
0: Three, one more.
4: Oh, what's that?
0: That's a beard. Oh. Four, okay. Oh. Pick your bird. He's got that one.
4: Pick your bird.
0: Yeah, okay, that's a crow. That's good. One, two, three, four, five. Say this.
5: Okay, I'm Keane from Westlife, and I'm living my best life with Dave Moore on Today FM.
4: Hey!
0: God, Shane really was the guinea pig, wasn't he? Because Shane's time was 45.6 seconds. Keane's time, 30.33.
4: Wow.
0: Nicky Byrne, step out there.
4: I'm doing straight away.
0: Oh, you're doing straight away. No messing around.
4: Nicky
3: was about to take off his jacket there.
6: Actually, can I have my bird down there, please?
3: Oh, I love it.
0: Right, Nicky Byrne is ready to go. I'm going to reset my clock. We're going to get ready. 30.33 seconds is the time to beat. Your time. Your time starts now.
4: Oh,
0: cardigan, hat.
5: No, it's not on.
0: Hang on. Four things, go. Bird.
5: No, he dropped one.
4: Ah, he's dropped the hair.
0: It's okay. You put them on. I don't know what that
5: was. That's supposed to be a pigeon.
0: One.

0: 1, 2, 3, 4, 5. Go here.
1: I'm Nicky Boone from West Ham. I'm living my best life with Dave Morrissey.
0: Whoa! Nicky, that is unbelievable.
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0: So many messages in on 087 4100 102. Kenneth Loftus, give him a round of applause, won the vinyl in the 9 o'clock hour.
3: Hello, Kenneth.
0: And then the person who's going to win the vinyl and the tickets based on who won the Westlife Best Life competition, we're going to have to find out who that is now by revealing the winner. So, ladies and gentlemen, I can confirm that Shane is out of the running. Shane is 45.67
4: I'm still
0: seconds.
4: Third, though.
0: You are still third.
4: Bronze medal.
3: You're on the podium, son.
0: Thanks. Kian got 30.33 seconds. Did Nikki beat Kian?
4: We'll tell you after the break.
0: No, this is on. Nikki was 26.4 seconds.
3: Well done, Nikki. Well done, well done.
4: Yeah.
3: I have to say, he only stood up and down four times.
0: Oh, right. Dave, here we go.
4: I'm delighted for him.
5: Greatness comes with pain. I actually hurt my backside off that stool. That's not as spongy as we're used to. I'm not going to lie.
4: Nicky's going to be in great form for the next week.
0: Oh, he is, because he's
3: the thing is, if he lost, he would have been in bad form.
0: Right, so we've actually done the best thing. All right, calm down. We're about to wrap up with the final song. It's Flying Without Wings. But yesterday on the show, we had one pair of tickets left to give away. And we asked our listeners to sing Flying Without Wings, the high mark bit. Yeah. So I'd like to present to you some of the voices of Ireland. Listen to these legends. Those are the things that make
6: you mine. And it's like flying without wings. And you're my special thing.
3: You're my special thing.
6: Without wings.

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1: 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Yeah.
2: Well done, Karen.
1: And the biggest round of applause ever, ladies and gentlemen, for Westlaw. Hey! These boys do not have to do things like this, but they do things like this because they love you, they love us, they love the listeners. Listen, thank you so much for coming down.
3: Thanks,
1: really appreciate it.
3: Love you, Dave.
1: Oh, I love you too, Shane.
3: Thank you.
1: Let's wrap things up with Flying Without Wings. It's Westlife.
3: Goodbye. Yeah.

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14: It's almost 12 o'clock. The perfect time for a Jacob's Chocolate Cafe di Milano. These layered wafer treats are meant to be enjoyed with a coffee after dinner, but they do bring out the Italian rebel in me. Jacob's, Ireland's favourite biscuits.
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0: RT facing questions on top presenters' pay. It's 12 o'clock. I'm Quisha Connolly. RTE has revised its list of the highest earning presenters to include Derek Mooney. The new 2024 list has him eighth after the state broadcaster said it reconsidered what it constitutes as a presenter. Mr. Mooney holds a dual role of producer and presenter and was on a salary of €197,000 in 2024 and €202,000 last year. He was only designated as a producer between 2020 and 2024. Chair of the Oireachtas Media Committee, Alan Kelly, says RTE is due before TDs and senators next week.
15: But the real question is, why did this change in 2020? Why now? Why did this come out now? Because, as you remember, 3 years ago, we went through weeks and weeks and weeks of dealing with this issue. And surely there would have been a full audit done and this would have popped out.
0: Around 160 countries have no specific regulations in place for the sale of nicotine pouches. A report from the World Health Organization highlights industry tactics being used to market the products to children, including the use of sweet flavors and sponsorships of music festivals and events. The Department of Health here is currently working towards banning the pouches for under-18s. Dr. Vignac Prasad from the WHO's Tobacco Free Initiative says a comprehensive approach is needed from all countries.
10: Regulations are failing to keep pace with the rapid evolution and aggressive marketing of these products. Retail sales of nicotine pouches have reached more than 23 billion units in 2024, an increase of over 50% from the previous year. And this is not simply a market trend. It's a rapidly evolving public health challenge.
0: And Nicky Byrne from Westlife says he'd love to collaborate with another boy band on a new song. The band is preparing to play a 13-night residency at the Three Arena in Dublin in September. The boy band is also celebrating 25 years in the music industry. Speaking to Dave Moore on Today FM, Shane Filan says they'd love to record with Lewis Capaldi or Adele.
16: We met Lewis the other night, actually. Yeah, he'd be killed. He's such a great singer. Okay, Adele, vocally, girl-wise, Adele would be pretty good for an album.
17: But you know, we signed with the Backstreet Boys, so it'd be good to do something with the other boy, like, you know, if Sync Up back, or Boyzone, or Take That, or that type of stuff, you know, that would be cool.
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0: A mostly dry day with isolated showers, mainly in Ulster, with the best of the sunny spells in the east and clouds in the west, with highs of 10 to 15 degrees.
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20: All right, it is Friday. The big draw is happening this afternoon. You could be our next Donal. You may remember Donal. He got the call this day last week and became the biggest ever winner in the history of the Cash Machine.
21: How much is in the Cash Machine?
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21: Donald, that's our biggest ever cash amount. And it's all yours. Congratulations. Take a big deep breath. Relax. It's yours. And congratulations.
20: Thrilled for Donald. It could be your situation this afternoon, because the next cash call is happening just after 3 p.m. during the Ray Foley show. 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Lines close at 3 this afternoon. Barry Dunn will make the cash call. And if it's you, he calls, like Donal. Pick up your phone, answer within 5 rings, give him that exact amount, and here's hoping €250,000 exactly will make its way to you. 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
20: 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All right, let's do it for a Friday lunchtime on Shorty. Today FM, it's all go, lads. We have a load of giveaways to get through and everything in between, the music you love, plus your weekend woos. Go on and be in touch. What's making you go woo for the weekend? Let us know by WhatsApp voice note. Here's Harry Styles.

0: on Today FM. Oh, that's a good little weekend tune, isn't it? 087-4100-102. That is the number to get in touch with the show this Friday with your weekend woos. What is it that's making you go woo for the weekend? It can be anything big or small. I actually have an important weekend woohoo that I need to do, and I've promised it to my lovely cousin, who is much, much younger than me. He's only making his communion tomorrow, Saturday. But for my wedding 3 years ago, he was my little groomsman, and what a job he did. So hopefully the suit is getting another outing tomorrow. And to him and to everybody in his class, I want to give a massive big woohoo to all of you, to all of the second class students in the Spa National School in Tralee, and my little cousin Cian McKenna. Have a lovely communion. I'm sorry that I'm not going to get down to be there, but I hope that you get spoiled. If you meet my dad, tell him he owes you a nice bit of cash money, Cian. That's what you can do. But a big weekend woo to all of you. If there's anyone else in your life celebrating a communion this weekend, you can get in touch. 087-4100-102. Drop us a WhatsApp voice note and just end it with a woo, and we'll play it out for you. Maybe you're celebrating something gorgeous this weekend. Maybe someone belonging to you is getting married. Maybe you've got an important birthday. Or maybe one of the biggest and best woos of all, maybe you've no plans and you're going to put the feet up for the full weekend and take it fine and handy on yourself. If that's the case, well, you know we want to know about it. So drop it to us on WhatsApp voice. We've a few coming in already. Sandra, I think you're over there. Hello, what's your weekend woo?
1: My weekend woo is that I found out yesterday I'm going to be Nana to a little girl in September. I have a gorgeous 4-year-old grandson, so I'm absolutely over the moon. A boy and a girl.
0: Aww. Yay! Woo. Congratulations, Sandra. That's beautiful news. Certainly a weekend woo. Loads of love to you and to all of you. You can keep them coming in on 087-4100-102. I see there's lots more, and we'll get around to as many as we possibly can. By the way, maybe it's a shout out to your county. What games are on this weekend? I should be saying Limnock Aboo, shouldn't I, as my woo? Are you heading to one of the matches? Come on, who's your woo for? Here's Amble. Socrates smiled.

0: the weekend. Daft Punk, that is Starboy on Today FM. It is the music you love this Friday, and we're getting through all of our weekend woohoos. What is it that's making you go woo for the weekend? If it's something massive, maybe it's something mundane, whatever it is, we want to hear from you. We always do on a Friday. You can drop us your WhatsApp voice notes, finish them with a little woo, and we'll play them out on 087 4100 102. Now, I think I just got caught a beaut, as we'd say in Limerick. I got caught out there doing the most Irish thing ever. I did a big soppy shout out to my lovely cousin who's making his communion tomorrow. Yeah, there is a 25 year age gap, I think, between us, in my defence, and I did this lovely mention, shout out to all of the second class students in the Spa National School in Tralee, only to receive an avalanche of texts, is all I can say, from my family to say, Louise, you got the name of your cousin wrong. I shouted out the wrong cousin. I apologise to Fionn, lovely Fionn McKenna, my lovely little baby cousin, the baby of the lot of us, who's making his communion tomorrow. And I should have got that right. Fionn was my lovely flower boy. Page boy. Come on, Louise. What's wrong with me? Fionn, love you loads. Happy communion tomorrow. Keen is your older brother, who I know is in Leaving Cert and isn't making his communion tomorrow. So I'm sorry for being a crap cousin. Anyway, there you go. Now we've aired all the family laundry on the national airwaves. Let's get back to your weekend woos. Katrina.
1: Louise, well, big woohoo to my daughter, Danan.
0: Go on.
1: Who's getting her first Holy Communion tomorrow, and her first cousin, Fia, who's also getting her first Holy Communion in different places, so unfortunately we can't be together, but just wishing everybody a beautiful day tomorrow. Thanks, Louise. Happy Friday.
0: Oh, have a lovely day tomorrow, girls. And Katrina, are you sure there you've all the names correct? You're better than I. Fergal, hello.
2: Good afternoon, Louise.
0: Hello.
2: Happy Friday to you.
0: And you.
2: My afternoon woo is to see Westmeath beating Dublin this Sunday, yeah, in Croke Park to win a Leinster title. Come on, Westmeath!
0: Oh, it's going to be some win if you do it. I have to say, I do love to see an underdog rise up. I'll be shouting for Westmeath as well. And that brilliant story of all of the siblings from the same family playing in the finals this weekend as well. Absolutely class. Enjoy that one, Fergal. Denise, are you there? Hello.
3: Multiple levels of woo this weekend.
0: Oh, go on.
3: Doing a Hyrox in the morning in Cork.
0: Yes.
3: Woo. Doing a sauna and cold plunge afterwards. Woo. And then Sunday, on the couch, food as much as I can manage to eat,
0: oh,
3: watching the Drift Masters European Championship, which is taking place in Spain. There's 9 Irish drivers on the grid. It's going to be a thriller of a day. Woo!
0: Oh, that sounds unreal, Denise. What a weekend you've planned. I loved your kind of nervous woo for the Hyrox. Woo! You'll be great. Come on, you're a hybrid rock star, girl. Evan.
4: Hi, Louise.
0: Well,
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0: Woohoo!
4: Evan, Anna, and Killian Shine.
0: Oh, you lucky things, Evan, Anna, and Killian. Have a ball. 087 4100 102. If you want a weekend woo on the radio, send them in now. We've Florence Road next, hanging out to dry.
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Today FM, that's Ride With Me, Nelly and City Spud. We have loads and loads upon loads of weekend woohoos coming in on 087 4100 102. And I promise we will get around to more of them before the show is out. But I need to tell you about this now and quickly because I want to give away a load of cash and a load of crisps. If you ask me, combination of dreams. We've been doing this every Friday for the last few Fridays, all with thanks to O'Donnell's crisps. And if you haven't tried them already, well, let this be a little reminder to you the next time you're in the shop and you see a packet, pick them up. O'Donnell's have a brand new flavour, Hot Honey Fusion. And oh, if you like a crisp, you can thank me later. They're absolutely delicious. And that's coming from someone who is strictly salt and vinegar. But I do make the exception for the Hot Honey Fusion. Mmm, so good. All with thanks to O'Donnell's, we are giving you the chance to win crisps. We'll send you out a whole box of them just for taking part in this quiz, along with cash. This is our big O quiz, where every correct answer to the quiz question wins you €50 in cash. So here's how it works. We ask you a series of questions. We put 60 seconds or a minute on the clock, and you have that time frame to answer as many questions as possible correct. Every single answer begins with an O. And for every correct answer, you will put €50 in the bank. You can win right up to €500. Last week, I think our winner last week did. They won the biggest ever, €500 plus a box of crisps, and managed to do it all inside 60 seconds, which was very impressive. So we're looking for someone to come on and play with us very shortly, actually, inside the next 6 minutes. If you would like to chance your arm with this quiz, you're good with your O's, and you fancy winning cash and crisps, well, simply text us the word O'Donnell's plus your name and details to 087 4100 102. We'll pick someone to come on air, play the quiz with us. And yeah, you never know. Inside the next 6 minutes, you could be €500 wealthier and also be up a box of delicious crisps. Text O'Donnell's to 087 4100 102 if you'd like to come on air and play the Big O quiz. We'd love to have you. We're going to play our Irish track of the week after Ella Henderson, Rudimental, and then we'll do the quiz. This is Alibi. You're on Today FM.

0: Ella Henderson, Rudimental, that is Alibi on Today FM. All right, it is time now to play for your Irish Track of the Week.
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0: Now, every week we pick a song by an Irish artist and we play it for you every single day. We do it Monday right through to Sunday. And this week's choice is a single called Just a Man. It comes to you from Moyo, M-O-I-O, if you want to follow along on social media. I recommend you do. He's a Nigerian-Irish singer, songwriter, producer and multi-instrumentalist from Dublin. And I can't say enough good things about how vibey and fab I think this fella is, and we love this single. I've enjoyed so much playing it every single day as our Irish Track of the Week, all with thanks to Avonmore. Enjoy it. It's Moyo's Just a Man.

0: Absolutely stunning Irish music on Today FM. That is Moyo. So fab. Our Irish track of the week. We'll do it all right through until Sunday. We'll have a new track then from Monday. Okay, Kyoto, Elton John, Dua Lipa on the way as well. And we're going to do our Big O quiz with O'Donnell.
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0: Elton John, Dua Lipa, that is Cold Heart on Today FM. It is the music you love. A lunch. All right, it's time to do the big old quiz, all with thanks to O'Donnell's. O'Donnell's crisps, they're Ireland's number one hand-cooked crisps, and they're available in a variety of flavours, including their brand new and delicious hot honey fusion flavour. Honestly, I can't recommend it enough. Pick up O'Donnell's crisps wherever you buy your crisps today. Right, all with thanks to O'Donnell's crisps. We have got this quiz we've been playing for the last number of Fridays. It's called the Big O Quiz, and every answer to the quiz questions begin with an O. On to play today for cash and crisps is Jessica and Roscommon, I believe. Hello, Jessica.
1: Hi, Louise. How are you?
0: I'm doing very well. Jessica, I have to ask you the question. Has there been a cow milked in Roscommon since your big win?
1: Oh my God, probably not. I don't know.
0: What a buzz. Are you into football?
1: I am.
0: But you had to hop on that bandwagon.
1: I'm on the Mayo side, to be honest.
0: Are you?
1: Yeah, I'm kind of on the border, so I always favour Mayo. But I'm happy for Roscommon. They had a great match on Sunday.
0: So, wait, you favour Mayo? Are you from Mayo?
1: I'm from Mayo, but I live in Roscommon.
0: Oh, yeah, okay. Fair play to you now. That takes a bit of... It's tough to say that about the rivals, isn't it?
1: I know, I support both sides, like, sure, that kind of way, but I do favour Mayo.
0: Very good. You sound like a politician now, Jessica, I must say.
1: Yeah. You have to be down here.
0: Yeah, I'd say so. But it was some buzz, I'd say.
1: Oh, it was brilliant. Now the kids all enjoyed it, like everyone. It was great buzz, and still good form down here.
0: I'd say so, no doubt about it. And sure, look, Mayo aren't gone yet either, do you know?
1: Oh, I don't know. we live in hope.
0: We live in hope. Right, Jessica, what do you do yourself, can I ask?
1: I work in an office. Just very good. Admin.
0: Nice one. Are you any good at quizzes?
1: Oh, well, when I'm listening to them, I am. Not when I'm doing them.
0: Oh, come on now. We just get you into the head frame here that this is going to be a success. How are you with your O's?
1: I don't know until I try.
0: Listen, well, at least you're realistic about it. So this is how it's going to work, Jessica. We'll put 60 seconds on the clock. You have a minute to answer as many questions correctly as possible. For every correct answer, you'll get €50. And if you'd like to say pass at any stage, you can say pass and I'll just ask you the next question, all right?
1: Okay.
0: And also, just to let you know, just for taking the call, you're winning a massive box of O'Donnell's crisps. You're already a winner, Jessica.
1: Oh, no way. The kids will love that.
0: Yeah, there you go. Make sure you save some for yourself now, though.
1: Yeah,
0: right.
1: Sure.
0: Are you ready to rock, though?
1: Okay.
0: Are we representing Mayo or Roscommon, dare I ask?
1: Mayo.
0: Okay, fair, yeah. Well, look, that was fairly to the point. Okay, so here, we're going to do it. Your time, Jessica from Mayo, starts, hang on a second now till I'm ready for it to start. Oh yeah, here we go. Your time starts now. What is porridge made of?
1: Oath.
0: Well done. What O is a notice of death written in newspapers?
1: Obituary.
0: Correct. What does an email reply OOO stand for?
1: Pass.
0: Okay, out of office. Yeah. Name the boy band Harry Styles and Niall Horan were in.
1: One Direction.
0: Mm-hmm. Name the international sporting competition to be hosted in LA in 2028.
1: Olympics.
0: Well done. What age did David Attenborough turn
1: 100.
0: This year? Excellent. Name the heavy metal singer from Black Sabbath who passed away last year.
1: Ozzy Osbourne.
0: What is the opposite of indoors?
1: Outdoors.
0: What movie did Cillian Murphy win his Oscar for?
1: Oppenheimer.
0: What noise does a pig make?
1: Oink, oink.
0: Finish the name of the US TV series that began in 1990, Law and...
1: Order.
0: Well done, you're nearly there. Name the Star Trek, the Star Wars character who was mentored by Luke Skywalker. You still have a chance to answer it.
1: I have no idea. Pass.
0: Not to worry. Obi-Wan Kenobi. It took me a second to get that out of my own mouth. Right, Hebe. 10! Jessica!
1: Yeah?
0: You're after winning €500 in cash. You got 10 out of 10.
1: And you know what? I can't believe I got the email one wrong because I looked at them all day.
0: I actually was thinking that when you said pass, I was like, you literally work an office admin.
1: I know. Anyway, it was in my head. I panicked. I was like, pass.
0: It doesn't matter anyway because I would have had to stop the clock. You got 10 out of 10. That was a clean sweep. You have won €50 for every correct answer.
1: Oh my God, that is
0: euros
1: so sweet.
0: In
1: thanks
0: cash.
1: A million.
0: And a box of crisps. Go on, Mayo.
1: Thanks a million, Louise. Oh, have a great day, guys.
0: Come here. What are you going to do with the cash? Can I ask? Any thoughts?
1: Put it towards a new pony.
0: A new pony?
1: Oh, I ain't joking.
0: You wouldn't buy
1: first.
0: Much of a pony for €500, would you?
1: No,
0: or maybe you
1: I could. I could add it to. I could add it to it.
0: Good attitude. That's it. Yeah. Or else could you do a bit of bargaining at the march? Yeah, for sure. Listen, lovely chat with you, Jessica. Have you any nice plans for the weekend? Any weekend woos for us before you go?
1: Well, I was going to go down to Clifton and have a look at the ponies. So.
0: Oh, yeah. Gorgeous. That's a woo.
1: Maybe. This might be just the push I needed.
0: This is the push. Go and do it. Come here, you're 500 euros in cash up and a box of crisps. So enjoy it all, Jessica. Good luck. Cheers, Slán. There you go. We're going to have it. One more round of that quiz, I think, with thanks to O'Donnell's next Friday. But until then, right, we better go. We've been late for news at one. Jessica's lovely, wasn't she? Come on, O'Donnell.
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22: RTE's revised its list of highest earning presenters. It's 1 o'clock. I'm Laura Donnelly. Derek Mooney has agreed with RTE to publish his salary from 2020 to 2023. Yesterday, the state broadcaster revised its list of top 10 highest earning presenters for 2024 to include him after it said it had reconsidered what constitutes a presenter. He now appears eighth on the list. RTE Director General Kevin Backhurst says his salary for the previous 3 years will also place him in the top 10.
23: He accepts totally that his salary should be put out there. And I should say, we've spoken to him this morning, we're not going to reissue the top 10 for the 2020 through to 2023, but Derek has agreed that we can publish his salary for those years so that people can see how he would have fitted into the top 10 there.
22: Gardaí have made a fresh appeal for information over murdered boy Kieran Dernan. Today would have been the child's 10th birthday. He hasn't been seen alive since June 2022 when he was just 6 years old. Gardaí say the criminal investigation into his disappearance and suspected murder remains ongoing. Investigators are again appealing to people for information, saying even the smallest detail could prove vital. A poll for the Dublin Central by-election shows transfers will be key to deciding who wins the vacant seat. Sinn Féin's Janice Boylan leads the field on 21%, followed by Daniel Ennis of the Social Democrats on 18%. However, the Ipsos BNA survey shows the Social Democrats candidate is more transfer-friendly. Gerry Hutch is in third on 14%, followed closely by Fine Gael's Ray McAdam. The number of domestic abuse reports has reached an all-time high. New figures show 17,900 incidents were recorded by Gardaí by the first of this month, more than the number for the entirety of last year. And all small shop brands and businesses based in Ireland can now apply to sell their products on TikTok. The shop feature on the app is being extended and shifting away from its previous invite-only system. Today FM News, more in an hour.
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1: With Einhell, one battery, over 350 power tools, one system, total control.
2: Good afternoon, I'm Philip Egan. Seamus Coleman says he wants to have some time over summer to decide his next move. The Ireland international will finish up at Everton at the end of this season. The 37-year-old defender joined from Sligo Rovers 17 years ago and has made 433 appearances. Coleman's been offered a coaching role with Everton but could opt to continue to play, which would mean a move elsewhere. Shamrock Rovers have a 3-point lead at the top of the League of Ireland Premier Division ahead of tonight's action. Rovers are away to Dundalk, who drew 1-1 with the champions earlier this season. That game at Oriel Park kicks off at 8. The other three start at 7:45, including a Dublin derby at Richmond Park between St Pat's and Shelburne. Bohemians and Drogheda meet at Dalymount Park, and bottomside Waterford host Derry City. Aston Villa and Liverpool meet at Villa Park in the Premier League tonight, with the winners guaranteed Champions League football next season. That game starts at 8. Ireland head coach Scott Beamond has named his team for their final round clash with Scotland in the Six Nations. Sam Monaghan will make her first start of this year's championship in Sunday's game at the Aviva Stadium. She comes in for Dorothy Wall in the second row, and that's the only change from the win over Wales. Beamond says he's happy to have some selection headaches.
3: We've got genuine competition for who can start, who can come on and bring impact off the bench. And we're at the level now that we're starting to consider who we're playing against and what best fit for how we think the game is going to pattern out.
2: And Shane Lowry will tee off in the next few minutes from 2 under par on day 2 of the PGA Championship in Pennsylvania. He's 1 shot behind the leading group, which includes defending champion Scottie Scheffler. Rory McIlroy, Padraig Harrington and Tom McKibben are all 4 over par. And all 3 players tee off this evening. To hear live commentary of the League of Ireland every Friday, download the Go Loud app now.
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22: Dry with isolated showers, mainly in the north. Sunny spells in the east. Highs of 10 to 15 degrees.
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24: All right, the clock is ticking and this draw is edging ever closer. It's going to happen during the Ray Foley Show just after 3 p.m. this afternoon. There's a guaranteed €250,000 to be won. You could be our next big winner. You could be hot on the heels of Donal. Do you remember Donal? He got this call from Barry this day last week.
25: How much is in the cash machine?
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24: Prizes on the show today. We have got one more pair of tickets to Kings of Leon to give away, and then of course our end of week upgrade. Somebody will win a meet and greet with the band, and I'll give you

Lady Gaga's Abracadabra on Today FM. It is the music you love at lunch. Now, I'm laughing at some of the texts coming in about Jessica's big win in her O'Donnell's big old quiz, saying, sure, how could she have gotten 10 out of 10 if she answered 11 questions? Lads, you could only ever answer 10 correctly. €500 was the top prize, and sure, she did that. She got one wrong, yeah, and the 12th question she'd actually timed out. So there you go, for any of the Stuart's inquiries out there that needed to make peace with that, that is what happens if you get 10 questions correct. That was our budget con. That was the $500 in the bank, and she managed to win every cent of it. So good on you, Jessica, and we hope she enjoys the crisps and the cash. Now, the giveaways don't stop there, because we have got a Kings of Leon giveaway. We've been doing this all this week, giving away pairs of tickets to the Kings of Leon, who are supported by the incredible Florence Road. They play in Thomond Park Stadium in Limerick on July 1st. And not only that, but one lucky winner this lunchtime, inside the next hour, will be upgraded to a meet and greet with the band. They'll be going backstage in Thomond Park and hanging out with Caleb, Nathan, Jared and their cousin Matthew. Did you know that all the lads in Kings of Leon are brothers, and then it's one cousin? So yeah, you'll be heading backstage, hanging out with the lads, and from what I've heard, they're absolute sounders. They're a family band, and yeah, we want to upgrade one lucky winner to a meet and greet. We've had four brilliant winners all this week, and we're looking for our fifth today to add to that list. So if you're feeling lucky and you'd like to win, first and foremost, a pair of tickets to Kings of Leon, all we're asking you to do is answer this simple question about a famous music family. If you get it correct, you'll go into the draw, and you never know, you may just win the upgrade as well. So here we go. This is your quest. Who is the missing member of the Corrs? Andrea, Sharon, Caroline, and what is the name of their older brother? Who is the missing member of the Corrs? Andrea, Sharon, Caroline, and name their older brother. 087-4100-102. Let us know. And we never know, we could be sending you off to Dermot Kennedy. I'm laughing here as I look at my running order in front of me. I've realised that Hebe, who works in the show, I think has given me her own personal number as a contact for this competition and not the station numbers. I'm very glad I didn't read it out, Hebe. She'll be getting all sorts of texts about the Corrs. There you go. 087-4100-102. Yeah, no, that's definitely not Hebe's number. If you'd like to enter, Dermot Kennedy, Turnstile on Today FM.

0: Go hauling, Kyo Leirinocho, Dermot Kennedy. That is Turnstile from his brand new album, Way to the Woods. And we love to play it here on Today FM. All right, let's give away these tickets to the Kings of Leon. They play in Limerick on July the 1st. It's going to be a hoolie of a night, supported on the night by Florence Road as well. So it's going to be great crack. And very shortly then, we will upgrade one of our lucky listeners, one of our lucky winners from this week, to a meet and greet with the band. Today, we have got Stephen, I believe, playing to win our last pair of tickets. Hi, Stephen.
1: Hello, Louise. How are you getting on?
0: What's the crack? I'm doing well. How are you doing?
1: Good. I'm doing my thing. It's Friday.
0: That's the spirit it is. Any nice plans for the weekend, Stephen?
1: Unfortunately, I have to work.
0: Oh, really? What do you do?
1: I drive a bus.
0: Oh, really? Where are you driving the bus to this weekend? It's very nosy.
1: All right, just lovely Mayo around Achill Island.
0: Oh, what a job. That's the dream, Stephen.
1: It is. Happy passengers.
0: Yeah. And over, is it like a tour bus?
1: No, it's a public service bus.
0: A public service bus. Oh, yeah, very good. What does the crack be like now in Achill? I'd say it's really getting going this time of the year.
1: It gets busy now. It gets busy now. There's lots of...
0: Yeah. And tell tourists. Yeah, go on.
1: Lots of tourists.
0: Oh, yeah, yeah. And does the bus driver now in Achill be doing the Gano Trí Ghaelin? No, Asperla.
1: Asperla.
0: Oh, yeah, that's okay. Go on anyway, Achill. I mean, I have to say, I actually haven't. I'm more of an Inishere girl because it's closer from Limerick to nip down to Clare and then over on the boat, you know. I haven't spent much time in Achill.
1: No, it's worth a visit anywhere around the West Coast, you know yourself.
0: I know. We're biased, Stephen.
1: We're blessed to do Clifton or Achill all the time. So.
0: Gorgeous. Yeah, fab. Yeah. Come here, are you fans of Kings of Leon?
1: Not really. The brother is also, which is evident for him. So.
0: Oh, you're playing for your brother?
1: Yeah.
0: I was just saying there, you shouldn't have admitted that, Stephen. There'd be people roaring at the radio.
1: That's okay. Well, there's no point lying. You might ask me some question about the band then. I'd love you worse then, wouldn't it?
0: That's very true. You're dead right. You're honest. What's your brother's name?
1: Michael.
0: Michael. Now, would he be thrilled if not only you won these tickets, but you were upgraded to meet and greet with the band?
1: Oh, yeah.
0: Yeah. You'd be sorted for the owl for Christmas and his birthday.
1: Oh, yeah. Well, definitely a few pints out for it.
0: That's the job. So come here, playing for Michael. It's Stephen in Achill. Can you answer this question? Who is the missing member of the chorus from this lineup? Andrea, Sharon, Caroline and...
1: Jim.
0: It is, of course, Jim. The tickets are yours, Stephen. Co-gorgeous. Congratulations.
1: Thank you very much.
0: And listen, stay where you are because keep the phone handy. In about 7 minutes' time, we're going to do a draw live on air and give away that upgrade to the meet and greet, all right?
1: That's perfect.
0: Deadly. Have a lovely weekend.
1: Thanks,
0: now.
1: Great. Cheers, bye.
0: There you go, Stephen and Achill. What a job driving a bus around Achill Island. Stunning. Okay, Olivia Dean on the way, some Justin Bieber too, and then we will do live on air our upgrade for the meet and greet with Kings of Leon. Stand by.
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1: He's Justin Bieber, and that is Love Yourself on Today FM. All right, you haven't long to wait at all. In fact, I'll tell you, you just have exactly 2 minutes and 53 seconds to wait until we do the draw. I'm going to play some Kings of Leon, The Bucket, right now while I get my own bucket ready. We're going to do the draw live on air. We will either be upgrading Paul, James, Sarah, Terry, or Stephen. All winners of tickets to the gig this week on the show to a meet and greet backstage in Thomond Park with the band. It's going to be a very special night, and look, one that will be unforgettable if they win the meet and greet. We'll do the draw live and chat to all of them after Kings of Leon, The Bucket.

0: A bucket on Today FM. Okay, where's my own bucket? Hang on. Five names going into a draw here. Monday's winner was Paul. Paul, what would it mean to you to meet and greet the Kings of Leon?
1: It'd be very, very exciting and very nervous, I suppose.
0: And what would you say to them? What would be your first move? Would you go for a selfie? Would you have a, I don't know, something to gift them?
1: Probably just go in with a handshake first and just stay cool.
0: Play it. You know, you're dead right. Don't go on. Don't come on too hot. You know what? First greeting.
1: No.
0: Deadly.
1: No.
0: Paul, who would you bring along with you?
1: I was thinking about bringing my son, Oisín.
0: Deadly. Okay, so Paul and his son, Oisín, Monday's winner. It could be you. Hang on the line, Paul.
1: Okay.
0: Now, on Tuesday, James was our winner. James, what would it mean to you to win a meet and greet with Kings of Leon?
2: Be awesome. Yeah.
0: And tell me this, James. Who would you bring along with you if you won the upgrade?
2: I'm not sure. Probably could be my daughter, maybe.
0: Nice one. What's your daughter's name?
2: Erin.
0: Erin, lovely. So we've had Paul and Oisín. We potentially have James and Erin, Tuesday's winners, getting upgraded as well. Hang on the line for us, James. Remind us where you are, actually.
2: I'm in Dundalk.
0: Lovely stuff. Representing Dundalk. Okay, it could be James and Erin. Or will the upgrade go to Clonmel in Tipperary? And the lovely Sarah. Sarah, tell us, what would it mean to you to meet the lads in Kings of Leon?
3: Louise, it would mean everything. I have to say something really quickly. I never said to you the other day that it's my wife's birthday that week. And I got, when I came off the phone, delighted after chatting to you, she was like, you never told her it was my birthday.
0: Oh!
3: So, it's my wife's birthday that week, so it would mean everything.
0: Oh, girl, you would be getting all of them brownie points.
3: Yeah.
0: Oh, well, listen, all I can say is good luck. It's literally the luck or the draw. You're up against Paul and James playing for their kids, respectively. Sarah, we wish you and your wife the best. And if it's not you, maybe it'll be Terry. Terry, who won yesterday. Hi, Terry.
4: I would absolutely love to meet Kings of Leon backstage. Absolutely. It would mean as much to me now, Louise, as Westmeath winning on Sunday.
0: Oh, well, that's fighting talk, Terry. We have the fingers crossed for you. So there you have it. Finalists Paul, James, Sarah, Terry, Stephen. We spoke to him a little earlier on. We are going to be calling one of those lucky five contenders back right after some Kings of Leon. Shall we have to do this? Ooh, okay, here we go. It is time. I'm going to have to kill this music now and we're going to have to do the draw. I wouldn't mind, but I'm sticking my hand into a glass jug. Is it going to be Paul, James, Sarah, Terry or Stephen? Okay, here we go. The winner is... It's Wednesday. It's Sarah and Clonmel. Do we have Sarah on the phone? Sarah, hello.
5: Hey, Louise.
0: Sarah.
5: My anxiety has gone through the roof. It's unreal.
0: Mine with you. Congratulations. You're after winning the meet and greet.
5: Major brownie points for me. Oh my God.
0: Unreal. Let your wife know you're going to be backstage.
5: Thanks so much, Louise. I don't know what to say to them. Oh my God.
0: Oh, do you know what? I think say it all. Leave it all on the pitch, as they'd say.
5: Yeah, exactly. Hey, listen, I hope Tip do that tomorrow night.
0: Hey, there you go. Come here, enjoy the meet and greet with the lads. Will you be sure to send us on a selfie or
5: Oh my God, I'll be all over it. Thanks very much, Louise.
0: Unreal, thrilled for you. What's your wife's name?
5: Lizzie.
0: Oh, well, come here, Sarah and Lizzie, have a ball. And we may even see you there. Go on, good luck, up Tip.
5: Thanks a million.
0: Take care. Sarah winning the meet and greet upgrade. Lads, the sweat of having to do that draw, like, and all I had to do was pick a name out of a glass bowl. 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Music from Cyril stumbling in on the way and something a little bit country from Ella Langley. 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

0: That is Choose in Texas on Today FM. All right, before I run out of time, how could I almost forget the end of our weekend? Woohoo! The things that are making you go woo for the weekend. Thanks to everybody who sent loads of these in. And sorry if we didn't get around to you. Paul, what's your woo for the weekend?
1: Best of luck to Emma the weekend. Come on, Emma. Come on, you can do it. From everyone in Cavan. Woohoo!
0: Yee-hoo! I'm obsessed with the cross-border support there. Good on you, Paul. Mary?
2: My weekend woo is for the Ballinteer Under-8 girls who are playing their first Camogie Blitz of the season in Charleville. Best of luck, girls.
0: Yep, Ballinteer. Thanks a mil, Mary. Eileen?
3: Hi, Louise. Hi. I just want to give a big shout-out to my lovely granddaughter, Nina, who was born on Tuesday. Aww. I'm a first-time granny.
0: Oh, that's gorgeous. Congratulations, Eileen. Welcome, Nina. Hi, Anna.
4: Hi, Louise. Well, this weekend is my partner's birthday, but it's actually Monday. So I just want to wish Tommy a happy birthday from Anna. Love you.
0: Oh, woohoo. Fair play to Anna. Happy birthday, Tommy. And Kenny, we'll do one more weekend. Wow.
5: Hi, Louise. Well. My woohoo is I'm after running a little bit of the Clare leg with the FTD brothers from England. Oh my God, what an amazing achievement what those boys are doing. 32 marathons, 32 days. I'm after running 11K with the two boys and I'm absolutely buzzing. Fair play to them.
0: Unbelievable. Fair play to Kenny and best of luck with the rest of that. All right, tune on Ella than Voher. Here's Coldplay BTS for the weekend. It's My Universe. Today FM, it's music you love. You

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0: Anyway, BTS, My Universe at Kirkreachlan are showing over Horde Biachter Shachna all the Gaiv. I hope your team wins. 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Go on, we'll chat to you Monday. 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
0: RTE's revised its list of its highest earning presenters. It's 2 o'clock. I'm Laura Donnelly. Derek Mooney has agreed with RTE to publish his salary from 2020 to 2023. Yesterday, the state broadcaster revised its list of top 10 highest earning presenters for 2024 to include him after it said it had reconsidered what constitutes a presenter. He now appears eighth on the list. RTE Director General Kevin Backer says his salary for the previous 3 years will also place him in the top 10.
3: he accepts totally that his salary should be put out there. And I should say, we've spoken to him this morning, we're not going to reissue the top 10 for the 2020 through to 2023, but Derek has agreed that we can publish his salary for those years so that people can see how he would have fitted into the top 10 there.
0: The Court of Appeal heard today Josef Puszka's new legal team is happy to proceed with his appeal against his conviction for the murder of Aisling Murphy. It was due to be heard last month but had to be adjourned after Josef Puszka decided to change his barristers just a few days out. Today FM's courts correspondent Frank Graney reports.
4: In 2023, Josef Puszka was convicted of the murder of Aisling Murphy. The jury was satisfied that he had stabbed her to death in a random and opportunistic attack along the banks of the Grand Canal in Tullamore. He is currently serving a life sentence. His appeal against his conviction was due to be heard last month, but the date was vacated after he decided to part company with his barristers. His new legal team was given time to get up to speed, and today the Court of Appeal was told they were happy to proceed with a new date in July, all going according to plan. His appeal will get underway on the 15th of July.
0: The number of arrests and court summons relating to domestic abuse offences is on the rise. There's been over 4,900 charges presented in court and over 920 arrests in the first 4 months of this year. However, the number of incidents of domestic abuse is also rising, reaching nearly 18,000 so far this year. Garda Superintendent Georgina Gray says domestic abuse comes in many forms.
7: It comes in many forms. Sometimes it's not visible, so people kind of used to think that domestic abuse was, you know, you would see bruising, things like that, but it's not always the case.
0: And a new survey has found Gen Z wish they'd had more family dinners growing up. According to the survey by Tilda Rice, 18 to 24-year-olds wish they'd spent more time around the table with their family.
9: Cheek of these Gen Zs. Did you see that other article today where Gen Z are the most prone to robbing other people's food and work?
0: Really?
9: Yeah.
0: Yes, have you had an issue?
9: Well, it's interesting that both of those stories are released on the same day. It's like, oh, we wish we'd have had more dinners.
0: Had more family dinners rather than watching TV, eating their dinner, not speaking to their family.
9: So stories about Gen Zen, they're saying, oh, I wish I would have had more dinners and we rob people's food.
0: Yeah, they're well fed.
9: You're a disgrace. If you're Gen Z, you're a disgrace.
0: I'm not.
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28: Good afternoon, I'm Philip Egan. Seamus Coleman says he'll take some time over the summer to decide his next move. The Ireland international will finish up with Everton at the end of this season. The 37-year-old defender joined from Sligo Rovers 17 years ago and has since made 433 appearances. Coleman's been offered a coaching role with Everton, but he could opt to continue to play, which would mean a move elsewhere. League leader Shamrock Rovers are away to Dundalk tonight in one of four games in the Premier Division. Second place St Pat's, who were 3 points off the top, play Shelburne at Richmond Park. Bohemians and Drogheda meet at Dalymount Park, and Bottomside Waterford host Derry City. The game in Dundalk starts at 8. The other three kick off at 7:45. Aston Villa face Liverpool at Villa Park in the Premier League tonight, with the winners guaranteed a place in next season's Champions League. That game also starts at 8. Ireland head coach Scott Beaman has made one change for Sunday's Six Nations clash with Scotland at the Aviva Stadium. Sam Monaghan will make her first start in this year's championship and replaces Dorothy Wall in the second row. Beaman says he's happy to have some selection headaches.
29: We've got genuine competition for who can start, who can come on, bring impact off the bench. And we're at the level now that we're starting to consider who we're playing against and what best fit for how we think the game is going to pattern out.
28: And Shane Lowry has teed off on day two of the US PGA Championship in Pennsylvania. The Offaly man has dropped the shot and is now one under par. He's two behind the leading group, which includes defending champion Scottie Scheffler. Rory McIlroy, Padraig Harrington and Tom McKibben will all tee off later from four over par. To hear live commentary of the League of Ireland every Friday, download the Go Loud app now.
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0: Dry with isolated showers, mainly in the north. Sunny spells in the east. Highs of 10 to 15 degrees.
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9: 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Guys, come on. 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
9: Funny money. 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
9: 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Come on, let's show them how it's done. It's okay, I'm here now. Voice notes on 0874 100 102 on the WhatsApp. And your song 2 is on the way. The first lyric there is Na, as in Nana. That's after Flo Rida on

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1: We're playing the music you love. Ireland's greatest radio station. And I am the greatest presenter. Are you listening? Oh, sorry. I was going to say, are you listening, Kevin Backhurst? He's dealing with the whole Mooney situation.
2: A lot on his plate, yeah.
1: I'd like to take earlier comments that I made. I'd just like to, for the record, I'd like to state, calling myself Ireland's greatest radio presenter when Mooney is still on the books.
3: Apparently.
1: I'm happy to be a number two.
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1: 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Hi, good afternoon. Ray's here, JP's over there.
3: How are you doing?
1: Feeling pretty nice this afternoon. Feeling pretty good. We've got some good news this week. Listen to your figures there. Through the roof. People suffering the show in more numbers now than ever. And thank you for that. And then, I thought it was bizarre that on the same day that RT having a big wobble in the radio listening yesterday, they released What's the rich list that they have? The highest, the top 10 earners for RTE. Number one was Claire Byrne. Have you heard that show, by the way? Have you heard the news? It's dreadful.
3: Not a fan, right?
1: Oh, okay. It's dreadful.
3: Maybe it'll find its feet.
1: Do you know, you know me. I don't like to besmirch anyone. I don't like to slag anyone off.
3: Never, yeah.
1: As I always say, if you've nothing good to say, don't say anything. So, from what I've heard of Claire Byrne, absolutely dreadful stuff. But I'm not going to, I won't make a thing of it. And I think I'll just let it, I'll give it time to bed in.
3: That's very fair, actually.
1: I think it's fair.
3: Yeah.
1: I think that would be the fair thing to do.
3: It's a young show.
1: I'll be fair to Claire. Claire fair. So, Claire Byrne was the richest on the RTE rich list. The number two was Patrick Kilty, who I thought was on 250, but apparently he's on 266.
3: It's not bad, actually. Oh,
1: only 266,000 euro. And is it Miriam on number three? JP's looking it up. I know it off the top of my head.
3: You've it memorized, do you?
1: I bet I can probably guess it. Have you got it?
3: I don't yet, no.
1: You look it up and see. Claire, then Patrick Kilty, and then Miriam, I think. And then a bunch of dregs and also rants. I'm only kidding around. Have you got the list?
3: I do, yeah.
1: Who's at number four then?
3: Number four is Brendan O'Connor. He is languishing on 200 and just under 240,000.
1: 240,000 euro.
3: Yeah.
1: Worth noting, he does 2 days a week.
3: That's good money, lad.
1: He's not full time. Money.
3: Yeah.
1: It's all right, isn't it?
3: Yeah, not bad.
1: But RTE money's okay. Number five?
3: Do you remember yourself? You don't know?
1: I haven't a clue now. I don't remember.
3: It's Ray Darcy.
1: Ah!
3: Yeah, he's on 219,000. Just a little under 220,000.
1: This is, of course, numbers for last year, or 2025.
3: Correct,
1: yeah. Shout out to Ray.
3: Doing well, yeah.
1: He was doing well. I don't think he's making that now. Like, this is the figure for last year.
3: I know.
1: He has subsequently departed, so we can't say.
3: But they have paid him.
1: Oh, he has that
3: since
1: money.
3: Since he has departed.
1: He has
3: well.
1: That yeah. money. Yeah, sorry. Yeah.
3: Number six is David McCullough. He's on 206,000.
1: Well, he was on 206,000 last year when he was on the 6-1.
3: Okay.
1: We don't know what he's on this year.
3: Yeah. Then number seven in the list, Derek Mooney has two asterisks beside his name.
1: And this is the Mooney thing. And I don't fully understand this, but as my understanding of it is, as this is what they're all talking about today. Mooney's money. Hi! Or it's bye. See, what is it? Oh, so sugar, it's bye. He says bye, not hi.
3: Bye.
1: Derek Mooney, he has two roles. He's a producer and a presenter. So the problem was that he was being paid for each, but they didn't add them together, and then therefore he wasn't on the list in previous years, or he wasn't published in previous years. But adding them together is how much?
3: 202,000.
1: So you're a producer, JP.
3: Yeah.
1: I suppose you'd be in a similar ballpark then,
3: definitely
1: would you?
3: Definitely in the same bracket. We're in the same tax band, I'd say, myself and Derek.
1: You and Derek Mooney. I'd say Derek does an awful lot of producing to be making.
3: I'd say he's run off his feet over there.
1: 200,000. What does he do? I'm not being mean. Genuinely, what does he... I know he does the Dawn Chorus.
3: Yeah.
1: So he stays up all night, one night a year, listening to the birds. And what else?
3: I presume he's in a lot of production meetings.
1: A lot of meetings.
3: He's there working with Cudahy on Liveline. He's sweating.
1: Guys, that's still just bedding in as well, actually. Yeah. That's yeah. We don't want to rush to judgment
3: You're
1: on that one.
3: Withholding your judgment on that.
1: I don't want to be a big meanie.
3: They haven't gone into great detail specifically on what Derek's doing. He does some presenting, and he's definitely doing some production.
1: What does he... Is he on? Genuinely, is he on?
3: I'd imagine he's on bank holidays or something like that.
1: Okay. 200
3: That's
1: grand
3: presenting.
1: Worth of bank holidays.
3: That's presenting.
1: Awesome.
3: That's presenting.
1: Hang on, he must be on. Sorry, we're smirching now, and it's probably worth clarifying.
3: No, we're not smirching anything.
1: Well, we can't be saying the lads out there... Well, he's not doing nothing. He's busy, like.
3: No.
1: He's probably on the schedule.
3: Personally, I'm glad to see this proof of life for
1: I've
3: Derek
1: just
3: Mooney.
1: Googled.
3: He's been quiet.
1: I've just Googled, and the first result is RTE revises 2024 top earners list to include Derek Mooney. That's literally the story that we're talking about. Derek Mooney. Is there a Derek Mooney show, maybe? RTE. Mooney goes wild. Is he still wild?
3: He's going wild.
1: I tell you, I'd be going wild if I was making 200 grand a year. I'm only mad. Derek, I'm only messing. Derek, I'm only Kiflin.
3: Come on.
1: I remember I was at the VIP Style Awards. Ironically, I was at the...
3: Were you there as a VIP or somebody who was stylish or neither?
1: I never ticked either of those boxes.
3: But you were there.
1: I was at the VIP Style Awards once. By the way, can I also just say... I quite like Derek Mooney. I've interviewed him many times. He's a nice fella, but it's easy to slag off because, you know, you're in the news today. He was at the same table as me, Derek Mooney was. And there was, at the VIP Style Awards, me, neither a VIP nor stylish. I was there with Muirin, actually, who is a VIP and stylish. So I'm sitting at the VIP. Are they on this weekend? Did Karen say she was going to those this weekend?
3: She mentioned something like that, yeah.
1: Are the VIPs? I wasn't invited this year.
3: Is Derek going this year?
1: That's because of my Derek Mooney altercation. What I've been invited since. I was sitting at the same table as Derek Mooney, and it was getting on in the evening. And earlier in the evening, there had been, as you do have at many functions, like at a wedding or at a dinner dance or whatever, there was wine table or table wine.
3: Sure.
1: Table wine, where there's wine on the table and you have your glass with your dinner or whatever, yeah? And the night had progressed and I thought it was still table wine.
3: Oh, I see. Yeah.
1: As we're sitting chatting.
3: Yeah, that had been provided for you.
1: And I poured myself a glass of
3: yourself to a glass, didn't you?
1: To the table wine. And I don't know if Derek said it. I think I'd actually credit him with not saying it and being all right with it. But I think someone said, you realise that's Derek's wine you're drinking. I was mortified. I wanted the ground to open me up. I wanted to just crawl under the table and stay there.
3: Did you admit your wrongdoing too, Derek?
1: Oh, I did. Oh, Jesus, yeah, I did,
3: okay.
1: Yeah.
3: Was he good about
1: it? And Derek knew. I think, I don't know if someone else took, I doubt he said it to me, but he knew, he had known that I had done it. So I was like, oh my God, I'm so sorry. So I just bought him another one.
3: And I'd say it was a good bottle of wine as well. Probably from the last page of the menu as well.
1: It was.
3: Yeah.
1: I'm trying to remember. I'd have to go back over my bank statements. It was something in the region of 150,000 euro. Jonas Brothers, What a Man Gonna Do, Today FM. Cut my heart about one, two times. Don't need

0: Now it's Friday. Bella Kay, and I love it, I love it, I love it, and I do. Today FM playing the music you love, Ireland. Good afternoon. Yeah, Derek Mooney. I don't think it's... I just don't know why they're making such a big deal about this as well. I think it's just kind of the case that he has two roles, I suppose. Not me eating his dinner rolls at the VIP Style Awards a few years ago. I mean, like, roles, two jobs, two posts in the RTE organisation. One a producer and one a presenter, and they never stuck the two of them together. They were listing them separately, which meant that he wasn't making the highest earners list. I think it's just a clarification, really, isn't it?
1: Who was the dope then? Sorry, that's unfair. Who was the person who was included on the list in his place? Since he was wrested from the list, not included. I'm just punching stuff over here. Apologies for that. Who was the person that was
0: included? It was included? At number 10. I don't know. We'd have to go back and look over the last few years. Caroline's over there, 0874 100 102.
2: Derek Mooney was presenting.
0: What?
2: I think it's RTE.
0: Yeah, this is the RTE Rich List, Caroline. Thanks for joining us. So it's the RTE Rich List, right? When we're wondering, what does he do out there?
2: Yesterday afternoon instead of Dahi. So that's why he's getting the big bucks. Bye.
0: Bye. For filling in.
1: Right.
0: So you're telling me that the person who fills in for Dahi is so mission critical that the fill-in gets 200. It's much like me actually filling in for Tommy Bowe in Ireland AM.
1: Is that it? Yeah.
0: Yeah, that's right. That's why I'm making circa quarter mil filling in for Tommy.
1: Derek Mooney's actually making more money than the fella he was filling in for, Dahi O'Shea.
0: That's true, actually. Yeah.
1: Yeah.
0: But that's because he's both a producer and a presenter.
1: Now you've got it. Yeah. He's dual purposing.
0: 0874 100 102 for your correspondence. Do you know what? You send in, we should give them a shout and say, look it, if you want to throw a few hundred thousand euro our way, we'd consider it.
1: Put our names in the hat.
0: In the next shuffle.
1: All right.
0: They're always doing a shuffle.
1: They are, yeah.
0: Or should they do more shuffling out there than they would on the deck of a sinking cruise ship? I'm just putting it out there. I don't mean to be negative. It's not like me to be negative. 0874 100 102 for your observations and your correspondence this afternoon. How much is Ray getting paid for those soft launch days? From Stephen Limerick, love the show.
1: Hey.
0: Listen, it's... I'm well looked after, okay? I'm comfortable. I've got a housekeeper in Mayo. Got an apartment in Dublin. Apartment in Brussels.
1: Yeah.
0: I'd tell you to see, try it sometime. And Kyle is over there. Kyle.
3: It's Friday, baby!
0: It's a Friday, baby!

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0: Yeah, your weekend does start right here. And we got Funny Money, Mooney's Money, on the line on your cash machine this afternoon. We're 29 minutes away from closing the lines. And then between 3 and 4, someone's getting the call for €250,000 on the cash machine. So that'll be after 3 this afternoon. And Kyle, I never let you finish.
2: Love the show, big boy.
0: Hey, cheers, big boy. And stay on Today FM. I'll play some One Direction for you next.
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2: We're on the back foot.
3: Do you know what? 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We're on the back foot. Well, I'm happy to own it. 0874 100 102 for your texts and your WhatsApps this afternoon. Yeah, listenership figures this week and... I've decided I'm going to be more kind to the less successful broadcasters. Because it's not fair on poor old Claire Byrne downstairs doing her best. 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Dreadful, carry on. 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
3: 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Excuse me? What did you just call me? 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
3: I mean, is that another way of saying I'm a dinosaur?
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3: He may be a radio veteran. 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
4: Oh,
3: I know what this is going to be now. Actually, Roisin texted me this morning. She said, have you seen the Irish Times? I said, no. She says, you're the radio moment of the week. Slagging off Cudahy. I said, which one? I'm constantly slagging him off.
4: Which day was that?
3: The DJ is engaging. You're going to love this, by the way.
4: Yeah.
3: The DJ is engaging in a bantering riff with his longtime sidekick, JP Gilborn.
4: Look at that, I made it.
3: How the hell does he know your second name?
4: That's a bit weird, the full title.
3: Isn't it? He must have looked that up. The DJ is engaging in a bantering riff with his longtime sidekick, JP Gilborn, about the etiquette of wearing headphones in an office. It's a practice he largely disdains.
4: Jeez, that does sound like good stuff, doesn't it?
3: You know what? Actually, Ray Foley disdains most things. Just added to the list. It's a practice he largely disdains, with certain exceptions. And then he quotes, when I do have my headphones on and I need to concentrate, I listen to brown noise, Foley says. And no, I don't mean Kieran Cudahy on Liveline. You see,
4: now will you stop?
3: I'm not proud of that. I'm not proud.
4: It reads bad when you see it in print, doesn't
3: I don't.
4: It?
3: Do you know what? There's a couple of things that I take issue with here.
4: Oh.
3: There's a few.
4: Would you call this a hit piece?
3: This is a hit piece from a hack. One, besmirching me by calling me a radio veteran. I'm not into that.
4: Dried out radio husk, Ray Foley.
3: Second, the suggestion then of like, he doesn't display much in the way of professional courtesy, suggesting that I am unprofessional.
4: Mm-hmm.
3: Now, I'm a lot of things, Irish Times, but to describe me as unprofessional is below the belt. I thought we were all in this radio biz, this media, we're all in the media ecosystem together, guys.
4: There's a place for everyone, isn't there?
3: I don't like that. I don't like then the notion that anyone is actually listening to anything I say and potentially taking it seriously. And finally, and I genuinely do mean this, when you put something like that without context, like as C-Matt says, the man has children. Cudahy has children, right? I said that, but I said it as a joke.
4: Uh-huh.
3: I was messing.
4: Cudahy's a lovely fella.
3: But he does.

0: he doesn't put that in the paper as like, Foley was clearly messing. Here's the thing, right? If I'm saying, and Cuddy is he's a grand fella, he's a nice guy, but it's easy to slag off, no more than the Mooney slagging. It's easy to slag off when it's in the news that day. What, something is worth saying, right? I think Cuddy's all right. I'm not going to stop slagging him. But I won't slag someone if I think they can't take it or if they don't deserve it. Which is why Cuddy and Claire Byrne remain at the top of my list.
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0: You should, if you're paying attention, pay attention to the ones that I don't slag off. 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
2: 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They're
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2: You know what? They're flying.
0: I tell you what, Kevin's up there defending it anyway. Kevin's looking after them. Guys, stay on Today FM. How about some Artemis?
2: Oh, yeah.
0: I'll play some Artemis for you after this.
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0: Yes, this is. We're giving away €250,000 in the next 60 minutes on Today FM. 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The Coronas next. Now let's get your news headlines. Here's Laura.
15: Derek Mooney has agreed with RTE to publish his salary.
7: Derek Mooney will appear on RTE's list of top 10 earners between 2020 and 2023 after agreeing to publish his salary details for those years. Yesterday, the state broadcaster revised its 2024 list of highest earning presenters to include him, saying it had reconsidered what constitutes a presenter. RTE Director General Kevin Backhurst says Derek Mooney's salary for the previous 3 years would also place him in the top 10 earners.
15: No, I think he would have been in the top 10, but if we publish his salary, people can see where he would have been in the top 10 had he been designated as a presenter rather than a producer. So he's just agreed to that in the last hour, which is good of him, because it's his, you know, he has the rights not to, because he was not on the top 10, but, you know, he's agreed to do that for the sake of transparency.
7: A court has heard a psychological evaluation on a teenage girl charged in connection with the investigation into the fatal assault of Scarlett Faulkner has not yet been completed. The 16-year-old girl and 40-year-old woman, who both can't be named, appeared at Nenagh District Court in Tipperary. Today FM's Jamie O'Hara reports.
16: Defence solicitor John Herbert said he thinks he will have to contact a third psychologist to obtain an evaluation on the 16-year-old girl who was charged with assault causing serious harm to Scarlett Faulkner. Judge Mary Keane described the process of obtaining such a report as extremely slow when explaining the situation to the teenager. DPP directions are also awaited in the case of a 40-year-old woman who is charged with violent disorder, reckless endangerment, and two counts of burglary. The two cases are due before the court again on the 12th of June.
7: Westlife say they're planning a nostalgic set list for their 25th anniversary tour. They play a 13-night residency in the Three Arena in Dublin in September, followed by 7 shows in the SSE Arena in Belfast. Shane Filan says social media has led to one of their hits being confirmed.
17: Bop Bop Baby, honestly, that's just re-emerged.
18: Blame out of nowhere.
17: 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Well, and then it just kind of went viral in the last few years on TikTok.
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21: Good afternoon, I'm Daniel Pitcher. Seamus Coleman has confirmed this season will be his last as a player with Everton after more than 17 years at Goodison Park. The Donegal defender made 433 appearances for the Toffees since joining from Sligo Rovers in 2009 and says he'll decide his next move over the summer.
22: It's become my home from home, and I'm always about family and football, and I've got 3 kids who are now Evertonians for life, and I want to have some time over the summer to kind of focus on what's next.
21: Dundalk will be out to break a run of 5 games without a win tonight in the League of Ireland's Premier Division. They welcome leader Shamrock Rovers to Oriel Park for an 8 o'clock start. Among the 7:45 kickoffs, St Pat's hope to keep the pressure on their South Dublin rivals. They're second ahead of welcoming Shelburne to Richmond Park. The Club Orange FAI Cup Round 1 action continues this evening with 2 non-league sides in first round action. Leinster Senior League sides Wayside Celtic host St Mochta's from 7:45. In rugby, there's a major opportunity for Ulster and Connacht to boost their hopes of finishing inside the Champions Cup qualification spots. Ulster need to beat the Glasgow Warriors, while Connacht are outside the playoff places ahead of facing Edinburgh. All of those matches kick off at 7:45. And an emerging story may drastically affect those qualification pictures in Europe. The South African rugby could be set for a major shake-up, with reports the country's top franchises are considering withdrawing from the Champions and Challenge Cups. To hear live commentary of the League of Ireland every Friday, sign into the GoLed app now.
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7: Dry with isolated showers, mainly in the north. Sunny spells in the east. Highs of 10 to 15 degrees.
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1: Ray, where's my husband? This is Today FM with Enemies of Q-Love. I'm Ray. I'm not your husband. Unless you're my wife, in which case, yeah, sorry. That's me. Ray Foley on the air. There's JP.
2: Hi, right here. Yeah.
1: I'm Mad Money on the line on the cash machine. Stand by the phones. If you got your text in before three, we could be calling you shortly. Right here, Today FM. Aside from Derek Mooney and the payments business and RTE, God, feels like 3 years ago, doesn't it? What else is in the news today? What's happening in the world? Let me check. What's the day thing today? By the way, it's a day. It's usually a day. It's a day. It's National Bike to Work Day today. I thought that was yesterday, the day before, was it?
2: I think it's Bike to Work Week.
1: Ah. So you've spent the whole week biking to work.
2: Sure.
1: In those showers. I had a taxi man beeping at me on my bike earlier on.
2: Oh no, what had you done?
1: They think they own the road, them lads. They think they own the road! So there was loads of room, but he still had to beep at me. There's loads of room. I'm turning right. I am in front of you, I understand that. And I understand your take about it.
2: You're over it though.
1: I'm grand.
2: Good.
1: Shout out to the taxi drivers. Shout out to the nice taxi drivers. Because I know that, like, this is the thing, you see. You say one thing about taxi drivers, then everyone will pile on the taxi drivers. It's not taxi drivers, it's people. Same with cyclists. Same with bus drivers. I had a bus driver yesterday literally breaking a red light coming out into the junction. I'm like, where are you going? This is the thing, though. It's people. It's not any one particular set. Pedestrians as well. It's all the whole mix. Stupid people are in every form of transport. But the stupid ones gives all the rest of that form a bad name. Give over. Anyway, shout out to you if you're biking to work this week or today. It's National Chocolate Chip Day today. I do appreciate a good chocolate chip. Preferably the muffin, actually. I know your cookies are your standard.
2: Yeah.
1: I do like a chocolate chip muffin. Is it Cuisine de France? Have a lovely one. Kind of a damp muffin. I love a damp muffin.
2: A little bit of a wet or a moist muffin.
1: Yeah. I love my muffins moist. In the plastic. You know the clear plastic wrapper, the chocolate chip muffins you can get.
2: You wouldn't thank anyone for a blueberry muffin, would you?
1: If I'm stuck, I'll have one. But I would have preferred... I'm only having that because the chocolate chip one was out of stock.
2: Yeah.
1: Do appreciate a damp muffin. I like my muffin bedamped. And today is National Malaria Awareness Day, raising awareness about the prevention and treatment of malaria to help eradicate the disease worldwide. Malaria. It's still going. Have you ever had your jabs? Had to get your jabs because you're going abroad or any of that business?
2: I don't think I've ever travelled to somewhere that was a malaria risk, so I'm jab-free on the malaria front. You have you?
1: I have. Yeah, I think I have. I think, like, when they tell you you're booking, they say you need to get your tropical jabs.
2: That's not a lifetime immunity, is it?
1: No, no. They give you a kind of a... like a jab passport, and then you got to go back if you're going back in again. We haven't been that adventurous though in a long time.
2: We used to have malaria in Ireland up until the 1900s, and it was very widespread, and then improved drainage and I think a slight climate change potentially.
1: Jeez, aren't we brilliant?
2: Eradicated it.
1: We sorted out the malaria.
2: Yep.
1: Yesterday, actually, we were talking about malaria as well. We were talking about actually, is that a mosquito that's buzzing around in this studio now?
2: He's over your side.
1: Or a midgie. Are mosquitoes midgies?
2: I think they're the same thing, aren't they?
1: Yeah, we were chatting to a mosquito on air yesterday. This is the story in Cork of the proposal of building a tiny, teeny, tiny... They're not messing, by the way. A teeny, tiny statue to commemorate the mosquito that killed Oliver Cromwell by biting him and giving him malaria in the 1600s. They want to commemorate the success of the mosquito in killing Oliver Cromwell. And it wasn't the actual mosquito himself. It was one of the, I guess, the great-great-great-great-great-grandchildren of the original mosquito that bit.
2: We talked to one of his descendants, yeah.
1: Today being National Malaria Awareness Day, we can get him back on.
2: Should we check in?
1: Right.
3: Hello, hello, cheers, that line's very crackly there. Hello.
2: You're back again.
3: I am, how are you getting on?
2: Not too bad.
3: I'm a midgie, by the way.
2: Right, but you're some part of the mosquito family.
3: Some people chose to call me midgie.
2: Yeah.
3: But I prefer mosquito.
2: Well then, I'll keep it at mosquito then.
3: I'd appreciate that.
2: So this is National Malaria Awareness Day,
3: yeah. Now, as a mosquito, I'm very aware of it.
2: Yeah, would you be a carrier or have you been down the clinic? Have you cleaned that up?
3: I've been around, you know.
2: Yeah.
3: And I've been all over.
2: And you've sucked a lot of blood.
3: What you said. I'm trying to think of a cleaner way of doing that double entendre. Uh-huh. But it's escaping me. it's a risky business, John. Little ears are listening. And you know, my own children, my own smallies, listen to your show.
2: Very little ears.
3: Yeah. The ears of a mosquito are like that size.
2: Like, can I say this now?
3: Like that size.
2: Yeah, you know, I can see it.
3: Smaller than that.
2: Very small.
3: It's even smaller than that,
2: Yeah.
3: So I'm from Cork. And my grandfather bit Oliver Cromwell. I don't know where he bit him. They never told us.
2: Mosquitoes and malaria, they kill over 1 million humans a year. I don't mean to take the tone down or anything, do you ever feel like you want to apologise to humanity?
3: We're very efficient and effective.
2: Yeah.
3: Killing machines. And that's not just the Cork. That's not the Cork mosquitoes. That's all mosquitoes. Like that number is all of us put together. If we were to all gang up on ye, we'd get a good few of you.
2: Well, you can stay away from me. Don't be coming near me.
3: Yeah, there's sprays you can use.
2: Yeah, how'd you feel about those?
3: I don't like them.
2: Right.
3: And there's some lads as well, they've got these little bracelets to use. And they can be kind of... And you know this other one that they use? These candles. They're like citronella, they call it.
2: Oh, you don't like the citronella, do you?
3: Can't stand that.
2: Would you feel victimised, Would you feel very much a victim in this situation?
3: Do you know what?
2: What?
3: This is Malaria Awareness Day today, right?
2: Uh-huh.
3: I think there should be more awareness of the plight of the mosquito. I'm raising awareness. I'm using my great-great-great-great-grandfather's profile to raise awareness about the humble midgy mosquito.
2: Would you want to become a protected species? Mm-hmm. Oh, will you stay away from me? Get away.
3: Come here to me, I'll bite you.
2: No!
3: I'd have a good suck of you.
2: I know you would, give him half the chance.
3: Come here to me.
2: No! I'll slap you.
3: Anyway, listen, I have a
2: piece of paper here.
3: I'm doing a partner work. I have to get back to the slog. It's a PR. I'm running a PR machine over here.
2: You're the spokesperson.
3: Yeah.
2: Right.
3: So I got a fly.
2: You're gonna buzz off, are you again?
3: No, that was it. That's an old joke. I think fly is pretty fresh.
2: No, get out of here.
3: Come here, I thought you were calling me for the cash machine. What's that happening?
2: Are you in the draw? You're in the draw, are you?
3: I texted it, I never get the call.
2: Going to happen in the next while anyway.
3: If I win it? If Barry rings and he says to me, how are you going to spend it?
2: Yeah, what would you tell Barry?
3: I'd tell him I'm going to go away to someplace warm.
2: Huh? There you go.
3: I got to go to, take the whole family.
2: Yeah.
3: 2,500 of them. We're gonna fly. We're gonna go away to a tropical climate. Listen, I got a fly.
2: You got a fly.
3: Ready up.
2: Well, might be the last time we heard from that guy, isn't it?
0: Marching the mosquito from Cork. Very nice. Cheers, mate.

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1: Kingfisher and the Blade. This is Today FM. We're playing the music you love, making that call on your cash machine in the next few minutes. But first,
2: DJ J-O. This is DJ J-O.
3: Yes, sturdy. Oh, it's DJ J-O again, guys. We are going to rave to the grave. House tricks. Show us your grow sticks. Are you in the zone? Because we're going to get going. 0874-100-102. We use our observations, your commiserations, and your celebrations.
2: Jay.
3: You suck.
2: Did you say grow sticks?
3: Your glow sticks.
2: I thought you said grow sticks.
3: I would never say that.
2: D.
3: Don't be stupid.
2: You're mad, you are.
3: You're mad.
2: Jay. Grow sticks. D.
3: 26 to PM.
2: Jay.
3: Say hello to Jared in County Clare there. Jared says, alright, Jay. He says, Jay, I seen that salmonella scare this week about chicken safety. Actually, the wife told me the leftover chicken would make a great sandwich. Took it out of the fridge an hour ago, still hasn't made me a sandwich. Jenny is in Kilkenny there. Says, Jay, I had a cup of tea with a penguin earlier on. He said he would have preferred a fish. Anna is in Craignamana there. Shout out to Anna in Craignamana. She says, J.O., just back from a yoga class. The yoga instructor showed up drunk. Put me in an awkward position.
2: Oh, no.
3: Okay, Chris. Not this lad again.
2: It's not Mick, is it?
3: And it's Mick the sexist again, Chris. He's been in touchdown. He says, J.O., ask the missus if she wants to go out for dinner tomorrow night. She says, yeah. I says, great. Can't wait to have the gaff to myself. And that Mick continues, actually.
2: Oh, no, Mick.
3: Two messages from Mick today.
2: Quit while you're ahead, man.
3: He says, lads, the wife threatened to divorce me if I gave our daughter a stupid name. So I called her Bluff. Bluff is now 3 years old. Come here, Mick. You've got to honour your wife. She's the mammy of your child, after all. Honour the mammies, as I say. Honour the Sammies, as I say.
2: That's a stretch.
3: That what are you saying?
2: On the Mammies to the
3: stretching
2: Sammies.
3: Stretching like I'm at a yoga class. Is that what you're saying?
2: To DJ Sammy from this.
3: Yeah, you've guessed it correctly. It's DJ Sammy. Yeah.
2: DJ J-O.
3: Have you got your grow sticks? Get out your grow sticks.
2: I've got a couple of them. I'm not growing, haven't I? I've got 15 of them out in the back lawn.
3: DJ Sammy, Today FM.

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0: And we just might be calling you on the Cash Machine this afternoon. If you got your text in before 3, you know the drill. If we're calling your number, you got to answer within 5 rings. Give us the exact total. And this massive cash amount is all yours this weekend. Good luck. Barry's making a call for us. Let's go.
2: Thanks, Ray.
0: You're welcome, sunshine.
1: One ring. Two rings. Three rings.
3: Hello.
2: Hello, happy Friday. This is Barry Dunn phoning. Thank you for answering. It's the Cash Machine call. How are you?
3: I'm not so bad. Now yourself?
2: I am very well, and I think we're about to change your life with this. Who are we talking to?
3: Paul Kelly.
2: How are you, Paul?
3: I'm good. Now yourself?
2: Did you expect this to be happening?
3: No, not really.
2: What part of the country are you in today, Paul?
3: Galway, Ballygar, close to Galway.
2: Lovely. And any plans for the weekend? Are you working? Are you finishing up now?
3: Well, I'm finishing up now anyway.
2: Okay, what do you do, Paul?
3: I'm a builder.
2: Steady the nerves here. Did you think this would happen?
3: Not at

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1: 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That's on the way. Record yourself in. We want shout outs. We want what you're up to. We want you to make us jealous. We want your celebrations. We want your good vibes. Whatever's going on with you this weekend, record yourself in there on 0874 100 102. We don't want... Give me the crisps.
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1: This sure is. It's 1 minute past 4 o'clock for Friday, which means Mix It Friday is just ahead. Kicking off with Fatboy Slim next. Now with your news headlines, here's Laura.
20: RTE's revised its list of its top 10 highest earning presenters. Derek Mooney will appear on RTE's list of top 10 earners between 2020 and 2023 after agreeing to publish his salary details for those years. Yesterday, the state broadcaster revised its 2024 list of highest earning presenters to include him, saying it had reconsidered what constitutes a presenter. RTE Director General Kevin Backer says Derek Mooney's salary for the previous 3 years would also place him among the top 10 earners.
2: No, I think he would have been in the top 10, but if we publish his salary, people could see where he would have been in the top 10 had he been designated as a presenter rather than a producer. So he's just agreed to that in the last hour, which is good of him, because it's his, you know, he has the rights not to, because he was not on the top 10, but, you know, he's agreed to do that for the sake of transparency.
20: Former Taoiseach Bertie Ahern says his comments on immigration were not careful or polished, but he stands over them. The former Fianna Fáil leader referred to people arriving from the Congo and the next generation of Muslims during a doorstep conversation while canvassing. The discussion was secretly recorded. Speaking on the Indo Daily podcast, he says people should not automatically be labelled racist for raising concerns.
11: It's something many people across the country are discussing openly, the pressure that's on housing, that's on healthcare, that's on public services, the challenges that come from rapid population growth and integration. And these are real issues, and it's important that we can discuss them honestly and respectfully without immediately being labelled or misunderstood.
20: Donald Trump says his patience with Iran is running out. He's rejected the latest proposal to end the war and says he had lengthy talks about the conflict in China during his state visit. The US president has told reporters on board Air Force One he announced the ceasefire because other nations wanted it.
21: We wiped out their armed forces, essentially. We may have to do a little cleanup work because we had a little month-long ceasefire, I guess you'd call it. But we did it as a favor to Pakistan with terrific people, the Field Marshal and the Prime Minister.
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23: Good afternoon, I'm Daniel Pitcher. Seamus Coleman says he'll take a long holiday before deciding what to do next with his career. The Donegal native announced that he'd be ending his time as a player at Everton after 433 appearances. A coaching role at the Toffees is on the cards. Well, this evening's action sees Liverpool face Aston Villa in a crucial match towards Champions League qualification, and kick-off at Villa Park is at 8. At home, Dundalk will be looking to bring their winless streak in the League of Ireland Premier Division to a halt this evening. They welcome top of the table Shamrock Rovers to Oriel Park at 8 o'clock in one of tonight's matches. While in rugby, Ulster and Connacht could receive a boost and a push towards Challenge Champions Cup qualification. Richie Murphy's side will need to beat Glasgow Warriors. The Westerners are in Edinburgh. Sam Monaghan is Ireland's only change ahead of their Women's Six Nations clash against Scotland at the Aviva. Dorothy Wall has been dropped to the bench. In golf, Shane Lowry has dropped two shots on the second day of the PGA Championship. He's 2-1 over through seven holes and level par for the tournament. And in Gaelic Games, John Heslin has been named on the Westmeath bench for the Leinster Football Championship final against Dublin on Sunday. To hear live commentary of the League of Ireland every Friday, sign into the GoLed app now. Okay, Daniel? Just about. Right. Do you need a boost or a push?
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1: Gold.
24: No, you're a nasty piece of work.
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24: It is not.
1: Give me that.
24: It is not.
16: I didn't say anything.
1: A boost or a push. Poor lad is in there doing his best.
24: You shut up.
1: I think he's great.
23: Thank you.
24: We do think you're great.
1: I
24: actually
1: think you're great, Daniel. Yeah. Don't listen to these idiots. You're doing a great lot of crap to put up with. My God. It's awful. Carry on altogether. Laura, are we getting the weather this evening or what?
16: I was waiting for you to finish. You're the That's presenter. God help me if I make a mistake in this now.
24: Don't mess
16: All
24: it up
16: eyes
24: now.
16: On me.
24: There we go.
1: Careful.
24: Do
1: you need a boost or a push?
20: Just some silence, really. Mainly cloudy with some showers in Ulster and Leinster, highs of 10 to 15 degrees.
1: Laura, you absolute legend.
20: Slade.
1: Thank you very much. That was beautiful. Guys, have a lovely weekend. This is Today FM Radio. I got to push that button over there.
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1: Sure is me.

0: It's absolutely ridiculous, but we really do appreciate it. It's unbelievable. It's unbelievable that we still get to do it. We get to do this every day. And it's all because of you just leaving it on until Matt arrives in. And frankly, it really doesn't mean a lot. We really appreciate it. So we want to praise you this afternoon. Your voice notes 0874 100 102. Philip, talk to me.
1: Hey, Ray. JP. Hope you're having a great Friday. It's Philip here in Kilkenny.
0: Hey, Phil.
1: Just want to wish my nephew a happy 23rd birthday. I'm on the way to Carlow to pick him up something, and the car broke down.
0: Oh, Jesus, oh. Phil.
1: So, oh. Yeah, waiting a recovery truck. But hey, Ray, what? Listen to you guys. Love the show.
0: Hey, cheers, Phil. Much obliged. And mind yourself. And shout out to your nephew with a birthday this weekend. Where's Michael? He should be over there.
2: Hi, Ray. Hi. Just want to wish my cousin Clayton a good Holy Communion tomorrow in Donegal Town. Love the show.
0: Hey! Doing his own ways now. Actually, look, when they're doing their own ways, they don't even need us anymore.
2: Way.
0: 0874 100 102. I'll take one more. I've got to get into this. Andrew. Hello?
3: Andrew. Hey, Ray. Hey. I'm here building a shopping cart for my daughter. We're living at large discussing painting themes and how we are not going to mess it up. So this is how we're living on our Friday. Have a great day. Yay. Love the show.
0: Hey, much obliged. Any more of those? Let's get you on the air this afternoon. 0874 100 102. Is he just going to start singing? We've come up.

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And it's all because of you, Ireland's greatest listeners. 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

0: 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Thanks to you listening. We are. This is the FM. We're playing the music you love. Mix it Friday on the air. Michael loving it.
1: Way.
0: Way. Yeah. Big fan of the Backstreet Boys.
1: Way.
0: Yeah. I knew it. Gareth should be over there. Gareth?
2: Big shout out to Aina Kelly, who just cycled 9 kilometres home from school for the last day of bike week.
0: Unbelievable. Fair play, Aina. That's incredible.
2: Happy Friday.
3: Andre?
0: Wow.
3: Love the show.
0: Hey. Cheers, Aina. Putting everybody voice note in to win the €300 on the box of crisps. 0874 100 102. Record yourself in. Connor, she'll be there.
4: Hey, hey, big boy.
0: Hey, hey, big boy.
4: Hey, big boy. Connor in Stony Batter here.
0: Hey, sir.
4: I'd like to request a shout out for myself because I've just put my out of office on for 3 whole weeks.
0: Oh, you dirty bitch. Connor, I'm jealous.
4: And I'm feeling great.
0: Oh.
4: Love the show.
0: Hey, Connor, you dirty pig. Connor's already in out of office. And it's only 4:15. You're a chancer, Connor. Putting you to win. 0874 100 102. Is that my notifications going off?
5: Something pinging there.
0: It should be on Do Not Disturb.
5: Right.
0: Please hold. Yeah, it's in Do Not Disturb. I don't know why he's doing that. Shut down the WhatsApp, will I?
5: Do please.
0: It should be done already.
5: Alright.
0: Sure, look, there's a lot of messing and slobbering going on here. Man. Any more of those voice notes? 0874 100 102. I'll take one more. Mikey, should be Mikey.
6: Well, Ray.
0: Well.
6: Will you say congratulations to all the preschool graduations today in Outdoor Explorers Preschool in Castlebar in County Mayo?
0: Yes.
6: And especially to Saoirse, and she's off to Dublin Zoo tomorrow to see the giraffes. And hopefully get a chance to feed them at 2 o'clock. And then we're off to watch the Women's Six Nations in the Aviva on Sunday.
0: That's amazing.
6: Against Scotland. So that's it. Thanks very much.
0: What a weekend.
6: All right.
0: Was.
6: Love the show.
0: Hey, cheers, brother. Any more of those? 0874 100 102.

0: And Starlight, this is Today FM. We're playing the music you love. It is Friday afternoon. 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Sarah is in Galway.
1: Hi, this is the Nevins from Galway.
0: Hello, Sarah Nevin.
1: My parents are climbing Kilpatrick tomorrow.
0: They are what?
2: Wow.
0: I tell you what, they better come back down. They're not staying up there all weekend.
1: And
0: what? And what? What, Sarah?
1: I'm going with my auntie and it's my birthday this Sunday and I'm turning 10.
0: Amazing! Hey.
1: Love
0: yes.
1: the show.
3: Hey. Love Sarah Nevin. She's going to be the big 10 on Sunday. She's all excited and she
1: double
3: loves...
1: Double digit.
3: And she loves crisps.
0: Yeah, we got all that. Yeah, thanks a million. We got all that covered. She already did it on her own.
3: Thank you, Ray and JP. Yeah. Bye.
1: Love the show.
0: Hey, mushroom pie. Cheers, Sarah. Sarah, you were amazing. Phil should be over there, Philip.
4: Ray! I want to say a big happy birthday to Samantha O'Brien from Tipperary.
0: Oh my God, I forgot it was Samantha's birthday.
2: I knew it was Samantha.
0: Did you know?
2: It's Sob. I've got Sob birthday in my reminders.
0: JP has his covered. Yeah. Samantha, happy birthday.
4: Heading to the Riverside Park Hotel.
0: Stunning.
4: To do some bingo loco, baby.
0: Stunning.
4: Whoop, whoop, it's Friday!
0: It sure is Friday, Phil. Thank you for reminding us. The Beavers have checked in as well. Beavers?
5: Well, Ray, we're heading off camping tomorrow night and we are the Beavers from Third Leitrim.
0: They're the Beavers from Leitrim. The Leitrim Beavers.
2: Yep.
0: So they're taking a break from building the dams, are they? Just taking a weekend off.
5: And it's meant to be raining and it's going to be cold, it's going to be wet. And we're going to have 13 beavers. So there's 6, 7, and 8 year olds.
0: That's a whole lot of beavers.
2: Yeah.
0: I mean, how much beaver is too many?
5: So, fair play to us. Shout out to all of us. Bye. Oh, and Ray, love the show.
0: Hey, thanks, beavers. Have a lovely weekend and thanks for the message. Emer's over there.
6: Hi, guys. Hi. Happy Friday. And this is Emer here in Waterford.
0: Yeah.
6: I just finished work and I'm going home now to two babies for the weekend and a bit of madness.
0: Emer, thanks for the voice note. Babes, have a lovely weekend. We do appreciate it. Thanks for listening. It means a lot. David?
7: Hey, Ray. Massive shout out to my wife,
0: yeah,
7: who has just begot CID in her primary school.
0: What?
7: Roll on the weekend and the celebrations. Enjoy it, sir.
0: Dave, I don't know what that means, but I presume it's a good thing and it's not some sort of infection. And in that case, huge congratulations. Pass on our love to the missus, won't you, Dave?
7: Oh, and Ray.
0: Wise.
7: Love the show.
0: Hey, much obliged. Thank you, sir. 0874 100 102. I tell you what, I'm just about running out of time, so we're going to have to pick a winner for the €300 and the...

0: play Basement Jacks. Ah, what a pain in the face that is. Anyway, Superman Lovers and Starlight on Today FM, wrapping up proceedings on the air this afternoon. So we have a winner of the 300 euro and the crisps with O'Donnell's crisps this afternoon, JP.
1: Gotta give it to the Beavers, don't
0: yeah,
1: we?
0: Yeah, the Beavers yes. are our winners. Well done, Beavers. When you get the crisps, have a lovely weekend. Thanks so much for listening. We really appreciate it. And stand by for the last word.
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15: As Fianna Fáil celebrates 100 years at its Ardèche this weekend, is another crisis looming for its leader, Micheál Martin, courtesy of next week's by-elections. And meanwhile, more problems at RTE. Two Oireachtas committees want management in over new revelations at the station. We've lots to get through in the week trending. Ian Guider will give us the business news and a packed last word on sport with Seamus Coleman's retirement from Everton, Gaelic football, hurling and rugby on the last word in sport agenda. And we also have another chance for you to win David Gray tickets.
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16: Thanks, Matt. Derek Mooney will appear on RTE's list of top 10 earners between 2020 and 2023 after agreeing to publish his salary details for those years. The state broadcaster has revised its 2024 list of highest earning presenters to include him, saying it had reconsidered what constitutes a presenter. The number of arrests and court summons relating to domestic abuse offences is on the rise. There's been over 4,900 charges presented in court and over 920 arrests in the first 4 months of this year. And a poll for the Dublin Central by-election shows transfers will be key to deciding who wins the vacant seat. Sinn Féin's Janice Boylan leads the field on 21%, followed by Daniel Ennis of the Social Democrats on 18%. Those are the headlines, Matt. I'll have more in the 5 at 5.
15: Thank you very much for that. 087-4100-102 gives you the last word by text or by WhatsApp. 100 years of Fianna Fáil being celebrated at the Ardèche this weekend, but will there be celebrations next weekend after the by-elections in Dublin Central and Galway West? Not if the opinion poll from the Irish Times and TG Cahir turns out to be accurate, because Pat Leahy, political editor of the Irish Times, from last night's poll for Dublin Central and last week's poll from Galway West, what is it saying about support for Fianna Fáil?
17: Well, it certainly says that support in these two contests is pretty much on the floor. That's for sure. We saw in Galway West last week, the Fianna Fáil candidate was on 8%. It's worse in Dublin Central, where the candidate, John Stevens, according to our poll, is on 4%. Now, I suppose we should say that expectations weren't exactly high in Fianna Fáil before we went into these two by-election campaigns, but the way they're panning out, and of course, look, this is just a poll. The real vote takes place in a week's time. But if these polls are a guide, and they usually are, then the final results are likely to be worse than Fianna Fáil anticipated.
15: What will Micheál Martin do then? What's he likely to face from his parliamentary party in the event of a dismal showing of both by-elections?
17: I mean, you know, there's a kind of a predictable pattern, isn't there, in Fianna Fáil in recent months and years when there is some sort of a reverse. There's a period of muttering. Backbenchers start to talk about a leadership heave and it doesn't happen. It's happened twice in the last 6 months. And I suspect what is likely to happen is that there'll probably be a fair bit of chatter about it at this weekend's Ardèche. I think the results will be very poor next week. I can't see a heave before the summer, before the European presidency. But I think if the results are as bad as people expect, then I think that opinion within the party about the departure of Micheál Martin, not before the summer, but after the presidency, is likely to harden. Now, Micheál Martin has always played the internal politics of this quite cleverly. He has outsmarted his internal opponents at every stage. But sooner or later, I suspect, and maybe he knows this himself, he will run out of road. And maybe if these by-election results are as bad as they look, then that road gets a little shorter.
15: What are the other notable points from the Dublin Central opinion poll that you have had conducted?
17: Yeah, a couple of things that I think are worth noting, Matt. The first is that Sinn Féin vote is holding up quite handsomely here. Janice Boylan, their candidate's on 21%. That's just a little below what the party got at the last general election. Will it be enough to win the seat? On the basis of these numbers, probably not. And that's because Daniel Ennis, the Social Democrat, is on 18%, just a little bit behind Janice Boylan. And he's a lot more transfer friendly the poll would suggest, and also, I suppose, anecdotally on the ground from constituency returns that we're seeing and so forth, would tend to bear that out. And there's a big chunk of votes out there for Gerry Hutch, who's running as an independent. He got 9% in the last general election. He got gets 14%. If he gets that sort of vote, it won't win him a seat. But if he ran again at the next general election, which he says he would, 14% is the sort of vote share that would probably win him a Dáil seat, which is remarkable, I suppose.
15: Yeah, where are his transfers likely to go? And not of independent Malachy Steenson on 7%, given that the two of them might be perceived as very much pushing the anti-immigration line. And given that, I think the poll shows that immigration was the main concern, what was it, for 12% of voters in the constituency?
17: Yeah, that's right. I mean, we should bear in mind that the cost of living is the most important issue for nearly three times that number of people. But immigration does... it does register with voters in that constituency, and you've talked about in your program during the week, I know, the controversy over Bertie Ahern's comments. So it's clearly something that is on the ground there. I think there's an interesting transfer between Steenson and Hutch. They give one another a lot of votes, but there's one more intriguing possibility that that Hutch seems to give. He seems set to give Sinn Féin some of his votes. And there is a possibility that if Sinn Féin can get, even though the Social Democrats look like the favourites at the moment, but if the Sinn Féin vote can get out on the day, and they will run a strong get out the vote operation, and if they can get that first preference vote up a bit and stay in the race, that there could be a sizable transfer from Hutch to Sinn Féin.
15: So wouldn't that be ironic, Pat? Wouldn't that be ironic given the Jonathan Dowdall involvement in the Hutch trial a few years ago, the man who was a Sinn Féin councillor in the constituency at one stage? If Gerry Hutch's transfers were to help get the Sinn Féin candidate Janice Boylan elected...
17: And Janice Boylan is a distant relation of the Kinahans, I understand. So if a Hutch transfer elects someone who's related, though not, of course, politically aligned or in any other way aligned with the Kinahans, that would be another rich irony, Matt.
15: Indeed, there's never six steps to separation in Ireland, is there? Thank you very much, Pat Leahy, political editor of the Irish Times. Okay, the latest crisis, is that too strong a word? Facing RTE. We'll get to that after the traffic at Mark Hogan.
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3: 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Onpostinsurance.ie.
18: There's a breakdown on the M1 northbound at the M50 interchange, but a crash further ahead has been cleared. Traffic remains slow to there, though, from the Swords Road junction with Collins Avenue. The M50 northbound is busy from junction 4 Ballymun to a collision before the M1 interchange, and there's a delay on the N4 outbound between junction 4 Lucan Village and junction 5 Leakslip, with reports of an incident on the flyover. There's a vehicle on fire on the M6 eastbound in Westmeath between junction 3 Rochford Bridge and junction 2 Kinnegad West, and Cork's South Ring Road eastbound is busy between junction 7 Douglas West, and a crash in the right lane at junction 10 Mahon. 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
25: Starring Bill Nye and Claire Dunn. 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
29: Mr. Men Little Miss are back in Happy Meal, and they're off on a road trip. Your little one can go somewhere exciting with Little Miss Brave. Laugh all the way there with Mr. Tickle, or make up an adventure all of their own. 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Some fun, some food, it's all inside this Happy Meal. Until the 8th of June, from 11 a.m. includes one pre-selected Booker toy while stocks last, subject to availability.
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15: Now, no sooner had Shane Ross gone off air with us last night, having talked about his new book, RTE Saints, Scholars and Scandals, than a new RTE story emerged. It's all about Mooney's money. Derek Mooney from Mooney Goes Wild. It seems that RTE didn't know whether he was fish nor fowl. They didn't know how to describe him. Was he a presenter? Was he a producer? Should he have been in the top 10 highest earning presenters list? Well, we'll be joined in a moment by John Brady, the Sinn Féin TD, who's chair of the Public Accounts Committee. But first, by Fionnuala Sheehan, Ireland editor of the Irish Independent. Give us the details, please, of this and other stories emerging about RTE over the last 24 hours or so.
31: Yeah, so what we're now discovering is that the much publicised top 10 earners list, which came to particular prominence 3 years ago when it had to be revised for a 6-year period because Ryan Tuberty's full salary had not been included. This is a much scrutinised list. There's a lot of commentary about it. It contains the salary packages for the top 10 stars in RTE. We're now discovering that there was another omission, and that was that Derek Mooney was not included because he was categorized as a producer rather than a presenter. And as a result, this is only a presenter's list. Their determination by RTE management at the time was, well, we shouldn't be including him here. And in fact, they're now revising that position. They're basically, they've published their figures now for 2025, and he slots in there. They also then had to revise figures for comparison purposes for 2024, and he slots in there. So he's in seventh and eighth. He's on a salary around about 200 grand either side of it. Fairly hefty salary, you'd have to say, for a producer, and that's certainly a comment that's coming out of RTE. So for some reason, RTE are saying this categorization was made in 2020. that's around about the time that there was a lot going on with the star presenters' pay in terms of pay cuts, as we know. They're saying it was unrelated to that. But they're unwilling to go back and say, well, should he have been in the top 10 earners then? And what exactly was his salary going back to 2020? A refusal by the RTE chair and the RTE director general to do that last night and this morning. That's been pretty much kiboshed now by the Minister for Culture, who has come out and said he doesn't really care what sort of categorisation they were applying. He wants to see it being applied retrospectively back to 2020 and anybody else who was included there too. And he's demanding all sorts of categories of wages and salary packages as a whole. Doesn't just want to know who the top 10 presenters are, but if anybody else fits in there, he wants to know that too, to have absolute transparency. So it was a bit of a bizarre approach by RT management to take that, oh, well, you know, this goes on for 6 years. We're only going to tell you what happened for 2 years. That they thought that that was sustainable was very strange indeed.
15: And when it comes to the issue of full transparency, what exactly was Derek Mooney doing? How many radio programmes a week or television programmes was he presenting? What work was he doing as an executive producer, whatever that means, as compared to being a producer?
31: We're not abundantly clear, but what we do know is that in 2024, whatever it was that he was doing, he was being paid $197,151. That made him number 8 on the top 10 earners list, up there with Joe Duffy and Claire Byrne, who are now gone, Patrick Keelty, Miriam McCallan, Brendan O'Connor, Ray Darcy now gone, Mary Wilson now gone, and then Derek Mooney, Dahi O'Shea and George Lee. So that list has obviously changed quite a lot, even in the past 2 years. And again, he was figuring in 8th place in 2025 as well on 197 grand. So whatever it was that he was doing, we were aware of his weekly program. And this classification of him as a producer rather than a presenter seems to be going back around about a decade. 2015, he was on a daily basis. He flipped then into doing a weekly program and took on this executive producer role as well. There seems to be some movement then in 2020 where it arose that he would be categorized solely as a producer. Back in his daily presenting days, Derek Mooney, a decade ago, was featuring on the top 10 list, but everybody just assumed, okay, well, he's gone off that because he's no longer on a daily basis. It's very curious that this issue is only coming to light now. RTE's explanation is a bit mixed. They're saying on the one hand that, well, we're changing the classification and the criteria that we were applying for the top 10 presenter earners list. And we've been looking at that on foot of a recommendation in one of the expert advisory committee reports that were done into the reforms of corporate governance in RTE. And then on the other hand, they're saying this was spotted 4 weeks ago by somebody in accounting. They didn't tell the minister about it. It appears that the first that the minister and the Department of Culture heard about this is when they got a press query yesterday, because the chair of RTE was due to go on a primetime programme. And the officials in the department obviously got on to the RTE chair and the RTE DG and going, what on earth is all this about? So it's curious as well that, again, something was known about within RTE, and you can say they were chasing it up and therefore not making it public. That's fine. But they weren't telling their line minister either what was going on.
15: Okay, and just before I go to John Brady on this, when all of the figures given, for example, Oliver Callan as a presenter on Radio 1, he also does a satirical show. Is that included in the amount of money declared for Oliver Callan, or is that separate because it's an independent production company?
31: We were told previously that there were supposed to be all-encompassing figures, because that would follow that he is a contractor. So Oliver, because he came in under the new schedule late last year, he's not figuring in the top 10 for 2025, which were Claire Byrne, Patrick Keelty, Miriam McCallan, Brendan O'Connor, Ray Darcy, Dave McCullough, Derek Mooney now, Dara Maloney, George Lee and Dahi O'Shea. So we'll probably have to wait till next year to get those precise figures. But yeah, we were being told that you can't have a scenario it's where you're getting one figure here and one figure there. So in Oliver's case, there will be a question mark if his company is paid a lump sum for the production of that show, how much of that will be attributed to him, and therefore that feeds into his salary.
15: Okay. John Brady, as chair of the Public Accounts Committee, Sinn Féin TD, what do you make of all this?
5: Yeah, I think it's deeply disturbing and quite troubling, to be honest, Matt. And obviously, members of the public and your listeners would be acutely aware of the 725 million bailout to RTE. And, you know, on foot of that, you know, on the expenditure of any public money, there has to be full transparency and accountability within any organisation, particularly RTE. And I suppose this, unfortunately, again, is just the latest serious financial issue to arise within RTE. And it's deeply concerning and deeply troubling. And I suppose it following on from the Ryan Tuberty concealed payments back in 2023, I think there was a hope and an expectation that full transparency and accountability would come about within the organisation. And instead, unfortunately, here we are once again faced with many questions of our governance, over, you know, oversight and the use of public money. And as chair of the Public Accounts Committee, I'm exploring now the

0: Now that Wendy's has these new biggie deals, everyone in the family can get what they're craving, from Nugs to JBCs. The parental units can get an $8 biggie bundle, the eldest who think they're so grown can get a $6 biggie bag, and the little one who can do no wrong can get a $4 biggie bites. You know, assuming they have a credit card. No, I'm kidding. We take cash too. $4, $6, and $8 biggie deals for the whole family. 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
2: It's with Ryan Tuberty. So I think we need urgent clarity around all of those issues. They are of very, very serious concern, particularly given the huge bailout that RTE received, $725 million, and still these serious issues, serious questions around governance, around fiscal expenditure are cropping up and coming to light at this point.
3: And indeed, what do you hope to find out about the decision to recently send 41 staff and contractors to Prague to cover the recent World Cup playoff game with Czechia?
2: Yeah, this has come to light, and we discussed this at our public accounts committee meeting yesterday, and serious questions again in terms of the due diligence, the expenditure of public money. You know, 41 people sent to Prague to cover the World Cup by any organisation seems excessive, particularly given at a time when we hear of, you know, I suppose cuts and layoffs within, voluntary layoffs within the organisation. And this, to me, seems excessive. So we have no details on the cost of the trip, the roles carried out by you know, those who were sent. You know, the necessity for 41 people seems completely excessive. So we need clarity on that. So we have engaged with RTE to get clarity around that. But I suppose what is quite concerning here is, despite this huge sum of money going into the organisation, these serious issues going back in the past and up to today, there is still no, oversight, independent oversight of the organisation. We know that one of the key learnings and recommendations coming out of those lengthy engagements with RTE around the scandal back in 2023 was the necessity to bring RTE back under the statutory remit of the Controller and Auditor General to ensure that independent fiscal oversight and auditing within that organisation. That still has not happened. So even the Public Accounts Committee, we do not have any statutory role to, bring in RTE, question them around the expenditure. We're looking at that in terms of, you know, whether it's possible, similarly to 2023, to get an extension of our remit to ensure that happens. Unfortunately, the government have been found wanting. We still don't have the legislation that's required to bring RTE under the remit of the Controller and Auditor General to ensure this type of fiscal mismanagement and excessive expenditure is properly scrutinised and people held to account, to ensure that, you know, this type of thing is brought to light and stopped, and public money, taxpayers' money is protected.
3: John Brady of Sinn Féin, thank you, Chair of the Public Accounts Committee. Very quickly, Fionn Sheehan of the Irish Independent, there is one other thing that we can't avoid asking you about. Clare Byrne is now in News Talk, sister station to Today FM. Ray Darcy has gone into the world of podcasting. Tell us about the payments that were made to them after they finished up on air last year.
4: Yeah, so Claire obviously announced she was leaving for News Talk, but she continued to be paid. When you add up, and similarly, Ray Darcy's contract was not being renewed. RTE decided that they would kick in their new schedule, so the two of them were in effect seeing out their notice, but were off the air now. Claire Byrne says she had been quite happy to stay on and work until the end of her contract, but that a editorial decision was taken within RT management that they didn't want her doing that. So in effect, she was put on what we would call in the private sector gardening leave. So there are question marks now, but well, why were you paying people who were on hefty salaries to sit out their time when you could have been utilising their skills during that period?
3: Thank you very much, Fionn Sheehan, Ireland editor of the Irish Independent. John Brady, Sinn Féin TD and Chair of the Public Accounts Committee. 08

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0: Coming up in this hour, we'll have Ian Gardner with the business news, but we've lots to get through in the week trending, including the Dublin Rose, who's become a target of racism. 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And also the mosquito, who might get a statue for his part in Oliver Cromwell's death.
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0: Laura Donnelly, why are RTÉ's salaries again in the spotlight?
19: Well, RTÉ has revised its list of highest earning presenters to include Derek Mooney. The new 2024 list has him eighth after the broadcaster said it reconsidered what constitutes a presenter. He holds a dual role of producer and presenter and was on a salary of €197,000 in 2024 and €202,000 last year. He was only designated as a producer between 2020 and 2024. Fionnán Sheehan, Ireland editor at the Irish Independent, told The Last Word about the findings.
20: For some reason, RTÉ are saying this categorisation was made in 2020. That's around about the time that there was a lot going on with the star presenters' pay in terms of pay cuts, as we know. They're saying it was unrelated to that. But they're unwilling to go back and say, well, should he have been in the top 10 earners then? And what exactly was his salary going back to 2020?
0: I'll bring you your comments in the next hour in the programme. Also, we also heard earlier about the poll on Dublin Central by-election. How's it looking?
19: Well, a poll for the Dublin Central by-election shows transfers will be key to deciding who wins the vacant seat. Sinn Féin's Janice Boylan leads the field on 21%, followed by Daniel Ennis of the Social Democrats on 18%. However, the Ipsos BNA survey shows the Social Democrats candidate is more transfer-friendly. Gerry Hutch is third on 14%, followed closely by Fine Gael's Ray McAdam. Pat Leahy, political editor with the Irish Times, told The Last Word how it's looking for Fianna Fáil in particular in both Dublin Central and Galway West.
21: It's worse in Dublin Central, where the candidate John Stevens, according to our poll, is on 4%. Now, I suppose we should say that expectations weren't exactly high in Fianna Fáil before we went into these two by-election campaigns, but the way they're panning out, and of course, look, this is just a poll. The real vote takes place in a week's time, but if these polls are a guide, and they usually are, the final results are likely to be worse than Fianna Fáil anticipated.
0: What was heard in court today in connection with the investigation into the death of Scarlett Faulkner?
19: A court has heard a psychological evaluation on a teenage girl charged in connection with the investigation into the fatal assault of Scarlett Faulkner has not yet been completed. The 16-year-old girl and 40-year-old woman, who both can't be named, appeared at Nenagh District Court today. The defence solicitor said he thinks he'll have to contact a third psychologist to obtain an evaluation on the girl charged with assault causing serious harm to Scarlett. The judge described the process of obtaining such a report as extremely slow when explaining the situation to the teen. DPP directions are also awaited in the case of a 40-year-old woman charged with violent disorder, reckless endangerment and two counts of burglary. The two cases are due before the court again on the 12th of June. 29-year-old Scarlett Faulkner died 3 weeks after she was allegedly attacked near Bird Hill in Tipperary on the 21st of March.
0: What do figures from the Gardaí on domestic abuse tell us?
19: Well, the number of domestic abuse reports has reached an all-time high. New figures show 17,900 incidents were recorded by Gardaí by the first of this month. That's more than the number for the entirety of last year. Arrests for domestic abuse are also on the rise, up 10% compared to the same time in 2025.
0: Now, how has US President Donald Trump reacted to the latest communication he's received from Iran?
19: Well, he says his patience is running out, and Donald Trump says he's thrown away the latest proposal to end the war in Iran. He's left China after a state visit this week where he and President Xi Jinping discussed the war in the Middle East. The US president says the pair feel very similar about the conflict and they want it to end.
22: I looked at it, and if I don't like the first sentence, I just throw it away. An unacceptable sentence. Because they have fully agreed no nuclear, and if they have any nuclear of any form, I don't read the rest of them.
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19: Mainly dry to start with tonight. Some cloud or light rain spreading later. Lows tonight of 2 to 9 degrees.
23: Ooh. 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
0: Daniel Pitcher has the sports news, and Seamus Coleman, one of the greatest Irish footballers I think we've seen in a generation or two, has been the topic of much discussion in recent months. What revelation has he made today?
3: Yes, Matt. Well, this season will be the last in a long and loyal career for the Irish international at Everton. He moved then to Goodison Park from Sligo Rovers in 2009 for the steely price of just 60 grand. There's no argument there that they got their money's worth tenfold since then. Coleman has 433 appearances to his name. Everton boss David Moyes paid tribute to him, not just as a footballer, but a human being in general, and that he's offered him every job there is at the club to get him to stay. What that means for Ireland at this point, it's unclear, but Coleman posted this message to fans earlier.
4: I've not always got it right, but always tried my best to put Everton Football Club first. Coming over here as a 20-year-old from Sligo Rovers to a reserve team to just hope to impress enough to begin with. And then, you know, to think I've went on to, I think, maybe most Premier League appearances for the club. It's, you know, beyond my wildest dreams.
0: We'll have more about Seamus Coleman with Tony Cass-Green on The Last Word in Sport later. Now to rugby, and the Irish women's team round off their Six Nations campaign tomorrow. So bring us up to date with the team news.
3: Yeah, so they've named an unchanged back line anyway for the Women's Six Nations clash with Scotland at the Aviva tomorrow as they chase a record home crowd as well. Head coach Scott Bemmen brings Sam Monaghan back in to the second row, while captain Erin King leads a powerful back row alongside Brittany Hogan and Aoife Wafer. Veteran hooker Cliona Maloney McDonald wins her 53rd cap, with Ireland hoping to build on their impressive win over Wales in Belfast. More than 30,000 tickets have already been sold. And the Irish coach says selection is always tough but enjoyable.
5: So we're pretty well stocked, and we genuinely enjoy the competition to see who's gonna start, who's gonna finish, and who might be unlucky about not even getting in the group. We're desperate to see Vicky Elms-Kinlan come on and bring her power game to the party. So we're well stocked in that. We've got some talent.
0: Now, something we'll talk to Paul Wallace about during The Last Word in Sport, but how might South African rugby throw a major spanner into the works for Champions Cup qualification?
3: Yeah, well, they could be set to have a major shake-up, with reports that the country's top franchises are considering withdrawing from Champions and Challenge Cup competitions. Player welfare concerns are believed to be at the centre of the debate, with the South African Rugby Union saying that its stars are being overworked across club and international rugby. SARU president Mark Alexander says a formal decision on which competitions to retain will be made at a workshop in July. Any withdrawal would have major implications for URC and the planned Club World Cup, with South African teams currently central to both competitions. Ulster, Connacht and Munster have massive games in the URC, Matt, this weekend in their hopes of making it to the Champions Cup.
0: And we'll preview those with Paul. And finally, what has happened to Shane Lowry at the US PGA Championship?
3: Yeah, from in contention to very much falling right out of it, Matt. He began his round from 2 under par and things were looking up for the Claraman. However, he's 4 over par for the day and 2 over for the tournament. 2 bogeys and a double bogey hasn't helped his bid. This evening, Rory McIlroy, Padraig Carrington and Tom McKibben tee off from 4 over par. Alex Smalley leads the way currently on 4 under par.
0: Thank you very much for that. Daniel, back with the week trending after the traffic, Mark Hogan.
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6: Cork's South Ring Road eastbound is busy between Junction 7 Douglas West and a crash in the right lane at Junction 10 Mahon. There's a queue on the westbound side between Junction 3 Bishopstown and a collision at Junction 1 Ballincollig East. The Old Dublin Road out of Galway has a delay between the Bon Secours Hospital and Skerrett Roundabout, and again from Coast Road Junction to Duisca Road. Dublin's M50 outbound is busy between the tunnel and the M1 interchange after an earlier breakdown, and traffic is solid on Malahide Road northbound between Artane Roundabout and Oscar Trainer Road. Mark Hogan, Today FM Travel.
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0: Broadcaster Fionnuala Jones and TV producer Paddy Duffy with us for the week trending. And I want to start with a listener says, absolutely appalled by the reaction to the Dublin Rose, born and raised in Ireland, end of the racists are showing their true colours now. Awful stuff. People who who are how many generations Irish being abused, shame on us. Okay, Fionnuala, tell us all about the Dublin contestant for the Rosa Tralee.
7: Yes, so this is Suad Moog. She's the Dublin Rosa Tralee, as you said. She's a medical scientist in histology. She was chosen last week to represent Dublin at the festival in Tralee in August. She's a youth leader with Support Against Racism, and she has been talking about the racial abuse she's faced in the wake of her win. And it's kind of really sad to hear her talk about it. I think she kind of felt there was like an expectation of some, but it's the extent of it that really surprised her. And she said, you know, like some of it obviously doesn't faze her because, again, unfortunately, it's nothing that she hasn't heard before. She says in her own words, I was definitely not shocked, but I was more so surprised at the volume of hate which is coming out. It has been constant since the result was posted, she said. And as you said, like she's born in Sligo, brought up in Dublin, and she is very much saying anyone who has Irish ancestry or are Irish citizens can enter the competition. Like, this win is completely valid. And when you talk through her accomplishments there, all the things that I've just already said that she's doing and she's done, like, she is the most incredible, I mean, total, everything that we think about when we think of Rosa Tralee, whatever, and I know, again, that's weighing into another kettle of fish in terms of what we think of that competition or whatever. But, like, she is... Well, don't. Now, lovely girls competition. I can already see the texters running to their phone. But like when you read the description.
0: Oh, yeah, see, this is it. It's suddenly the Liberals are all in favour of the Rosa Tralee now, isn't it?
7: Look, I think she is just like the perfect example of what it should mean to be Irish. I mean, like leading the youth in sport, like being this perfect example or as close to perfect. I don't know. It's just so sad to say that when she's talking about, again, like the level of abuse, you're talking 4,000 posts on X. 4,000. What are those people, if they are real people, I mean, possibly bots as well, engaging against a 25-year-old woman who is respectfully, again, participating in a beauty pageant, like a bit of a laugh, a bit of crack, okay. Arguably.
0: Her parents are from Somalia. Mm-hmm. And I think Somalia featured in one of the video posted by the Dublin by-election, central by-election candidate, Gerry Hodge, sort of, I think, taking inspiration from Donald Trump, who has made Somalia the target of so much of his racist abuse. Yeah. What do you make of this all, Paddy?
8: Well, yeah, I mean, it's a very worrying kind of degree of othering here and, sort of and specifically sort of in around sort of East Africa and Somalia. I mean, let's not forget, though, that one of the reasons that Donald Trump is so enraged about Somalia is because Ilhan Omar, one of the most dignified and intelligent and fearless congresswomen, you know, in the House or Senate, is of Somalian ancestry, and I think it enrages him. And I think that is sort of really the key here, is that some people are unbelievably rattled at the idea that somebody like Suad, with such, you know, is by any metric a model citizen, and seems to be absolutely rattled with this incredibly narrow definition of Irishness. I mean, narrow by any definition at all. And I think it just shows, I mean, it's like, you know, I was really struck by one of the quotes that she said, you know, like, I take pride in going forward for things like this, and I'm just grateful to be given the opportunity. Like, what a gracious and dignified thing to say in the face of 4,000, you know, knuckle-draggers saying what they're saying on places like X. Because, you know, all the things that Suad does for her communities, whether in Sligo or Dublin and beyond, I would wonder what the social CV is of the people that are abusing her on Twitter.
0: Something I just thought of there as we started discussing it, it hadn't come to mind until now, but if she's 25, that means she was born in 2001. And it was either 2004 or 2005. We had a referendum in this country in which we decided that children born in Ireland to non-Irish nationals could not receive automatic birthright citizenship, which means she was in ahead of that. Mm-hmm. But, you know, we sometimes look at what's going on in the United States of America and we criticise them. But we should remember we had our own constitutional referendum and we showed a lack of charity, shall we say, and left an awful lot of children potentially stateless.
8: No, absolutely. And I think it's been a real dark moment in what has not been an amazing century so far in Ireland. I think that really was a dark moment. And it struck me that the very Minister for Justice that introduced that was also, I noticed that during COVID, he was very upset about the Nubian statues outside the Shelburne Hotel. And I said, well, I'm very glad that he's concerned for the fates of those Africans, those statues, But in terms of the status of actual children, he seemed to be not very, not very particularly caring about. And I think, it was like, as Irish people, we need to be, I think, very, very acutely aware of this, of a doctrinaire idea of what it is to be Irish. I mean, not least for the fact that we are, a diasporic nation. We have for hundreds
0: of... A
8: diasporic nation, or a nation of diaspora. We are, we have gone to everywhere. There's, you could go to Outer Mongolia and see an Irish pub. And so we need to make sure that it is, that we give as well as we take. And also just even to consider the fact that, from the very time that... just even the very narrow idea of Irishness in terms of, we've had... Normans, we've had sort of all sorts of Celtic tribes, we've had people that have been coming to Ireland for centuries. So to the idea to sort of arbitrarily narrow what counts as Irish and arbitrarily narrow the date when certain characteristics become significant is absolutely for the birds, and we need to be saying that at every turnabout.
0: I know that when Danny McConnell was here on Wednesday, it was discussed, but it wasn't particularly helpful either, was it, this video that circulated of former Taoiseach Bertie Ahern this week?
7: I had missed it. I was kind of watching the cover, but I was away on something, coverage I should say, and I was away, and then when I came back and actually saw the video, I was, I suppose, shocked, and then also kind of not shocked. I know Katie Giap has been covering this on her Substack as well and talking about it just from her perspective of people, saying the quiet part out loud, that there is this unfortunate growing sentiment here, and should we be afraid of the people?
0: Is there really? Because as I pointed out with Pat Leahy of the Irish Times earlier, when people were asked in the opinion poll for the Dublin Central by-election what were their major issues, they went with housing, they went with cost of living, immigration, despite the efforts of Gerry Hutch and Malachy Steenson and others, was with 12% of those polled.
7: Mm.
0: And a similarly low number over in Galway West in the poll over there. So despite the loud voices on social media, possibly amplified by bots, I remain to be convinced that this is what lots of people are talking about quietly.
7: I know, but I think we should also be wary that we can, it's not really a big concern now, or, it's not coming up in results like that, but that doesn't mean we should ignore it either, because those loud voices, they won't stop. That amplification, that won't stop. And I fear it will only get worse.
8: And it is the sort of issue, I think, that does, because it does necessarily generate more heat than light, sometimes it does end up becoming maybe something where it becomes quite a casual thing to castigate certain people. So it can become a small issue until it's not. And then at what point, if we've not done the work on the ground, then we could find ourselves in some, in some very sort of casually racist excuses for all sorts of things that are no concern to people that are travelling here and trying to make a living like any of us are.
0: Gerry O'Westmead says, Reid 2004 referendum, it was not an uncharitable act. It was a democratic vote where the country spoke. Yes, it was a democratically endorsed referendum, but I still stand by the position that I took back then, that I thought it was a very uncharitable act. Let's move on to Eurovision. And that's on this weekend without Ireland.
8: I didn't notice.
0: Well, actually, to be honest,
7: what?
0: It's on this weekend without Ireland, because it's normally on every weekend without Ireland. Ireland when it happens, given how rarely it is we ever get to the final. But this year we didn't even get to the semi-final because we didn't take part.
8: Mm.
0: Is there a suggestion now that we might have a sort of a breakaway Eurovision, a song for Europe, a sort of a provisional Eurovision or a continuity Eurovision?
8: Well, they tried to do this back in the 80s, didn't they? There was like a kind of a communist Eurovision, I think it was called Inter-Europe or something like that. Maybe I said this is just off the... This is off the dome now, but yeah, I mean, I think that the very fact that Ireland, along with the Netherlands and Spain and a few others at Iceland, is, I suspect, the reason that those five have ultimately found themselves out in a limb. I suspect that when things were really at a boiling point as regards whether people should participate, I strongly suspected that those countries thought that more would eventually join, and so they've kind of almost been painted into a principal corner now. So it is quite interesting to see just how it's just kind of carried on as ever now, and it's interesting to see now what will they do, what will all those countries do, Ireland included, do for next time.
7: Yeah, it's so interesting making that point that you said there about kind of them thinking maybe others would join when you look at it only being Iceland, the Netherlands, Slovenia, Spain, and obviously us. I mean, I would have been like a relatively big fan of Eurovision growing up, but we would watch it kind of every year. And I remember it kind of being highlighted to me as a child that was like, it is a bit weird that like Israel is in this for also that, like not in Europe, first of all, but also like, the general political situation.
0: It's a bit weird Australia been in there too.
7: Well, yeah, and look, Canada clamouring to get in as well, but we'll get to that. But like, I mean, Israel using this kind of weird political, not political song contest as this soft kind of power tool, as they're talking about in the New York Times this week. I'm just kind of like, I can't believe it's taken so long. I can't believe it even took this war in Gaza for people to go, okay. And even again, then that was 2023, that all kicked off. And we were only kind of doing something now. And I feel like there's an expectation, you know, with RTE that they're kind of like, aren't we great that we boycotted and we're putting on Father Ted instead? And I'm kind of like, this is also kind of 3 years too late. Like hundreds of thousands of people are dead and now you're taking the moral stance. It's a bit, I don't know, I found it so bizarre to have the videos come up on my feed because obviously I still follow like the BBC or whatever and they're still showing it, they're still participating and you'd see the odd clip come up of a country and I'm like, this is really... Hunger Games were in
8: Boy George
7: vibes.
8: For San Marino.
7: Boy George
8: like,
7: for San Marino.
8: Yeah,
7: I said, what's going on here? Yeah.
0: Okay, well, a lot of bars are also saying they will not show it tomorrow night,
8: yeah.
0: Including gay bars, which have made big parties out of Eurovision in previous years. But I wonder, I mean, will we be getting accurate figures as to how many people in Ireland watch the BBC coverage of it?
8: Well, I suspect it probably will. And I mean, I'm from the same town as Mickey Joe Hart is. And I remember that there were all sorts of suggestions that people were buying UK SIM cards and using them in bars in Lifford. And lo and behold, the UK gave Ireland 12 points that year. But I think it's an interesting point that you make about especially sort of gay bars and everything. I think it's an important thing to say about kind of, about sort of issue solidarity, you know, sort of like people that sort of take a view and that... that you kind of, you take a stance and you back it. And I think that's really to be commended. I think then to go further on what Fionnuala says as well is that, you know, well seen, Russia's still not in the Eurovision Song Contest. And the Ukraine...
0: I've got news for you because there's a story breaking this afternoon that apparently the Eurovision bosses are considering allowing Russia back in.
8: Oh, well, that's
7: brilliant.
8: Outstanding, isn't
7: Great.
8: It? Yeah. We see, well, you know, this kind of thing suggests to me, it's like, I don't know, sometimes is it cynicism or is it just credulousness on a massive scale where people say, oh, you know, no, it's all about love and music and fellowship when it suits people. Mm. And then when it doesn't, it's about politics and it's about solidarity. And so, yeah, it's honestly, when it comes to the organisers of Eurovision, sometimes I don't know, are they just so idealistic or naive or, you know, that they, you know, I would love to sell them a bridge, or is it just genuine raw cynicism? And I genuinely can't tell the difference, to be honest.
0: Okay, we need to take a break. We've lots more coming in the hour, including our David Gray tickets competition, but lots more in the wee trending after this.
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18: 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And long-buried secrets ignite with explosive consequences. 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
11: Rupert Campbell Black and Declan O'Hara, we are ready to knock them out of the competition.
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0: Okay, some of your many comments. I'm a licence fee payer and RTE is denying us the chance to watch the Eurovision because the lefties run everything in this country.
7: Oh my God, it's always the lefties. Won't somebody please think of the righties not being able to see their songs?
0: Yeah. Another one says, isn't it gas that Gerry Hart spends as much time in the Canary Islands and yet has an issue with foreigners coming to Ireland? And the irony of picking on the Dublin Rose as well is not most of our fellow contestants who are Irish immigrants scattered around the world.
8: Well, indeed.
7: Literally.
8: Indeed,
7: yeah.
0: Children of immigrants who are brought home. Yeah. There is that. I want to go back to some of the other earlier comments that came into us about RT and the latest Mooney's Money, as I think it'll become known as. One listener says the RT list would be very different if managers were included. They do have a list where they do now actually have the list of Kevin Backhurst and all the various others, what they're paid. And I think there was about seven people on pay between 200,000 and 330,000. And that actually would knock most of those from the presenter list off the top 10 list in RTE. But they do actually bring that forward every year. Another list says, why is the list a big issue? Is it just because they're rivals to Today FM? It doesn't seem to be an important issue at the moment. It's important to a lot of listeners who've been getting in contact in relation to this. So that's some of the stuff. And a listener says, I hope Derek Mooney will not be made a scapegoat for this. He's invaluable for the awareness and conservation he brings to wildlife. Okay, that's from Cahill in Galway. So tell us about Fionnuala, as a person from Cove in Cork, I think you definitely should tell us all about the statue to commemorate the mosquito that killed Oliver Cromwell by infecting him with malaria in Cork.
7: I had previously known as Cork fever, apparently, which is just what I thought I got driving onto the M8, but apparently not. This is so interesting. There's talks about commissioning a statue, as you said, to commemorate this mosquito that lives in legend that may have killed Oliver Cromwell by infecting him with malaria in Cork. It would be the world's smallest public statue if erected. They're looking at outside Cork City Hall, and this is being suggested by Green Party councillor Oliver Moran, saying it could be, you know, big gas, biggest county in Ireland, smallest statue in the world. But they're also kind of looking at, you know, I just thought it was really interesting that they're looking at kind of more novel ways to bring art into the public scheme and the public sphere. And I just thought, like, this is a bit gas. Like, obviously they can't, you know, they're talking about, like, it's this kind of, whether it's a real thing or whether it's legend or folk story from Cork. But they're pretty sure that he did die of malaria and that he contracted on his campaigns. That could have been in Cork. So they're kind of like, fair enough then. Surely that constitutes a mosquito in Cork City.
0: I have to be very careful about how I say this, but Fionnuala, could it be that we have a bad record in Cork of killing major political and military figures, given that centuries later Michael Collins got killed in Cork as well?
7: So are we trying
0: albeit not by a mosquito.
7: So we're trying to pass the buck here, or move some blame onto this poor little hypothetical mosquito. It was really interesting, though. They've gotten some other suggestions as well, while they were looking for more suggestions for this kind of city project that they're looking at for the public art strategy. And they were also looking, I know we were talking about this off air, Paddy, knight who had been suffering with a hangover after a drinking binge in Cork in the 1100s.
8: Proper delirium tremens, yeah. No, yeah, it's extraordinary, isn't it? Yeah, sort of Tugdulus is his name. And yeah, and he wrote down basically his experiences. And because Irish people have been getting around for a long time, it was recorded by an itinerant monk called Brother Marcus in Regensburg in the south of Germany. And it ended up becoming, by the definition of the time, a bit of a smash hit. And so it's said now that he has inspired basically our very idea of what hell looks like. Now, bear in mind, like, this is in the 1100s, so this is like a good century or so before Dante's Divine Comedy. And apparently sort of Hieronymus Bosch was inspired by some of his visions as well. So, I mean, yeah, I mean, Cork has done but also I have to say, as somebody that has lived in the UK for 15 years, anything that brings into focus as a tourist destination, spectacularly, you know, petty and hilarious as it is, anything where British people can actually learn a bit about Oliver Cromwell would be terrific, because I can vouch they do not know half of what he got up to.
7: Yeah.
8: Like, not even close. But I think this is absolutely terrific. Councillor Oliver Mourne, and I mean, if anybody can bring this forward, you know, it's like they said only Nixon could go to China, and I suppose only an Oliver could suggest this. But, you know, like, some of the suggestions in terms of sort of, you know, sort of our great knight Tugdulus, or the mosquito that felled Oliver Cromwell, but then also Mary Delaney as sort of a traveller singer. I mean, yeah, it's a really good attitude, I think, to take to public art, to public history. You know, I think it's absolutely terrific and to really be commended, because, you know, councillors sometimes get stick for, you know, for their bad town planning and whatnot, but, like, you know, fair play where it's due.
0: Well, let's talk about councillors. Let's move to Monaghan, where they have an idea to create a quiet road between two villages in the north of the county.
7: Yeah.
0: What does that mean?
7: This is fascinating. I was also unfamiliar with what a quiet road constitutes. So this is coming from Monaghan County Council, as you said. A quiet road, or quiet roads, they're rural roads with low traffic volumes and speed where using alternatives to vehicles is encouraged. So they would include like a 30-kilometre speed limit, new road markings to highlight a shared space. You've got traffic calming features, flashing speed signs and signage. And this would connect the two villages of Scotstown and Ballinoge to make it a safer shared road space for walkers, cyclists and local traffic. To which I say, brilliant. Like, why not? Like, this just makes complete sense and would do so much more to encourage people to get out of the cars and use other forms of transport, because I think that's a big barrier for people. I know it is for me. I do not live in Monaghan, but like, even where I live, trying to move about, like, I would love to be able to cycle more. There's a lot of places where I don't really particularly feel safe because I don't think the infrastructure supports it. Sometimes the drivers don't support it. Not wading into that, but that's another story for another day. But why not?
8: Yeah,
7: brilliant.
8: I absolutely love this. I mean, you know, we've got quiet hours in which to do your shopping now. We've got quiet carriages, and it's like a quiet road is, you know, as soon as I saw it, it's like, my God, this is, I think, an absolute bit of genius.
7: Yeah.
8: It's like, you know, although I come across as very urbane and everything, it's, you know, I am actually from the shticks, like in a massive way. Oh, yeah. It's like I'm pure country. And so when I see things like this, I mean, you would describe the roads around me as worryingly multi-purpose, you know? I mean, it's like you could have...
0: This is in Mickey Joe Hart
8: this
0: country.
8: This is in Mickey Joe Hart
0: What's
8: country,
0: the,
8: yeah.
0: What's the town?
8: Well, I'm from just outside Ballindrade, Argrey Hill, really, but between Lifford and Raphoe. And so it's, I mean,
0: that's rural.
8: Lifford has 1500 people in it, and Lifford people are considered townies. You know, that's sort of how rural we are. But yeah, but I mean, like, on the roads that we have around us, you would have like big vans, maybe sort of like delivery vans out to things, but you would also have wains out cycling, or you have people out for a walk, or you'll have people that, you know, think that the roads are their own personal rally track. So to have somewhere where you can kind of siphon it off a wee bit, I think is absolutely brilliant. Because also, let's not forget that a lot of these roads were built around the time of our grandfathers and great-grandfathers. And the, you know, the most that they would have done on them is get on their bike and maybe cycle to a dance or something, or maybe crash into a hedge. And so, you know, we need to be a bit wary of just how multi-purpose these things are. So I think it's absolutely fantastic if there's limited space for driving and where sort of people can kind of really cut loose. I think it's terrific.
0: Okay, we chance to win tickets in our David Gray competition coming up. But just another message from a regular correspondent to The Last Word to 0874 100 102 says, unfortunately, the extreme lefties are not only in RTE. As we know, Matt and Woke Lefty Friday panel certainly give the RTE lefties a run for their money. Here back after this.
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0: If you missed it on Wednesday, you can download it at the todayfm.com website. The Culture Club with David Gray that we had last Wednesday. You can enjoy it over the weekend. You could also maybe enjoy attending his past and present tour, which is coming to Ireland this summer. And we're giving away again tonight a pair of tickets to see him live at the Marquee in Cork on Sunday the 14th of June. And you will be in the draw then if you win that with our previous winners this week for a VIP night with three others, where you get access to an exclusive VIP lounge at the Marquee and have an overnight stay for four in a state-of-the-art apartment at the Crow's Nest in the city, part of UCC Quality Summer Beds. 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So in a few seconds, we're going to play you the intro to a well-known David Gray tune. We want you to name it to get a chance to win today's tickets and to go into the draw for the upgrade.

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0: Okay, Paddy Duffy, Fionnuala Jones are still with us. Fionnuala, I haven't played Wordle in years. It was a big thing a few years ago, but is it still, for many people, a daily game that they play on their phones?
3: I mean, it's not for me because I also abandon it post-COVID, but an American network is kind of betting on people still at least being interested in it, a televisual version of it. NBC are making a TV show of Wordle, essentially. So they're bringing it game show format. People that are not familiar with Wordle, it started as an online mobile game started by Josh Wardle. He'd made it for his girlfriend, which I think is so cute. The New York Times ended up coming in, as they tend to, bought it for a low seven-figure sum. It basically involves people and players. They have to figure out a five-letter word in six guesses or fewer. Savannah Guthrie is going to host it. She's a Today Show anchor over in the States, and it's coming from the production company of Jimmy Fallon, who people will know from The Tonight Show. I don't really know why they're doing this, and I don't have really, it's not that I have really strong negative feelings about Wordle or anything. I just kind of fell off it post-pandemic, as I said. Surely the thrill of Wordle, though, for people who are still playing it, or at least was when I was playing it, is to be kind of better than people you know, is to get one up on like your friends, your co-workers and your family. I don't care about people playing it on telly for money. I simply do not. Like, surely that's not the joy of it.
0: Okay, now Paddy, this I think is really in your remit, because I'm told you're a quiz master.
3: Oh.
0: So let's go through your CV.
4: Yeah, yeah.
0: 2013 crowned World Music Quiz Champion.
4: That was, yeah, that was one of the early ones. Yeah, that was part of the World Quiz Champion. Yeah.
0: Did you identify the intro?
4: I did. I got that down pat. Yeah, no,
0: okay, don't say it. Don't spoiler alert. I trust you that you know the answer to that. Yeah. Okay. Panelist in BBC Round 4's, Radio 4's Round Britain Quiz. Mm-hmm. You've written questions for Mastermind and University Challenge.
4: Yes, indeed, yeah.
0: You've never appeared on either of those, have
4: no,
0: you?
4: No, unfortunately, yes, it rather pollutes the well whenever you've already written for it and you know everybody there. Yeah, so I've written £1 million questions before, but I'll never be able to play one precisely because of that.
0: Sorry, £1 million questions?
4: Well, yes, I wrote for Millionaires, so that was the other one. Yeah, so Mastermind, University Challenge is kind of where I started out.
0: Oh, what about the Chase? Yeah.
4: Never done the Chase, no. Never worked in the Chase. But I know all the Chasers and I know a lot of people that have been on it and everything. It's like, so yeah, there's a real like quiz ecosystem out there. I mean, it's like, if you know what it is? It's like, if you imagine like football in the 1950s, it's like, it's done to like quite, there's a lot of different competitions. There's a lot of very good players, but it's all kind of really for the love of the game. I wish there
0: was. Yeah, but hold on. I love a good table quiz. Hmm. But has it not been ruined by the mobile phone? Or are table quizzers, the majority of them anyway, make sure that they put their phone aside and they engage honestly with it?
4: Yeah, so I mean, in terms of things like that, I mean, there are definitely ways to sort of beat that. So yeah, there's oftentimes, you know, quiz masters can sort of, you know, there'll be sort of maybe penalties if people bring out their phone, sort of when a round is live or something like that. Certainly in some of the, like in the more heavy duty leagues, the kind of which I would play, you kind of have to have your hands in view in a Zoom at all times, you know, so you can't be like, you know, taping away and all that. But also then there's also like speed quizzes and things like that. So like you actually use your phone as your, like as your weapon of choice.
3: I've done
4: you
3: them
4: know?
3: Before, yeah.
4: And so it's great, yeah. So then it's like, you know, you'll get a question and you'll type the first, you know, you'll type the
0: and,
4: first.
0: And what do you reckon Wordle will be like as a TV quiz show?
4: Well, now this is a really interesting one to me on all fronts. I mean, as
0: it's a bit
4: as
0: like
4: as
0: Countdown without numbers,
4: well,
0: is it?
4: It's a bit like Countdown without numbers, but it's almost exactly like another show that has been on for many years in the US and UK, Lingo. It's like remarkably similar. And so, I mean, I'm sure the NBC team of lawyers have been over it like a rash to make sure that, you know, there's sufficiently different format points and whatnot. But I think it is, I think it's good. It's really, really interesting that this is even happening at all, because First of all, it's like, you know, as a TV producer, as much as a quiz guy, you often hear from commissioners kind of going, it's like, right, we want to see, you know, challenging brand new formats, things that really challenge us. And we don't mind if you're a small company, it's come one, come all. And then, of course, you see things like this, where it's like, massive company, already existing IP, let's play our game, you know? So I think it's, yeah, sort of, it is a little bit frustrating from a television perspective when people kind of talk out of both sides of their mouth. But I think that is exactly it, really, in terms of the New York Times has compelling IP. Everybody already knows what Wordle is, and they're going to rinse it.
0: Okay, listener says, speed quizzing is a hit in bars around Dublin and Wicklow. Bums on seats are normally quiet Wednesday nights.
4: Yeah, oh, well, and this is it. I mean, especially from a pub quiz, or indeed even sort of some of the local, like, I mean, there's a Dublin Quiz League that happens of a Monday night, and the Irish Quiz League happens on Zoom when it's in season of a Monday night. And so it's a good way to get people to bars that maybe wouldn't be otherwise there. But it also prevents cheating because you have to be quick when you're on your phone. And so it's actively disadvantageous to be Googling something, because like you'll be miles behind and miles out of the game.
3: I know you're saying you can't do Mastermind, but what would your specialist subject be?
4: So funnily enough, somebody actually did my...
0: It would have to be music, wouldn't it? Yeah. If he's a world music quiz champion.
4: I wish they could play clips on that. Yeah, just give me like 2 seconds of a clip and then
0: beat the intro.
4: But that is hands down my favorite. And actually, I did work for the Hit List as well, which is like the like a music kind of a name that tune show on BBC One.
0: Great, but quickly answer for Nona's question.
4: So yes, it's already actually been done. Presidential elections from 1948 to the present day, and only got one wrong.
3: Wow.
0: Ireland?
4: For the US presidential election.
0: Right, okay.
4: But I wouldn't mind the Irish one either, mind you.
0: Paddy Duffy, Fionnuala Jones, thank you both so much. We'll take the traffic now with Mark Hogan.
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5: Cork's South Ring Road eastbound is busy between junction 7 Douglas West and a crash in the right lane at junction 10 Mahon. Traffic on the westbound side is solid between junction 4 Wilton and a collision at junction 1 Ballincollig East. That's led to slow traffic on Bandon Road northbound from the graveyard to Bandon Road roundabout. There's heavy southbound traffic in Galway on the N67 Gort Road approaching Clarn Bridge, and Rathfarnham Road northbound in Dublin is congested from Dodder Park Road junction to Terenure Cross. Mark Hogan, FM Travel.
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0: 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And you want to start with a Cork man who runs Tesco, Ken Murphy. What's the story here?
17: This is possibly a very interesting story for two reasons. Firstly, it shows the amount of money some people are earning as chief executives of big companies. Tesco is obviously the biggest grocer in Britain and also here in Ireland. Ken Murphy, the boss of Tesco, they revealed how much he was paid in the company's last financial year. £10.8 million, just over €12 million, most of that in the form of bonuses. So his basic salary for running Tesco is just over £1.5 million. The rest of that £10.8 million is bonuses because Tesco

0: tied to reducing the amount of waste that Tesco makes from food to cut it in half by 2030. He didn't actually meet the target for that last year, so he lost out on a part of his bonus. But the company has decided, you know what, we're getting there just about. We are on the track for it. So in future years, we won't include this target of Tesco having to reduce its food waste in the calculations for how much money you are paid. Therefore, if Tesco profits continue to rise, he'll be in line for even greater bonuses and share options in the next couple of years. And possibly an indication that companies aren't taking their, let's be honest, climate and environmental commitments as seriously as they would have been in recent years.
1: Well, I actually know Ken Murphy. He was a year behind me in college. And
0: look how he did.
1: Indeed. And as it happens, I interviewed him on this very topic at a UCC food conference a couple of years ago. And I have to say, his knowledge of what was involved in food waste and combating it was exceptionally detailed. I mean, he's got an incredible command over all areas of the business. And I did sense a real commitment. And he has been involved with Food Cloud, for example, here in Ireland as well, in trying to reduce the amount of waste and to make sure as well that an awful lot of surplus food goes to good causes so that it is not wasted.
0: Yeah, and I think what was part of the reason why it is being dropped as one of the clauses for measuring how much he's paid is they do say not only are they on track to hit that target by reducing waste by 50%, they are probably going to hit it fairly easily. The target date was the end of this decade. They might do it a year earlier, but I do just think it's interesting, given, you know, Tesco's position as the biggest supermarket chain in Britain, that this would be one of the metrics that they do drop. You could put other things in there and take out other things to measure somebody's bonus. Should also be pointed out, that is a massive payday for anybody.
1: Oh, it is.
0: The chief executive of a company. Tesco are putting it in the annual report. Staff will benefit from the company's profits last year. They're setting aside £65 million to give staff a bonus. But when you think of how many hundreds of thousands of people Tesco employ, it works out at £347 per full-time employee compared to the £10.8 million for your Cork friend.
1: Okay, tell us about exports from Ireland in the month of March. Down by more than half? What is this all about?
0: Yeah, this is not a slump in the economy or trade. I think this is a return to exports of more normal levels after all the fears around what Donald Trump would do last year. So in the early part of 2025, lots of big exporters in Ireland decided to advance, send all of their products to the United States in case Donald Trump put tariffs on. In the end, it didn't matter, and we can see now trade returning to more normal levels. So in March, total goods exports out of Ireland, 18 billion euro, down from 37.5 billion euro in March last year, and exports from the United States down by over 80%. We sent over 4.5 billion euro worth of goods, a drop of more than 25 billion. I think when we look at the row over tariffs last year, we were all fearful that it would disrupt the Irish economy, the global economy. Nothing really happened in the end. So all of these drug companies, medical device manufacturers, all of the technology companies sending products to the United States probably wasted their time. And very interesting, Matt, we were worried about what impact food and drink exports from Ireland to the United States would have. Well, there's no tariffs. And actually, in March this year and in every month this year, exports of food and drink to the US have actually increased.
1: Now, when you go back to 2023, you were our go-to man when RT was in the mire and all of the shenanigans that led to appearances in front of the Oireachtas Media Committee and the Public Accounts Committee. And as I said earlier in the programme, we had Shane Ross on last night about his new book into RTE. And no sooner was we off air than another RTE story emerges, which we discussed earlier with Fionnán Sheehan of the Irish Independent and John Brady of Sinn Féin. But what's your take on these latest revelations, which may not be scandalous, but strikes me as going to the heart of competency at RTE?
0: Yeah, the new season of RTE scandals dropping unexpectedly. Look, when you take this story in isolation, it's not that important. But we are getting a drip of issues with RTE. Remember then the accounting issue around the IT system that was happening over the last year or so. Then, of course, you had the toy show musical, how much that cost. All it shows is RTE's governance is a problem still, that they're still uncovering things that happened a few years ago. And if they were, Kevin Backhurst, the Director General, can say, look, this happened before my time, but we're still discovering them. And we're still paying for RTE because the licence fee income is still down on what it was pre that 2023 scandal.

0: handle, and they still get that top up by the government, and if RTE are still going to be having these crises, why on earth should the state still be bailing them out year after year? They need to put a line under this, and I think Kevin Backhurst needs to put a line under these things and do a root and branch review of everything that happened. Get it all out there. And also, something I've written about many, many times, finally draw a line under RTE's financial issues, and that is cut costs now so that RTE doesn't have to go cap in hand and it doesn't have to take itself into the public arena every couple of months and embarrass itself around these scandals.
1: Ian Guider, thank you very much for being with us on The Last Word for Business. We will be back with the 6 at 6. No, it's actually tonight, 6 o'clock headlines, because we have so much sport to get through in The Last Word in Sport after this.
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1: In The Last Word on Sport, Tony Cascarino on the FA Cup final, Premier League news, and Seamus Coleman's departure from Everton. The Leinster and Ulster football finals previewed, all the weekend's hurling and also rugby. All of that after the 6 o'clock headlines with Laura Donnelly.
10: Thanks, Matt. RTE's Director General has confirmed Derek Mooney will appear on the broadcaster's top 10 earners list from 2020 to 2023 after agreeing to publish his salary details. He hadn't featured on the annual list since 2014 and was yesterday added to the revised 2024 rankings with earnings of more than €197,000. RTE says it reviewed how staff with dual presenter-producer roles should be classified. Fionnán Sheehan, Ireland editor at the Irish Independent, explained the findings to The Last Word.
11: For some reason, RTE are saying this categorisation was made in 2020. That's around about the time that there was a lot going on with the star presenters' pay in terms of pay cuts, as we know. They're saying it was unrelated to that. But they're unwilling to go back and say, well, should he have been in the top 10 earners then? And what exactly was his salary going back to 2020?
10: In the UK, Labour's ruling body has confirmed Andy Burnham will be allowed to enter the race for a seat in Parliament. The National Executive Committee has given the Greater Manchester Mayor permission Houston to stand in the Makerfield by-election. It means he's a step closer to potentially challenging Keir Starmer's leadership. Donald Trump claims Iran is losing $500 million a day due to America's blockade of the Strait of Hormuz. The US has been blocking Iranian ports since late last month in response to Iran's obstruction of the key shipping channel. There continues to be tension between the two sides after Donald Trump rejected the latest proposal to end the war. And €750,000 has been made available to support businesses affected by the fire at Tycor Business Centre in Waterford. Government today agreed a scheme to support those affected by the fire with up to €30,000 in funding for businesses. Today FM News, more in an hour.
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10: Mainly dry to start with tonight. Some cloud or light rain spreading later. Lows tonight of 2 to 9 degrees.
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16: Good evening, I'm Daniel Pitcher. Shamrock Rovers can move into a 6-point lead at the top of the League of Ireland this evening, with the Hoops making the trip to Oriel Park to face Dundalk, who are chasing a first win in 5. That kicks off at 8. There's a Dublin derby in Inchicore's. Second place St Pat's welcome Shelburne to Richmond Park. Bohemians can register back-to-back wins for the first time in 2 months. They welcome Drogheda United to Dalymount Park. Bottom of the table, Waterford play host to Derry City, with those games off at 7:45. The Club Orange FAI Cup gets underway this evening with two non-league sides in first round action. Leinster Senior League side's Wayside Celtic host St Mochta's from 7:45. Well, there's one game in the Premier League this evening as Aston Villa host Liverpool, the winner guaranteeing a place in next season's Champions League, which is kicking off at 8:00. And in golf, it's been around to forget for Shane Lowry at the US PGA Championship. He's gone from being in contention to working his way out of it, approaching the last on 3 over par with 4 bogeys and a double bogey. Rory McIlroy is out from just after 7:00 from 4 over par. 5 players, including Stefan Jaeger, lead on 3 under. To hear live commentary of the League of Ireland every Friday, sign into the GoLead app now.
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17: Cork's South Ring Road westbound is packed between Junction 4 Wilton and Junction 1 Ballincollig East, where the road has been closed due to a collision. That's pushed a bit more traffic onto Ballincollig Road westbound, with a delay between Whitethorn Drive and Station Road Junction, and Bandon Road northbound is slow from the graveyard to Bandon Road roundabout. Heavy traffic remains in Galway on the N67 Gort Road southbound approaching Clarne Bridge, and Moorhampton Road southbound in Dublin is backed up between Appian Way Junction and Moorhampton Road. 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
1: Competition winners, Martina Daly, you win the prize today of the David Gray tickets, but our overall winner is Wednesday's winner, Siobhan Begley. You get the upgrade as well. Congratulations. Tony Cascarino, let's talk about Seamus Coleman. What an extraordinary career. 17 years at Everton, and I think it's fair to say will be remembered as one of their best players, even if he wasn't there in an era when they were winning trophies.
18: Seamus has been a credit to himself and everybody around him. Everton Football Club, always been a great captain, leader. Never ever felt that Seamus ever felt that the grass was greener elsewhere. He seemed to content at Everton and played brilliantly for Ireland all over the years, Matt. A great servant to the game. And Seamus has been a credit to everybody.
1: OK, what would you regard as his best qualities as a player?
18: I think his commitment, his determination, Matt, they've been extraordinary. He was always quick. I mean, even when he got in his latter years, he wasn't as quick, but he was always that trust, you could trust him. Seamus was, you know, I always used to say Dennis Irwin, one of his best assets was always consistency. And Seamus over the years had a very high level, very high bar for him, Matt. And he had lots of qualities. I mean, at one time, Everton had about three captains in their team, and Seamus was always the one, whoever was the manager, they'd turn to out of the three.
1: Yeah, indeed. Incredible engine, but incredible desire, wasn't it? When he just got stuck in all the time. And whenever Everton were threatened by relegation or where Ireland were in deep, dark spots, he would be the guy that you could rely upon to really to push things.
18: Yeah, he would come over. You know, he could have, at times, he could have been disappointed in the way Ireland were failing to make qualification. But if he was available and he was fit, Matt, he would come along. And, you know, you take the Hungary game not so long ago where, you know, got a great result out there. He just, the way he put himself on the line, I think Portugal as well. You know, he was such an honest player, Matt. There's not many made like him.
1: There's not many who stay with one club for their entire professional career in England. That used to be more the case before players got the freedom to end contracts and move elsewhere and stuff. But it is, I mean, think of Gary Kelly did something similar in Leeds, but it's very, very rare now, isn't it?
18: It is, Matt, because he didn't get his head turned either, did he? You know, he was one of them that you just felt is a manager's dream. They would have always known that Seamus would put pen to paper if he was, you know, confronted with a contract that he felt was, you know, worthwhile. But he always wanted to be there. I never felt like he wanted to go to, say, Manchester United or another leading club, a European. His commitment was to Everton. I never, ever remember Seamus being on a front page news story, Matt. He was never on the front page. He was always in the back of the paper about how he performed and when he was available. And boy, he had some injuries along the way as well, Matt, didn't he?
1: Well, he did that horrendous leg break that he had when playing for Ireland as well, which would be about 10 years ago now at this stage. And he did remarkably well to recover from that and come back.
18: Yeah.
1: What should he do now? He's been offered his pick of jobs at Everton, but there's a suggestion he might like to play on so as to continue playing for Ireland. Should he?
18: Well, if he's still got the desire and still thinks he's an honest enough lad to go look at himself and go, can I offer something to somebody? And if he still feels that, he's earned the right to go and pick and choose what he wants to do, Matt. And if it is coaching, fair play to him. I'm sure that'll be an offer to him further down the line anyway. But if he's still fit and he still loves the game, Matt, well, you said he's 37. I played to I was 38, and there's been others who have got around that mark. He's a fullback, so whether he reinvents himself slightly, I don't know. But he's got another year, Matt. I'm sure he could do a great job for someone in the Championship who might consider him, to bring him to the club because of his leadership qualities. A bit like Milner and Henderson had that sort of, you know, clubs that would look out for players like him. So, I've always said about Seamus that he's one of them players. If you're a manager, he's an absolute delight.
1: Okay, let's just talk about some of the games on this weekend. Actually, maybe this is a surprise for you, but your old club Celtic in a big game against Hearts in the Scottish Premier League. What did you make of that controversial handball decision via VAR, which has brought Celtic right back into the title race?
18: It's an odd one, Matt, because you always feel you're going to get pelters, not only from Ireland fans, but a Celtic fans, because you're an ex-player there. I didn't think it was a penalty, Matt. I thought it was a clear header. And even if it's very debatable, even if there was the slightest tip of his fingers, look, it's ended up being very intriguing the end of the season, and Celtic can go on and win the league if they get the right result.
1: There are some people saying it'd be the worst Celtic team to ever win the league, but it would be some tribute to Martin O'Neill for turning around. But could it be just like, even for just the sake of Scottish football, that it would be better that somebody other than Celtic or Rangers wins the title?
18: Yeah, that's a fair argument. Hearts have been there for a long time this season, Matt, at the top of the table. And, you know, I did hear comments the other week about, you know, well, they're one at Motherwell and, you know, it was their own fault, Hearts. But they've been tremendous all season, and Derek McGuinness has done a great job. It makes it intriguing, Matt. But I do agree with some of the fans that have obviously messaged in and talked about that, how bad of a team this could be to win the title, because that they haven't been great. But Martin's done what was expected of him, to go in and turn things around, settle it all down and get the team playing, and he's certainly done that. So it's given them a chance, Matt. But it's, in some ways, this season's, as great as it's been for the SPL, it's going to be looked back on of, if Celtic do win, of how it came about, which was a very, very, in my opinion, harsh decision.
1: Okay, listener says, I'm a 65-year-old Evertonian. Seamus is, without doubt, one of the very best Everton ever had. And I remember the Holy Trinity and the mid-80s mega team. That's from Doyler in Birr. FA Cup final this weekend. One, I don't think the neutrals are likely to love. The money bags of Manchester City and Chelsea tomorrow at Wembley. Will Chelsea, who have been dire in the league for months, who turned up at Wembley against Leeds in the semi-final, turn up again tomorrow and perhaps make a game out of this?
18: Yeah, it's a tough one, man. I was at Stamford Bridge when they lost 3-0 at home to Man City in the league, and they were really poor that day. City just ripped them apart. And also, City have had the luxury, Matt, of leaving players out in midweek, and they still won the game comfortably against Crystal Palace. So I don't think this is going to be an FA Cup final that's going to excite too many neutrals, that's for sure.
1: Are Manchester City still in it, do you think, the league title? I mean, it'll be Monday, we'll talk about Arsenal at home to Burnley, but at this stage, that Arsenal result during the week, do you think is that it now?
18: Well, I can't imagine that obviously Burnley are going to get a result, Matt. And then they go in the final game against Crystal Palace. And that's the week of the European final for Palace. And Palace left out players at Manchester City this week, Matt. So they're obviously going to be careful. I wouldn't be surprised if Palace end up playing Arsenal with a makeshift team. I just don't see that happening, Matt, now. I think Arsenal are too far down the line. And if we're relying on Burnley to get some sort of result, we just can't see that, Matt.
1: No. Okay, I suppose then the big game in the Premier League on Sunday is Newcastle against West Ham at 5:30 on Sunday. Can West Ham get the win that they need to go above Tottenham, putting Tottenham under pressure then at Chelsea on Tuesday night?
18: Yeah. Well, they can, Matt, and they showed that against Liverpool. I feel that they've got to play Callum Wilson and maybe go two up front. You know, he's a former Newcastle player. I think you need his experience to come on and get that sort of vital goal that could be up for grabs, Matt. Newcastle haven't been good in recent weeks, as we know, Matt. So it's an opportunity for them. The draw doesn't play here. I feel that if they're going to go, they're going to have to go after them. That means it's either Newcastle win or West Ham are going to win. I just don't see the draw being in play because West Ham have to put pressure on Spurs going into the Chelsea game, which, by the way, Chelsea won't give any presents because the fans will be demanding it, Matt, at Stamford Bridge, because if there's one game the fans are going to be going crazy about is this one, because they sorely want to beat Tottenham Hotspur to...
1: But just a few days after the cup final, you sort of wonder. The other thing was very interesting with Newcastle, it looks like a fire sale is about to start. Talk of Anthony Gordon going to Bayern Munich, lots of other players going. That sort of thing doesn't do much for the incentive, does it, for the players in a game like this?
18: No, and there's players, Matt Grimiris, World Cup, you know, there's others in the Newcastle team, and some have had their heads turned and think the grass is greener. There's not many Seamus Colemans for sure at Newcastle, I don't think.
1: And very quickly, Michael Carrick, 2 years as boss of Manchester United. What do you think?
18: Fair. I think it's fair, Matt. It leaves the club in a position where they can go, see how it goes next season. They're in the Champions League. They asked him to get him in the top four. He's achieved all them goals. So I think it's an absolutely fair contract to be offered to Michael.
1: Thank you, Tony Cascarino. Gaelic football next.
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1: And so let's turn to the weekend's Gaelic football. And who says the provincial titles don't matter? Certainly mattered to the people of Roscommon last week when they beat Galway. Maybe something of a damp squib in Killarney, where Kerry comfortably held off Cork. But we've two eagerly anticipated provincial finals this weekend. We have in Leinster, Dublin against Westmeath. And then in Ulster, we have Monaghan against Armagh. We're joined by Dick Clerken, of course, played for many years for Monaghan, and Colm Keyes, GA correspondent of the Irish Independent. And Colm, let me start with you. I think we all remember Westmeath winning a Leinster title under Paddy O'Shea back in 2004, a long, long time ago. How well set do you think is this Westmeath team, having beaten Meath and Kildare already, to beat Dublin on Sunday?
11: Well, Matt, they're probably coming in against the Dublin team that you mentioned, 2004. Probably haven't been as vulnerable. They've been as vulnerable in recent years as they were back then. That was a real period of vulnerability for that Dublin football team. And the landscape was very even in Leinster in those years in the early 2000s. There was multiple different champions. And that's probably leaning back towards that. Having said that, Dublin's performance against Louth and winning by 10 points. You know, the Louth entered that game marginal favourites and obviously as the champions, but I felt that was a real statement performance. And, you know, some of those Dublin players are wringing the last out of their careers, long, long careers. And there was always going to be a kickback from a poor league and a very near miss in Aucrim against Wicklow. So they pulled something out of it again. They're a resilient group who are keen to maybe just address losing their way last year. And it will be a difficult challenge for Westmeath. Obviously, they've beaten Meath, they've beaten Kildare, but without Luke Loughlin. And he's one of those players that can really be a difference maker for a team like Westmeath.
1: Okay. And what about the impact of their manager, Mark McHugh?
11: Well, he's a young manager that has built up quite a CV in terms of management. He was with the Fermanagh Miners for a period. He was with the Roscommon. He was with Davy Burke and Roscommon for a period as a coach. He's been down in Moycullen in Galway. He's been in Westmeath as a coach with Dermot McCabe and then took over as manager, and he's 35. And that's probably mirroring what his father, Martin McHugh, did. He took over the Cavan team in about 30 years ago. And he was in his mid-30s, very, very similar profile too. So I'm not quite sure whether to be the first ever father and son. I think a father and son maybe won provincial titles in Kerry many, many years ago, perhaps Eamon O'Sullivan and his father before him. But it would certainly be unique for the McHughes to deliver father and son provincial titles if it comes to pass. And obviously Mark has gone for broke in bringing back John Heslin. John Heslin retired from Westmead early last year. He was one of their mainstays for more than a decade and played in those provincial finals in, against Dublin in 15 and 16. But he's brought him back in. A little bit of risk attached, but again, Westmead is not the most resourced county in the country, and they have to go after whatever they can get out of it. And bringing back Heslin could pay off for them in the long term.
1: Dick, it is interesting that we have a 35-year-old manager. Could it be that in modern sport, maybe players react more positively to someone closer than to their own age? Whereas maybe if you look back in Leinster 25 years ago, counties came good when they were under the direction of established playing legends and managerial legends like Mick O'Dwyer and Paddy O'Shea. What do you think?
4: Well, I didn't realise Mark was as well travelled as Colm pointed out, but that shows somebody that has a huge ambition. He really wants to and has put a huge amount, albeit at a very sort of young managerial career, an awful lot of time squeezed into that. So he brings a lot to the table, and obviously you can't dismiss his experience from playing under Jim McGuinness and the approach that was quite groundbreaking at the time in terms of how you can, if you think back to that team that he was part of, Matt, you know, the turnaround in fortunes in that Donegal team from where they were to where they got to. And that takes a certain type of approach, and maybe that's what Mark has brought to bear with that Westmeath team, that it's, yeah, you can talk about the long game, but you can actually make significant strides if you get players to commit, if you get the best out of the resources that you have and you're willing to follow a plan and believe into what's there. And by all accounts, it seems that the Westmeath players are buying into what he's getting. Will it be enough to get to another step beyond Dublin Croke Park? It remains to be seen, but they've done very well to get where they are, and they're going down there with much more than just hope. They're going down there with confidence, and I wouldn't really read an awful lot into John Heslin. Like, small counties, like, John Heslin isn't that old. There's a lot more older county players still playing. By all accounts, he's still playing good club football. He keeps himself in good shape, and he'd be well fit to contribute off to the bench. So that shows a wee bit about him, that it wouldn't be the easiest thing to do, as you can imagine, in a panel, you know, by seeing someone like that coming in. And obviously, if he gets on, he's getting on ahead of somebody else. There's obviously a lot of trust there to back Mark and back what's been done there this Sunday.
1: Okay, and what about Dublin? Because the starting 15, no Conn O'Callaghan again. He's out injured again. No Colm Baskill, Lee Gannon, Owen Merchant. You have a mix of, yeah, as Colm has referred to, some ageing players, and then you have a degree of inexperience. But can that mix, has it shown against Louth, that it's coming suddenly back into contention?
4: Yeah, it's hard to know, Matt. Like, the two championship games, one a very, very underwhelming performance against Wicklow. By all accounts, they should have lost that game had Wicklow taken their chances. And yet then they turned up and put in a much better performance against Louth, albeit against a Louth team who will feel themselves that they've grossly underperformed on the day. So based on form, and obviously Dublin had a very underwhelming and patchy league, it's very, very hard to be sure where that group of players is. As you said, Matt, it's a mixed bag in terms of experience. Some older players trying to get one last hurrah, but a lot of lads sitting on the outside looking in with injuries and all the rest. So you can have no certainty on Dublin, certainly beyond Sunday. I think they should have enough, but they'll still have to lift their level of performance to what they got against Louth. Anything below that, anything close to what they perform against Wicklow, Westmeath are in with more than just a slight chance.
1: Now, Colm, what about Armagh in Clonus against Monaghan on Sunday? Because for many people, Armagh are in the top three or four contenders to win the All-Ireland. They haven't won Ulster in a while. Do you reckon that maybe they've been surprised to see that it's Monaghan in front of them?
11: Well, I think we'd all be surprised at that. If we're entirely honest, we would have expected Derry to come through, and that's not because Monaghan aren't a strong team, but they perform so poorly in their league without key players. But they've got those key players back, and I didn't think they would make such a difference that it would propel Monaghan into an Ulster final. But a very emphatic win over Cavan. Those games can often go either way between those two neighbours and rivals. And really, their second half performance and into extra time against Derry, and the manner of their comeback and the resilience they showed to hang into that game and how they went and won it,
5: And that drives a county on and drives a team on. So the improvement, you'll expect that they will improve again. But as you rightly point out, they are coming up against one of the most formidable sides. I think, you know, Kerry and Donegal are just out there ahead of everyone else, but tucked in behind them next, to in my opinion, certainly is Armagh. And they have performed at a very, very high level. They were, they got it tight against Tyrone, but since then they've had emphatic wins against Fermanagh, and especially down the last day out. So they're a team that has adapted very, very well to the new rules in terms of all the additions that brought in so much pace into their team. And of course, they're chasing that Ulster title. It's been so long. But even for this team to have gone to extra time over the last in the last three finals and to have lost twice on penalties, once to Donegal and obviously to Derry, it's unusual that a team would be All-Ireland champions without being provincial champions. It's the same for the Clare hurlers. Great hurlers like Tony Kelly and Shane O'Donnell don't have Munster medals, and great Armagh footballers don't have Ulster medals yet. They have an All-Ireland. I think that's a real driving factor to tick this box for this Armagh team to go and win an Ulster title at last.
1: Dick, has this Monaghan team overperformed by getting to the Ulster final? And how difficult will it be to maintain the momentum of the last day? Sometimes teams struggle to do big performances two games in a row.
4: No, I think that would be an unfair term to use, Matt. I'm not saying that to yourself. A lot of people would have felt that they sort of overachieved by beating Derry. And Colin touched on it there. A lot of people underestimated it. Probably not, maybe not knowing Monaghan football enough and just expected that they were going to slide back, how short-stacked they were in the league this year. And I said it repeatedly on podcasts and different things, like the Monaghan team that Gabriel Ballingen had no choice but to put about would have struggled to stay in Division 2, such as a level of inexperience and injuries the key players were having. So it was no surprise really to anybody in Monaghan that they struggled in the way that they did. So the turnaround has been dramatic because of the quality of those players coming in, and a county like Monaghan that doesn't have the depth that the Kerrys or the Armaghs or some of these teams have, you'll get that flipping fortune. And even going into Sunday, the panel is strengthened even more from the Derry game. Matt, you've got Derry Mohan back in, a big ball winner if they need that in the last 10 minutes. Max Maguire, one of the star players from that under 20 team, was beaten by Tyrone recently in the final. So again, their bench is looking actually very, very strong in terms of experience, almost a stronger bench, if not as strong as what Armagh have to bring in the last 10-15 minutes. Monaghan's challenge will be getting it to their mat. You know, the reality is Armagh are a serious side. They've this great body of work there over the last few years. We've seen what they can do if you let them open up and give them too much possession. Monaghan's job and Gabriel will be working intensely hard is to keep them in the game in the last 10-15 minutes, because that's where Monaghan like to win games. They've won more games in tight games as underdogs, I'd say, than any other team over the last 10 plus years. If they can get them there, all bets are off, but it's getting there is going to be the challenge for Monaghan.
1: Okay, and just to finish with you, Colin Keynes, would you be hopeful that both these games will perhaps be more competitive than the Munster final was last week?
5: Well, the Munster final was obviously a disappointment, and Cork were a disappointment. They'd never, you know, that was their best opportunity, I felt, to go and beat Kerry in the Munster final. Yes, I do think so. I think there's been certainly a levelling off in Leinster, and I think Westmeath will compete, albeit I don't think they will beat Dublin. And also, Monaghan will get a kick on from, there's no doubt, will propel them on how they won the game against Derry. But I expect Armagh to win it, and expect to win it in normal time, different to the last four Ulster finals that have all gone to extra time.
1: Thank you very much, Colin Keyes, GA correspondent of the Irish Independent, and Dick Clerkin for being with us here on The Last Word. We'll be getting to hurling after this.
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1: And so let's get to the weekend's hurling. Lots of provincial action to look forward to with Jamesy O'Connor and Seamus Hickey. But so that we're not accused, lads, of bias towards Munster all the time, let's talk a little bit first about what's on in Leinster tomorrow. And I suppose, Jamesy, it is interesting to look at Galway and Dublin, because Galway here, I suppose, can guarantee themselves their Leinster final spot, although they're pretty much there, aren't they?
25: You'd imagine they are, Matt. I mean, obviously, you know, they're facing their own hands. They're in the box seat. But I think Micheál Donoghue would prefer not to have to go to Wexford Park next weekend to win. Now, I don't think that would, you know, hold any fears for Galway, given the form that Wexford, you know, have shown. So, and he's intimately familiar, obviously, with the Dublin players, having, you know, been at the helm up there. So Galway, you know, having been so disappointing for long spells of the Kildare match last weekend, Matt, you'd imagine it'll be, you know, championship stuff on Sunday or Saturday from them. You know, he'll want to get back to, you know, the form they showed in those earlier matches, particularly against Kilkenny, obviously. So it's a massive game for Dublin, though, because on 5 points, Matt, they have to win one of their last two matches. And, you know, with Kilkenny, obviously, stung, facing the inconceivable prospect of not getting out of Leinster, you know, again, like the Dublin boys will know that they need to get a result. And at some point in time, this Dublin team need to stand up and deliver in a really big match of consequence. And that's either tomorrow or it's next week against Kilkenny. So Galway have lost to Dublin 2 years ago in Salt Hill when Micheál Donoghue was managing Dublin. So it's an experienced Dublin team. And I give them a chance, Matt, because, you know, as well as Galway have played, you know, and obviously they've done a really good job of integrating the new players with the Cathal Mannions, the Conor Whelans, the Pádraig Mannion, the Dathi Burke, the experience they have at the back. This, you know, is a really, really big test. And this is arguably the game of the weekend. Obviously, we'll talk about the one in Thurles as well, but this is a game, I see, with real, real consequences. And if Dublin were to win and get to 7 points, it really puts greater pressure on Kilkenny if results don't go their way.
1: And meanwhile then, Seamus, the other game with real relevance, because I think despite the bravery of Kildare's performance against Galway, we'd expect Kilkenny, even not going great at the moment, to win at home against Kildare tomorrow evening. But Offaly against Wexford, both teams with 2 points from 3 games, although Offaly's points have come from 2 draws. This is crucial for both of these counties. So what would you expect out of it?
26: Yeah, so to me, this is the tipping point of the Leinster Championship, is the Offaly-Wexford clash. You know, Offaly really have built nicely this year. Their performances have been hugely admirable. The Kilkenny game, I would argue, you know, were they the better team on the day, even should they have pulled that out? And was it opportunity as well in Tullamore? Was that opportunity lost against Dublin? So, you know, they've really proven themselves with their performances. Wexford are the opposite side of the card. You know, their form is not good, I would say, coming in here. They gave Dublin an absolute you know, a huge lead to try and chase down. And once they got going, they started making inroads. But really, with the game over, before they started making inroads against that Dublin team in Wexford Park. So I found them very disappointing this year, Wexford. And Offaly have, you know, they have a bounce in their step. And if I'm Wexford, I'm nervous. I really am facing into this contest.
1: Okay, there's a mouth-watering game, I think, in Sample Stadium tomorrow evening. The All-Ireland champions, Tipperary, have to beat Clare, don't they, to have a really good chance of getting out of Munster. So what are you expecting out of this, Seamus?
26: Yeah, so I don't think Tipperary expected to be here at half-time in the Waterford game and the comfortable position they were in. I don't think Clare expected to be here after the great start they made against Waterford. But as it turns out, they're both coming in off of disappointing, I suppose, performances against Limerick and Waterford respectively. So, you know, it feels do or die stuff in this clash. I feel like Tipperary, you know, have at least performed very well, you know, in patches. Clare from 8 to 15 are as good a team as there is in the country. I'm convinced of that. But their problems from 7 backwards are undoing a lot of their good work. So, it's got a feel of whoever wins goes forward.
1: Jamesy, what do you make of Seamus's assessment of the value of the Clare team there? You've got the attack, but you don't have the defence.
25: Well, that's performances indicate that, Matt. I mean, we've been so open, so exposed. And that even goes back to last year when, you know, Tip came tennis and, you know, really filled us, opened us up. Our full back line was exposed. Our halfbacks got dragged up the field. There was no cover. And Waterford, you know, could have scored more than what they actually scored in Ennis. And obviously Limerick, you know, really capitalised on those opportunities in that space. And the game was over in Ennis from a long way out. Now, the Clare lads have had 2 weeks, Matt, to stew on that performance. And they were bullied by Limerick in their own backyard. And, you know, I'd imagine they'd have loved to play Tip the following morning. Obviously, from a Tipperary perspective, they've got to go to the Gaelic grounds, Matt. So they've got to get a result. They've got to get at least a draw out of this. And even then, that mightn't be enough. Clare, at least you'd imagine, we go to Páirc Uí Chaoimh next weekend. And Cork are already through. And you know, Cork might decide that Clare are less of a threat than Tipperary potentially. So, you know, Clare still have an out, but Tip don't. You know, Tip have got to get a result, and that obviously increased the stakes. Clare, I'd imagine, would be better defensively, Matt. They have to be. They have to find a way to protect that full back line, not get sucked up the field. I'd imagine, even though he's not named, Dave McInerney has to come into the starting 15. Dave Fitzgerald, assuming he's recovered from the hamstring injury that kept him out of the Limerick game, even though he's no form, I'd be surprised again if he doesn't see action at some stage. You'd imagine as well that Cathal Malone, who's been so, you know, underrated and efficient and really important to the team at midfield, that he may be back there, maybe even in the half forward line. But if Clare defend the way they've done in previous matches, you know, the result will be no different. Tip will exploit that with the forwards that they have. But I can see it happening, and it may very well be, you know, Tony Kelly, Shane O'Donnell, all these great players, they're coming to the end of their careers, Matt, and I'd imagine there has to be a kick in this Clare team. And given the stakes at play, I'm just hoping that Clare will have that edge that they're going to need to get the win. But Tip again, Matt, 3 weeks to stew and prepare for this game, it's a do or die for them as well. So, yeah, what a prospect to look forward to Thursday tomorrow night.
1: Indeed, but Seamus, it's since the 1960s when Tipperary last successfully defended an All-Ireland title. What does that say to you?
26: Well, we've had these conversations before. And to be fair, you know, Liam Sheedy was hugely successful in the beginning, even if we're just talking about recent history and their exceptional exploits in halting Kilkenny's drive for 5 in 2010. So, you know, that team not repeating the following year was a huge surprise. Then they managed to win an All-Ireland in 2015 and were not able to, or 16, sorry, and then are not able to defend that the following year. Galway won it. So it's just, they've had as talented teams as exist in the last 5 decades. It's a curious one as to how they haven't been able to repeat, and so many other counties have been able to do it. Kilkenny, Cork, Limerick. It's a strange one for sure.
1: Okay, but what would you expect them to do differently tomorrow evening against Clare?
26: Yeah, look, so again, their performance, they were lacklustre against Cork. Their performance in the first half against Waterford suggested they had fixed the number of things that were ailing from that Cork performance. And then the second half, the Waterford game, gave huge concern, if I'm Liam Cahill, for just reverting back to lack of coordination, focus, shape, all the fundamental things that were going so well in the first half. So it's, are they a bit of a Jekyll and Hyde operation? And that's not good in Munster. There's no release valve. There's no safety. So what do I expect to be different? You know, I really do expect them to be far more compact, because they will give the Clare attack far more respect, and the respect they deserve, than they did to Waterford. And I think they'll be far more compact. And I think their forwards are just, you know, they're super forwards. And if they click, they have a great chance. But there's nothing a given.
1: And what do you expect in the Gaelic grounds on Sunday? Have Waterford anything more left to give, having been perhaps a little bit unfortunate in only getting 1 point out of the first three games?
26: Yeah, listen, I'm heartbroken for Waterford. Sometimes it's a question of what more could they do to succeed and get out of this round robin system. You know, I really do feel for them as a group of players. What I absolutely know is, right, there's tickets available, because I would say the Waterford travelling public has maybe seen that the year is over. But the players have shown in recent times that they don't believe that. Only look back 2 years ago and what they did to Tipperary, and knocking them out of a Munster final with nothing to play for, like being mathematically eliminated, and then going to Thurles and turning them over handsomely. They nearly knocked him out of the whole All-Ireland Series Championship that same day with nothing to play for. So the players are proud, and this Waterford squad is a really good squad of players. I just can't understand, and I suppose Pierre Greeley's asking the same thing, as to why can't they just get the results to get them over the line and get them out of Munster.
1: Briefly, Jamesy, what would your view on that be?
25: Well, Limerick have had Waterford's number, Matt, over the years. There's no question about that. You know, they've had all the answers. But it's a shot to nothing for Waterford. And Peter has named, you know, a strong team. And the pressure's off the Waterford players. I mean, they can go up to Limerick with you know, nothing to lose. You know, it's their last game. Their season ends, you know, on Sunday. And again, I'd be wary if I was Limerick. Because if Limerick sleepwalk into this, as they did in that league encounter, when everyone assumed that, you know, Limerick would rock down to Walsh Park and roll Waterford over, you know, a surprise is not beyond the bounds of possibility. But Limerick are too experienced, you know, too mature. Too much competition for places, Matt, in that squad for I think any complacency to be evident in Limerick. So you'd imagine they'll do enough to win, you know, without okay. Maybe I think being as comprehensive as previous years. But Waterford, so unlucky, Matt, and you feel for them, as Seamus said earlier.
1: Thank you very much, Jamesy O'Connor and Seamus Hickey. We'll get to the rugby after the traffic of Mark Hogan.
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15: Cork's Southern Road westbound is closed at Junction 1 Ballincollig East because of a collision, and that's back traffic up to Junction 4 Wilton. It means Sarsfield Road onto Wilton Road northbound is slow between Sarsfield Road roundabout and Dennehy's Cross, and Bandon Road northbound is busy from the viaduct to Bandon Road roundabout. Slow traffic remains in Galway on the N67 Gort Road southbound before Clarin Bridge, and Finglas Road into Dublin is congested from Glasnevin Cemetery to Hart's Corner. Mark Hogan, Schleppen Travel.
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1: And finally to rugby. Paul Wallace is with us, former Ireland and British and Irish Lions test prop forward. We have five teams fighting for four playoff places in the URC. And I suppose, as importantly, Paul, to confirm whether they're in next year's Champions Cup. But before we talk about those games, what do you make of the reports emerging today via the Times in London that the South African clubs are thinking of ditching the Champions Cup and the Challenge Cup, not for next season, but for the season afterwards?
13: Yeah, it's... They don't look like they've ever fully committed to it. When you look at their season, it's very difficult with the international season coming into to that stage to compete on the URC Champions Cup, and then you've got the Rugby Championship, you know, shortly after that. It's a really condensed season for them. So I can see managing players, it's very difficult. But I think coming into the URC, part of the whole deal was to come into Europe. So it was a bit of a surprise, but I can't say after hearing it that it wouldn't have been discussed already. You've also got, you know, in New Zealand and Australia, since the South Africans have pulled out of the tournaments there, it's been very, I think the level of performance has come down, and they need the South Africa in there with, and Argentina and the Pacific Islands, of course, at a club level. So it's an interesting one, but I think you can't really have a foot in either camp in the Northern and Southern Hemisphere at a club level. So it'll be interesting to see how that develops. Of course, they've got their Currie Cup as well, which has always been a huge tournament in South Africa, a professional tournament before there was professionalism in rugby. So there is a lot of options, I guess, to them. And it's more about maybe looking after the players. But it's something that could happen, but I'm still a bit shocked to see it.
1: Okay, well, it won't factor into next season. So that means there's a potential that one of the Irish provinces will not qualify for next year's Champions Cup. So Munster in sixth tonight, Ulster in eighth, Connacht in ninth place going into the final round of matches this weekend. Connacht play tonight in Edinburgh. Edinburgh have nothing to play for. Connacht are in a great run of form. Can we be confident that Connacht are going to claim a playoff place and a place in the Champions Cup next year?
13: I think they'll need a few favours. Cardiff at home to Stormers, it's a very strong Stormers side playing against them. I think they could do Connacht a big favour. And Ulster, with obviously next week in mind, have rested a couple of key players and some key injuries as well. So Glasgow going over to Belfast. I think those two could help Connacht. Obviously, they'll have to do the work themselves and get their win, and probably need a bonus point as well. But they have a strong side. They're on a good run of form. I thought they were fantastic last week out, you know, especially the front row. I thought Bohan was really good, Elio as well, and they got Beelan back in. Their back row is really, when they get that first choice back row together, they're top class. And they might be losing a bit with Murray in the line out, but overall, I think it'd be great for Connacht to get to the playoffs, because they're growing and growing, and young players like Harry West in the centre has been playing well off Aki, and just just young players throughout that squad. It would be great to see them get a bit more of a run in the URC.
1: Yeah, we hope and expect they can win in Edinburgh tonight. It's interesting what you bring up about Ulster resting players with the Challenge Cup final in mind next week, but also the loss through injury of McCloskey and Stockdale is enormous, and now the suspension of Henderson. Glasgow Warriors are top, and you suspect that they'll want to remain top of the table with the playoffs in mind. So it's not like Glasgow are going to come and take this as a jolly, is it?
13: Oh, Matt, I'm looking at this and it's the biggest banana skin. Ulster have had such a promising season, and then to look like they could fall flat and miss out in European rugby and the playoffs. It's going to be a really tough ask for them against Montpellier away with the injuries that they have. Montpellier second in the top 14. But then to rest all your players here, when you look at Leinster, who have a stronger squad and have probably gone with more frontliners, key players in their team for

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2: In the park, but it has been a very weak scrum, and you know, Connacht really took them to the cleaners in that area. Niall Scannell is good scrummaging hooker coming in, which will help them. But you know, Munster, the way they play, they need a bit of, you know, physical parity at least, and that's hard to come by. You've got Tom Ahern in the second row now, that's sort of hybrid of a 6-4. You know, again, though, that maul power, etc., because the Lions, they're a very powerful maul, not full of household names, but they play some really attractive of rugby. They've been scoring lots of tries off the high veld, and up in Limerick is going to be different to see if they can perform that type of rugby over here without the sort of international experience that you might see in some of the other South African teams. But for me, that, you know, the Munster team, it's very difficult to see. They have been able to pull big games out of the bag, you know, against Treviso away, whether that was Treviso not turning up or Munster really clicking. But there's some real quality in there. I think Crowley, it's a huge game for him. He's got to really grab the game by the scruff of his neck, need to lead. I know Casey's captain, but I think it's Crowley at 10 really has to lead this team around the park. And you know as well as I do, Matt, Munster, Thomond Park, everyone, you know, giving them a hard time. They're a tough team to beat.
3: Okay, and just very briefly, Leinster have gone pretty fully loaded, haven't they, against the Ospreys, leaving the likes of Caelan Doris on the bench. But other than that, this is not far off a full-strength Leinster squad and bench, is it?
2: Yeah, I was very surprised. There's not much for them to lose out here. You know, all they needed to get was a losing bonus point, really, to stay in the top four. Some players that, you know, Tommy O'Brien, I think, is going to be key against Béal Barry next week on that right wing. Gary Ringrose, James and Gibson Park, and Harry Byrne, Gibson Park in particular, you know, he gets an injury. I think that really sets Leinster back. So I was surprised with some of those selections. Van der Fleer, Conan's leadership in there. McCarthy, there's short in second row, so I suppose he has to be in there as well. A very strong bench, but I'd imagine Leo seems to have this siege mentality being built up in Leinster. They've tried to do it the easy way by getting to the top of the league, resting all the players when they've been going to finals. Now it's, guys, let's just pull the sleeves up and grab and get them week for week. And I think it might just work for Leinster.
3: Fascinating weekend of rugby ahead of us. Paul Wallace, thank you very much. A big thank you to my entire production team, led tonight by Dermot Doyle, with Liz O'Neill, Orla Kearney, Evine Meehan and Stephen McClune on sound. Deck Pierce is up next with Block Rock and Beats. We'll be back on Monday at 4:30. Until then, for me, Matt Cooper, have a great weekend.
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6: It's 7 o'clock. I'm Laura Donnelly. RTE's Director General has confirmed Derek Mooney will appear in the broadcaster's top 10 earners list from 2020 to 2023 after agreeing to publish his salary details. He hasn't featured on the annual list since 2014 and yesterday was added to the revised 2024 rankings with earnings of more than €197,000. RTE says it reviewed how staff with dual presenters producer roles should be classified. Former Taoiseach Bertie Ahern says it would be a sad day if people are jumped on for discussing immigration. The former Fianna Fáil leader sparked controversy this week after referring to people arriving from the Congo and the next generation of Muslims during a doorstep conversation while canvassing. The exchange was secretly recorded. Speaking on the Indo Daily podcast, Bertie Ahern says his comments on immigration were not careful or polished, but he stands over them.
7: That was wrong. But I don't think that there's anything wrong with talking about what the people are talking about. If we come to a stage in this country and you mention an issue people are talking about and you're jumped on, well, that's a sad day.
6: In the UK, Labour's ruling bodies confirmed Andy Burnham will be allowed to enter the race for a seat in Parliament. The National Executive Committee's given the Greater Manchester Mayor permission to stand in the Makerfield by-election. It means he's a step closer to potentially challenging Keir Starmer's leadership. Donald Trump claims Iran is losing $500 million a day due to America's blockade of the Strait of Hormuz. The US has been blocking Iranian ports since late last month in response to Iran's effective obstruction of the key shipping channel. There continues to be tension between the two sides after Donald Trump rejected the latest proposal to end the war. €750,000 has been made available to support businesses affected by the fire at Tycor Business Centre in Waterford. Government today agreed a scheme to support those affected by the fire with up to €30,000 in funding for businesses. Today FM News, more in an hour.
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9: Good evening, I'm David Seagrave. Mason Melia and Corey Ndaba are set to be drafted in for the Republic of Ireland's summer friendlies. Boss Heimir Hallgrimsson is planning to include the pair in the squad to face Qatar and Canada in a few weeks' time. Everton boss David Moyes says they've offered Seamus Coleman every role they could think of as he calls time on his playing days at the club. The Donegal native has not yet made a decision on his next step. However, Moyes says regardless of his decision, he'll always be warmly welcomed at Hill Dickinson Stadium.
1: The thing I admire about Seamus is he wants to keep playing. He wants to keep playing for his country. He's got a couple of games coming up, friendly games coming up during the summertime, which he wants to keep ready for, and he's in good physical condition. And I admire him for it because he wants to do it, because it would be easy for him just to say, yeah, I've settled down and I'm not going to do it. There'll always be a desk here for him when his time comes. I've got no doubt about that.
9: Closer to home, the action gets underway in an hour's time in the League of Ireland Premier Division. There's three games down for decision from 7:45. Shelburne will look to close the gap on the top four when they face St Pat's. Bohemians welcome Drogheda United, while Waterford continue their hunt for a first win of the season against Derry City. Then at 8, league leaders Shamrock Rovers meet Dundalk. In rugby, Werner Koch and Angus Bell are among those to wave goodbye to Affidavis Stadium this evening. They're part of 11 Ulster players who'll be leaving at the end of the season. Richie Murphy's side face Glasgow Warriors as they look to qualify for next year's Champions Cup. Elsewhere, Connacht will be taking on Edinburgh, but may need results to go their way elsewhere for a top 8 finish. In Gaelic games, Dublin have named an unchanged squad to face Westmeath in this year's Leinster Football Championship final. John Heslin has been drafted back into the Westmeath squad despite his retirement last year. While in Ulster, Armagh are also unchanged, while Monaghan have made just the one. Darren McElhaney comes in for Louis Kelly, who's ruled out through injury. And finally to golf, Shane Lowry's brought a difficult day at the PGA Championship to an end. He shot a second round of 76 to leave him 4 over par. Tom McKibbins, 1 over after his opening 2 holes and 5 over across both days. Mark Harrington's just resumed, while Rory McIlroy's due to tee off in the next few minutes. To hear live commentary in the League of Ireland every Friday, download the Go Loud app now.
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6: Mainly dry to start with tonight. Some cloud or light rain spreading. Lows tonight of 2 to 9 degrees.
4: The weekend starts.
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1: How's it going? Welcome to Block, Rock and Beats. We made it once again Friday night. Loads of tunes lined up. Let's kick off the weekend with Special D. This is Come With Me. 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

0: This is what it's all about on a Friday night on Today FM. I've got loads of tunes picked out for the rest of the night. I'm looking for your suggestions as well. WhatsApp 0874 100 102. What about this from Fatboy Slim? Eat, sleep, rave, repeat.
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0: 21 years old this year. Faithless Insomnia on Today FM. It is Block Rock and Beats with Dec Pierce. We've got the Prodigy coming up in a minute. We've got some Avicii as well, and we'll get to loads of your shout outs.
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Commiserate, Let Me Show You. Before that, I played Four Strings. I had a request for it during the week. Take Me Away. What a beautiful track. What a beautiful vocal as well. This is Block Rock and Beats, baby, on Today FM. I hope you're well and ready for a night of tunes, whether it's a kitchen rave, a bedroom rave, a back garden rave, a workplace rave. We'd love to hear from you. It's WhatsApp 0874100102 if you want to suggest a track for me to play this weekend on the show or get a shout out. There's lots of shout outs coming in, which I'll get to in a couple of minutes time. One of my favorites from Music for the Jilted Generation. They played it recently at the 3 Arena. This is the Prodigy, Poison.

What a tune at Avicii levels. Before that, the Prodigy Poison on Today FM. How's it going? This is Dec Pierce here with Block Rock and Beats. If you want to get a shout out or a tune on tonight, it's WhatsApp 0874100102. It's at Dec Pierce on Instagram if you want to tag me in your stories as well. Alan, Logan and Jenny heading to Ring for the weekend. Insomnia was for you guys. Have a great one. Robert Donovan is in Meath. Ellen, hello to you, Ellen, as well. Have an amazing communion tomorrow. We've got Caroline and Gary gearing up for Block Rock and Beats in Douglas in County Cork. Jay working in Kilcool. Jay, I've got Isla for you later on. And my pal Joe McDonald in Termonfeckin. Hello to you. We're going to get Beach Ball for you later on the show. I had a request for this one. Energy 52. This is Cafe Del Mar. It's Block Rock and Beats on Today FM.

0: Deck Pierce. Big shout out to Tori, who tunes into the show every single weekend. She's in Cork, raving away at home ahead of an operation on Monday. Best of luck with that operation, Tori. And I hope to see you really soon. Killian and Scott at the Bike Shed in Cork. Hey, Deck, loving the tunes tonight. From the kitchen of an Irish pub all the way in Germany. The request comes in from, I love this, Justin, Dez and Theo in O'Reilly's pub in the middle of Dusseldorf, who are raving away to Block Rock and Beat tonight. Thank you so much for the WhatsApp, and lovely to have you tuned into the show as well. Hopefully I'll get a chance to visit you sometime soon. Sheena Carroll is tuned in as well in the car. Pierce and Grace raving away in the back of the car. We've got Tiesto for you guys next.
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Casio for Strings on Today FM. It is Block Rockin' Beats with Dec Pierce. I'm loving the requests that are coming in. Hopefully you're enjoying the tunes. I've picked out loads of tracks and your suggestions tonight have been amazing as well. Dec, you're kicking off with some serious tunes. Loving each and every one of them. Hoey in Galway. Hello, Hoey. Hannah, Rose and Leah. Thank you so much for the voice note. Big shout out to Gally, who's power hosing in Adair. And happy first Holy Communion Day tomorrow to one of the Block Rockin' Beats regulars. Tunes in every single week. Jessie Hunt from Kinsale. Lots of love from her Auntie Teresa, who's in Glanmire. This is Liquid on XL Recordings from around about 1992. Sweet Harmony on Today FM.

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0: Very good night from the newsroom. Tommy Fleming says a recording of a phone call which is circulating online was captured and leaked without his knowledge. A Garda investigation has been launched into the release of the audio, in which multiple allegations are made against the singer. Mr. Fleming has broken his silence on the recording and confirmed some of the allegations, including those relating to his sexuality. He's also addressed claims of drug use.
1: I medicated with them. They were a painkiller. It was across a broad spectrum of prescription medication, illegal substances, alcohol. From the moment I stepped out on the ground or wherever I was as a gay man, the last thing I want is a drink. The last thing I want to do it was like a switch.
0: The Media Minister has requested RTE's Director General and the Board to provide him with salary details for everyone in the organisation. It follows revelations Derek Mooney will appear on the broadcaster's top 10 earners list for 2020 to 2023 after agreeing to publish his salary details. The dual role presenter and producer hadn't featured on the annual list since 2014 and was yesterday added to the revised 2024 rankings with earnings of more than €197,000. Minister Patrick O'Donovan said he only learned about that yesterday afternoon.
2: I've also asked the Director General and the Chairman and whoever else sitting next to come in and meet me in the department on Tuesday to look at the issues that they have been presented and to see as well. I've also requested breakdown from the organisation in amounts of €5,000 total packages for everybody working in the organisation from all grades in the organisation.
0: €750,000 has been made available to support businesses affected by the fire at the Tycor Business Centre in Waterford. The blaze ripped through the old jute factory last week. Government today agreed a scheme to support those affected by the fire with up to €30,000 in funding for businesses. The Minister for Enterprise has also asked for dedicated loan support for them with a six-month moratorium on repayments. And it's claimed auditions have taken place in the search for the new James Bond. Variety reports the casting process has officially started on the first 007 movie since Amazon took control of the franchise. Jacob Elordi, Henry Cavill and Aaron Taylor-Johnson are among the favourites to succeed Daniel Craig as the spy. That's it for now. More in an hour.
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5: Good evening, I'm David Seagrave. The action's underway in the League of Ireland Premier Division. Shelburne are up against St Pat's, Bohemians have welcomed Drogheda United, while Waterford are continuing their hunt for a first win of the season against Derry City. There's around 15 minutes gone in those games so far, while it's just underway between Shamrock Rovers and Dundalk. Elsewhere, it's also just underway between Liverpool and Aston Villa in the Premier League. Mo Salah has been named on the bench and looks poised to make his return from injury. Everton boss David Moyes says they've offered Seamus Coleman every role they could think of as he calls time on his playing days at the club. The Donegal native has not yet made a decision on his next step. However, Moyes says regardless of his decision, he'll always be warmly welcomed at Hill Dickinson Stadium.
6: The thing I admire about Seamus is he wants to keep playing. He wants to keep playing for his country. He's got a couple of games coming up, friendly games coming up during the summertime, which he wants to keep ready for, and he's in good physical condition. And I admire him for it because he wants to do it, because it would be easy for him just to say, yeah, I've settled down and I'm not going to do it. There'll always be a desk here for him when his time comes. I've got no doubt about that.
5: A 19-year-old man's been arrested after leaking the personal details of Scottish referee John Beaton. Beaton and his family spent the night under police protection after he awarded Celtic a controversial penalty in their win over Motherwell during the week. In rugby, Ulster and Connacht are both in URC action as they look to end their season in a Champions Cup qualification spot. Richie Murphy's side are up against Edinburgh, with the Westerners facing Glasgow Warriors. In Gaelic games, Dublin have named an unchanged squad to face Westmeath in this year's Leinster Football Championship final. John Heslin has been drafted back into the Westmeath squad despite his retirement last year. While in Ulster, Armagh are also unchanged, while Monaghan have made just the one. Darren McInerney comes in for Louis Kelly, who's ruled out through injury. And finally to golf, Shane Lowry's brought a difficult day at the PGA Championship to an end. He shot a second round of 76 to leave him 4 over par and likely to miss the cut. Tom McKibben's 1 over after his opening 4 holes and 5 over across both days, while Padraig Harrington and Rory McIlroy have both scored birdies to move to 3 over par. To hear live commentary in the League of Ireland every Friday, download the Go Loud app now.
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0: Starting mainly dry tonight with some clear spells over the eastern half of the country. Clouds spreading, however, bringing patches of light rain or drizzle. Lows of 2 to 9 degrees. That's it for now, here on Today FM.
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This is Block Rock and Beats with Dec Pierce. Dec, I'm heading to Wembley tomorrow morning for the Cup Final. Ron, the Man City fan, looking for Asha JJ tribute. The Hughes crew who are tuned in tonight. Best of luck. I believe a couple of you are doing exams at the moment, but you're having a night off tonight enjoying Block Rock and Beats. Lovely to hear from you as always. Binary Finery, please, Dec, for Stephen and Ashling. They're in the hotel room. They're in their hotel room having a rave. Have a great night tonight, guys, and enjoy the tunes. Sofa and PJs rave tonight, Dec. I am absolutely wrecked. That is from Paddy. Paddy, we will see you for Block Rock and Beats in Wexford in August. And happy 40th birthday to Shauna Kelly, who is in Westport tonight, loving the tunes with her family. Loves Block Rock and Beats. Loves Professional Widow. 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

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It's Dec Pierce here with Block Rock and Beats. I'm going to play that for DJ Conal O'Grady. He is a young up-and-coming DJ. He played his first gig during the week in his school at the school sports day, and his set was all dance anthems from Block Rock and Beats. Conal O'Grady from Limerick, hello to you, and it's great to hear from you. Stephen, Kate and Ella travelling from Castle Island to Nace for the weekend. Love on the tunes on Block Rock and Beats. A nice deck. Anything, please play anything you want for Tara in Navan. The request comes in from Katerina, who is in Limerick, and Jay in Kilcool, working hard tonight. This is for you. This is Isla on Today FM.

0: 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Dec, can you please give a massive shout out to the under 11 Cork Town Hibs girls who only went and won the league last night. Congratulations. It goes on to say, my daughter Saoirse was the captain. We are extremely proud of her from her mum and dad, her brother Evan and her sister Aisling as well. I've had requests for System F out of the blue. Rank 1 Airwave is on the way as well. And a memory from the mid 90s from Baby D.
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beating Galway? No, I do not. It's completely sold out, but we're playing Cork on the 4th of July live at the Marquee, which I'm really looking forward to. Then in August, we're going to be playing Breakwater in Wexford on the 14th of August, and Saturday night, the 15th of August, our final gig, which is live at the Docklands in Limerick. All those tickets from Ticketmaster.ie, and they are selling out, and we are adding no more shows as well if you want to go and see Block Rock and Beats live this summer. Katrina, James, Jack and Tommy having a rave in the car on the way to Clifton. Hello to you from Barry. Deck, please give a big shout out to Caroline, who's in the golf club getting the room ready for her communion, for Rebecca's communion tomorrow. Hope Rebecca has an amazing day. And Ray, Ruby and Robin having a kitchen rave in Carlow. This is Rank One Airwave on Today FM.

0: City. Vincent's in Ballymun loving the tunes. Deck the Tunes are bringing back memories of your gig in Castlebar. That was a great night in the TF Royal. Josh, Emma and Zara. Hopefully we'll see you again sometime soon. Paul, Shelley and Lorna. Loving the tunes tonight. And a big shout out please, Deck, to my son, Dara Marr, and to Harrison as well. They're in Tipperary. Lots of love from Martina Burke, who is in Nice.
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Super Stylin, Goriella before that on Today FM. This is Block Rock and Beats with Deck Pierce. Deck, it's Jill from the Kilkenny City Harriers getting organised for tomorrow's 5K in the Phoenix Park. I love her number. It is my number as well. 95. Best of luck, Jill, tomorrow in that one. Gillian Gibson is in Clontarf in Dublin. Amanda Ferris out in Clare Morris. Hello to you. Dave Henderson is tuned in. Jack Hagen as well. And Deck, you're killing us with the tunes tonight. Please say hi to Sinead and Will having a rave in Kerry.

0: is Ice MC, Think About The Way on Today FM. I'm going to play that for Keith Farrell, who tunes in to Block Rock and Beats every single weekend. Keith, happy birthday. I believe it is your birthday this weekend. Have a great one. And his daughters as well, Grace and Ava Farrell, who tune in every single weekend for their bedroom rave. Best wishes to Ava tomorrow. She's making her communion. We got loads of tunes to play for you after 9 o'clock, including Beach Ball.
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9: A very good night from the newsroom. The media minister wants to meet RTE's board and director general next week to discuss salary details for everyone in the organisation. The request follows revelations Derek Mooney will appear on the broadcaster's top 10 earners list for 2020 to 2023 after he agreed to publish his salary details. He hadn't featured on the annual list since 2014 and was yesterday added to the revised 2024 rankings with earnings of more than €197,000. It's understood he'd been classified as a producer in his contract before the reclassification. Minister Patrick O'Donovan said he can't understand why that was the case.
10: I don't think it's acceptable to, not only to me as the minister, but I don't think it's acceptable to the licence fee paying public either, that we would have a situation where there would be a 4-year hiatus here where we didn't know what was going on, particularly given the fact that, you know, the licence fee collapsed in a heap over issues with regard to presenters' pay and the manner in which presenters' pay was being calculated.
9: Musician Tommy Fleming has broken his silence on a leaked phone call circulating online. The singer said the audio was recorded and leaked without his knowledge and a Garda investigation has been launched. Throughout the call, multiple allegations are made against Mr. Fleming, including claims about his sexuality and drug use. He's since confirmed he's gay and has used illegal substances in the past. The singer said he can't recall the conversation happening with his ex-wife.
11: I don't actually remember it because I was on medication that I genuinely don't even remember the call. And I thought it was my come to Jesus moment. And it was my chance to air me, just read the truth. But it wasn't the catalyst, we were already separated.
9: Harvey Weinstein's latest retrial has ended in a mistrial. It's the third time the former Hollywood mogul has been tried over a 2013 rape allegation after an initial guilty verdict was overturned and two subsequent juries failed to reach verdicts. Weinstein remains in jail as he's convicted of other sex crimes in New York and California. Finally, it's claimed additions have taken place in the search for a new James Bond. Variety reports the casting process has officially started for the first 007 movie since Amazon took control of the franchise. Jacob Elordi, Henry Cavill and Aaron Taylor-Johnson are among the favourites to succeed Daniel Craig as the spy. That's it for now. More in an hour.
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12: Good evening, I'm David Seagrave. The second halves are back underway in the League of Ireland Premier Division. Derry City hold a narrow 1-0 lead over Waterford. Kevin DeSantos on the score sheet for the Candy Stripes. Elsewhere, it's goalless between Bohemians and Drogheda United, while there's also no score between Shelburne and St. Pat's. And the deadlock's yet to be broken between Shamrock Rovers and Dundalk. In the Premier League, Aston Villa lead Liverpool 1-0 at Villa Park. Morgan Rodgers has Unai Emery's side ahead and temporarily into the Premier League's top four. It's also opened up a 7-point lead on Bournemouth in sixth. Meanwhile, Daniel Farke has cast doubt over his future at Elland Road. The Leeds United boss has guided the side to safety in the Premier League. However, he says he doesn't want to scrap for survival next year.
13: I'm not the right choice if it's about like maintaining somehow the status quo. If you want someone who does just something more of the same, then it's definitely not me. So for me, it's more or less like I have to be convinced.
12: Elsewhere, a 19-year-old man's been arrested after leaking the personal details of Scottish referee John Beaton. Beaton and his family spent the night under police protection after he awarded Celtic a controversial penalty in their win over Motherwell during the week. In rugby, it's all going Connacht's way as they look for a top 8 finish in the URC. Tries from Seamus Hurley-Langton and Josh Ioane have them 19 up against Edinburgh. However, Cardiff leads Stormers 17-10, which could mean a win won't be enough. Elsewhere, Ulster trail Glasgow Warriors 21 points to 12. Zach Ward crossed the line twice for Richie Murphy's side, but two late tries for the Scottish side have them behind. In Gaelic games, Tipperary have been crowned Munster Minor Hurling Champions. They defeated Limerick 3-16 to 18 points to win a first title since 2024. And in golf, Rory McIlroy has clawed back two shots at the PGA Championship as he looks to make the weekend. He's 2 under after his opening 5 holes to leave him 2 over par. Elsewhere, Padraig Harrington has 1 birdie and is 1 hole behind McIlroy. Tom McKibben's dropped another shot, leaving him on a total of 5 over, while Shane Lowry's shot a second round of 76 to leave him in danger of missing the cut. To hear live commentary in the League of Ireland every Friday, download the Go Loud app now.
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9: Starting mainly dry tonight with some clear spells over the eastern half of the country. Clouds spreading, however, bringing patches of light rain or drizzle. Lows of 2 to 9 degrees. That's it for now here on Today FM.
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14: I said it before and I say it again. I love coming in here to do this show every single weekend. We've got Beach Ball later on this hour. Safri Joe with the bongo song. Had a request for BBE, 7 days, 1 week as well. This is Watergate, Heart of Asia.

Jess, Sophie Ellis-Bextor and Spiller on Today FM. We played Watergate, Heart of Asia before that as well. I've had lots of requests for Nailin' and Kane, Beach Ball, which is coming up later on this hour. Also, DJ Quicksilver, Bellissima, a tune from Bizarre Inc. The Bongo song is on the way as well. And this is Usura from 1993, Open Your Mind.

0: 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We'll give you details where you can catch us this summer. Nailin' and Kane Beach Ball. This is Block Rock and Beats on Today FM. We got more tunes to play for you. The Bongo song is on the way. DJ Quicksilver, Bellissima as well.
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playing with Knives, Bizarre Inc. and DJ Quicksilver. But before that, Bellissima. I'm looking forward to seeing you for Block Rock and Beats Live this summer. We're back in the Marquee in Cork on the 4th of July. That is a Saturday night. It's going to be crazy. Tickets are flying out for that one. After that, we're coming to Galway. That show is totally sold out. And our final two shows of the summer are Friday the 14th of August at Breakwater in Wexford, and Saturday night, the 15th of August, live at the Docklands in Limerick for the last time. 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

0: Good night from the newsroom. The media minister wants to meet RTE's board and director general next week to discuss salary details for everyone in the organisation. The request follows revelations Derek Mooney will appear on the broadcaster's top 10 earners list for 2020 to 2023 after he agreed to publish his salary details. He hadn't featured on the annual list since 2014 and was yesterday added to the revised 2024 rankings with earnings of more than €197,000. Minister Patrick O'Donovan said he can't understand why that was the case.
1: I don't think it's acceptable to, not only to me as a minister, but I don't think it's acceptable to the licence fee paying public either, that we would have a situation where there would be a 4-year hiatus here where we didn't know what was going on, particularly given the fact that, you know, the licence fee collapsed in a heap over issues with regard to presenters' pay and the manner in which presenters' pay was being calculated.
0: Israel and Lebanon have agreed to a 45-day extension of a ceasefire. It's been announced by the United States. It follows 2 days of talks in Washington, according to the BBC. President Donald Trump announced the ceasefire on April 16th, but fire between both sides continued. Musician Tommy Fleming has broken his silence on a leaked phone call circulating online. The singer said the audio was recorded and leaked without his knowledge and a Garda investigation has been launched. Throughout the call, multiple allegations are made against Mr. Fleming, including claims about his sexuality and drug use. He's since confirmed he's gay and has used illegal substance in the past. The singer said he can't recall the conversation happening with his ex-wife.
2: I don't actually remember it because I was on medication that I genuinely don't even remember the call. And I thought it was my come to Jesus moment. And it was my chance to air my, just read the truth. But it wasn't the catalyst. We were already separated.
0: Westlife say they're planning longer than usual shows for their 25th anniversary tour. Shane Filan, Nicky Byrne and Keane Egan are returning for a 13-night residency in the Three Arena in Dublin in September. They're also playing 7 shows in the SSE Arena in Belfast in October and November. That's it for now. More in an hour.
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4: With Einhell, one battery, over 350 power tools, one system, total control.
5: Good evening, I'm David Seagrave. It's full time in this evening's League of Ireland Premier Division fixtures. Waterford were held to a 2-2 draw with Derry City at the RSC. Henry Ryla's last minute equaliser saved a point for the Candy Stripes. Elsewhere, Bohemians made it back-to-back wins with a 2-1 victory over Drogheda United. Patrick Hickey and Dale Rooney found the back of the net there, while Daniel Kelly's goal gave Shelburne a 1-0 win over St Pat's, and Tyreek Wilson's finish saw Dundalk beat Shamrock Rovers 1-0. In the Premier League, Aston Villa seem to have secured Champions League football for next season. They lead Liverpool 4-2, and as it stands, that'll move them up to 4th and 7 points ahead of Bournemouth in 6th. Ollie Watkins, John McGinn and Morgan Rodgers got the goals for Unai Emery's side. Meanwhile, Daniel Farke has cast doubt over his future at Elland Road. The Leeds United boss has guided the side to safety in the Premier League. However, he says he doesn't want to scrap for survival next year.
6: I'm not the right choice if it's about like maintaining somehow the status quo. If you want someone who does just something more of the same, then it's definitely not me. So for me, it's more or less like I have to be convinced.
5: In rugby, Connacht look to have done enough to secure a Champions Cup spot for next season. Their 26-5 win over Edinburgh has temporarily moved them up to 6th in the URC table, with a bonus point helping their chances. Ulster were narrowly defeated by Glasgow Warriors at the Affidea Stadium. Richie Murphy's side made it as far as the visitors' 22, but a misplaced pass saw them suffer a 26-22 point defeat, while Cardiff beat Stormers 22-16. In Gaelic games, Tipperary have been crowned Munster Minor Hurling Champions. They defeated Limerick 3-16-18 points to win a first title since 2024. In golf, Rory McIlroy has clawed back 2 shots at the PGA Championship as he looks to make the weekend. He's 2 under as he approaches the turn. Elsewhere, Pádraig Harrington is faring just as well. He's also 2 under for the day, while Tom McKibben's dropped 1 shot, leaving him on a total of 5 over. Earlier on, Shane Lowry got a second round of 76 to leave him in danger of missing the cut. To hear live commentary in the League of Ireland every Friday, download the Go Loud app now.
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0: Starting mainly dry tonight with some clear spells over the eastern half of the country. Clouds spreading, however, bringing patches of light rain or drizzle. Lows of 2 to 9 degrees. That's it for now, here on Today FM.
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2: Here we go, Steve Kay. Yes, checking in to play you the greatest 80s hits in the world. We'll kick off with the album Prince Charming, title track from Adam and the Ants from 1981 on Today FM

I could never take the place of your man. Prince on Today FM 80. Steve K having a lot of fun playing these songs for you tonight. And if you're in a position to join me for some step aerobics now, right? And stepping on the spot. Okay, one, two, one, two. And now to the left. Okay, over here. Back to the middle and to the right.

Nothing's going to stop us now. Starship on Today FM 80s. The year was 1988. From their best album, well, that's debatable, Rattlin' Hum, the lead single from it, Desire.

Jackson, another part of me on Today FM 80s. He's got three songs back in the top 40 singles chart in Ireland. And of course, his album, The Essential Michael Jackson, is at number one. All down to the fact, of course, that his biopic is in cinemas right now. I absolutely loved it.

0: Today FM 80s, Marillion and Kaylee, the name of my first girlfriend. You know, I remember it well. I was 8 and she was 10. Ooh, how about Bros? I Owe You Nothing. I'm going to play just ahead. The Waterboys in there and Pat Benatar, We Belong.
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This is Steve Kay here. Every Friday, I am here for you, playing the greatest 80s songs in the world, 10 o'clock till midnight, and the Waterboys now, the whole of the moon.

0: Madonna at the age of 25. She released that song from her self-titled debut album, the year 1984. That became a number two hit in Ireland. Holiday kept off the top spot by Cyndi Lauper. Girls just want to have fun. Steve Kay getting ready to play you another hour of brilliant 80s songs. Oh, we got Queen in there. A Kind of Magic. Joan Jett and the Blackhearts and Talking Heads. And She Was. We'll kick off after 11 o'clock news and sport, which is next. I just had to say. Wherever you go and whatever you do.
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9: A very good night from the newsroom. Israel and Lebanon have agreed to a 45-day extension of a ceasefire. It's been announced by the US. It follows 2 days of talks in Washington, according to the BBC. Donald Trump announced the ceasefire on the 16th of April, but fire between the two sides continued. Meanwhile, the US president said he doesn't need any favors from China in reopening the Strait of Hormuz. He's returned from a state visit where he and President Xi Jinping discussed the war in the Middle East. Donald Trump said the pair feel very similar about ending the conflict. He claims President Jinping will put pressure on Iran without a request from the US.
10: I'm not asking for any favors, because when you ask for favors, you have to do favors in return. We don't need favors. I don't need favors. I think he will. I think automatically he'd like to see it opened up. He gets about 40% of his energy or his oil from that, you know, from the strait. We get none. We don't need it.
9: The media minister wants to meet RTE's board and director general next week to discuss salary details for everyone in the organisation. The request follows revelations.

0: Derek Mooney will appear on the broadcaster's top 10 earners list for 2020 to 2023 after he agreed to publish his salary details. He hadn't featured on the annual list since 2014 and was yesterday added to the revised 2024 rankings with earnings of more than €197,000. Minister Patrick O'Donovan said he can't understand why that was the case.
1: I don't think it's acceptable to, not only to me as a minister, but I don't think it's acceptable to the licence fee paying public either, that we would have a situation where there would be a four-year hiatus here where we didn't know what was going on, particularly given the fact that, you know, the licence fee collapsed in a heap over issues with regard to presenters' pay and the manner in which presenters' pay was being calculated.
0: Musician Tommy Fleming has broken his silence on a leaked phone call circulating online. The singer said the audio was recorded and leaked without his knowledge. A Garda investigation has been launched. Throughout the call, multiple allegations are made against Mr. Fleming, including claims about his sexuality and drug use. He's since confirmed he's gay and has used illegal substances in the past. The singer said he can't recall the conversation happening with his ex-wife.
2: I don't actually remember it because I was on medication that I genuinely don't even remember the call. And I thought it was my come to Jesus moment. And it was my chance to air my, just be the truth. But it wasn't the catalyst. We were already separate.
0: And that's your news for now.
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5: Good evening, I'm David Seagrave. It's full time in this evening's League of Ireland Premier Division fixtures. Waterford were held to a 2-2 draw with Derry City at the RSC. Henry Ryla's last minute equaliser saved a point for the Candy Stripes. Elsewhere, Bohemians made it back-to-back wins with a 2-1 victory over Drogheda United. Patrick Hickey and Dale Rooney finding the back of the net there. Daniel Kelly's goal gave Shelburne a 1-0 win over St Pat's, while Tyreek Wilson's finish saw Dundalk beat Shamrock Rovers 1-0. In the Premier League, Aston Villa have secured Champions League football for next season. They beat Liverpool 4-2, moving them up to 4th and 7 points ahead of Bournemouth in 6th. Ollie Watkins, John McGinn and Morgan Rodgers got the goals for Unai Emery's side. Meanwhile, Marco Silva insists he's had no contact from Benfica despite rumours linking him with a move to the club. His contract with Fulham expires in June with no decision made on his future yet. He says he'd like clarity ahead of next season.
6: I don't know, it's a decision that we have to take, of course, myself, I have to take, but when it's coming, I cannot tell you, I don't know. And let's see, now we are focusing on Wolves game, and after that we'll see what's going to happen.
5: Arsenal boss Rene Schlager says it's very unfortunate Katie McCabe didn't get to have a farewell moment at the Emirates. The Ireland defender is leaving the club at the end of the season, with the announcement coming after their final home game. That was despite announcements for her teammates Beth Mead, Victoria Pilova and Leia Codina on Monday. In rugby, Connacht look to have done enough to secure a Champions Cup spot for next season. Their 26-5 win over Edinburgh has temporarily moved them up to 6th in the URC table, with a bonus point helping their chances. Ulster were narrowly defeated by Glasgow Warriors at the Avideas Stadium. Richie Murphy's side made it as far as the visitors' 22, but a misplaced pass saw them suffer a 26-22 point defeat, while Cardiff beat Stormers 22-16. And finally, to Gaelic games, Tipperary have been crowned Munster Minor Hurling Champions. They defeated Limerick 3-16 to 18 points to win a first title since 2024. To hear live commentary in the League of Ireland every Friday, download the Go Loud app now.
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0: Starting mainly dry tonight with some clear spells over the eastern half of the country. Clouds spreading, however, bringing patches of light rain or drizzle. Lows of 2 to 9 degrees. That's it for now here on Today FM.
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2: Here we go. Another hour of brilliant 80s songs with talking heads now. And she was

Joan Jett and the Blackhearts. I love rock and roll on Today FM 80. Steve K hanging out, playing these brilliant songs for you. Hang on for Queen, A Kind of Magic, just ahead. Simple Minds as well. And now Squeeze, here's Hourglass.

incredible Queen, A Kind of Magic on Today FM 80. Steve K here, and let's stick with this kind of vibe. I mean, we got something going on here, so it's Simple Minds now. 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

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We wish her a speedy recovery. 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

0: West End Girls, Pet Shop Boys on Today FM 80s. Steve K reminding you of our 80s music stream. 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
9: 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The flurry of flags in the air. 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Yeah, some things can't be missed.
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bikes, bikes, soda stream machines, VHS players, and waiting for your game to load as you played on your Commodore 64. 1980 was the year. The album, The River. Bruce Springsteen now, Hungry Heart. Go!

0: Yes, back in the decade when we raised our lighters in the air for songs like that. Spandau Ballet, True on Today FM 80s. Steve Kay, moving aside, thank you so much for being here tonight. Always a pleasure to get these great songs on the radio. And I'll do it again next Friday night from 10 o'clock. Have a great weekend.
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2: 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Nick Ferrari outlined the four potential runners in a Labour leadership race in Britain.
3: A 5,000 vote majority is no longer a safe seat. You probably want to be looking at a 10 or 15,000 seat majority, or Sir Keir Starmer enjoys a 12,000 seat majority. It's kind of a mix here now of extraordinary paralysis in as much as the government is doing nothing, and yet extraordinary action as the people who might be vying to challenge him, such as Andy Burnham, the current Mayor of Manchester, and of course Wes Streeting, who has quit as Health Secretary, and Angela Rayner, I remind you again, suddenly now cleared to run.
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7: A very good night from the newsroom. Israel and Lebanon have agreed to a 45-day extension of a ceasefire. It's been announced by the US. It follows 2 days of talks in Washington, according to the BBC. Donald Trump announced the ceasefire on the 16th of April, but fire between the two sides continued. Meanwhile, the US president said he doesn't need any favors from China in reopening the Strait of Hormuz. He's returned from a state visit where he and President Xi Jinping discussed

0: The war in the Middle East. Donald Trump said the pair feel very similar about ending the conflict. He claims President Xi Jinping will put pressure on Iran without a request from the U.S.
1: I'm not asking for any favors, because when you ask for favors, you have to do favors in return. We don't need favors. I don't need favors. I think he will. I think automatically he'd like to see it opened up. He gets about 40% of his energy or his oil from that, you know, from the strait. We get none. We get none. We don't need it.
0: The media minister wants to meet RTE's board and director general next week to discuss salary details for everyone in the organisation. The request follows revelations Derek Mooney will appear on the broadcaster's top 10 earners list for 2020 to 2023 after he agreed to publish his salary details. He hadn't featured on the annual list since 2014 and was yesterday added to the revised 2024 rankings with earnings of more than €197,000. Minister Patrick O'Donovan said he can't understand why that was the case.
2: I don't think it's acceptable to, not only to me as a minister, but I don't think it's acceptable to the likes of sleeping public either, that we would have a situation where there would be a four-year hiatus here where we didn't know what was going on, particularly given the fact that, you know, the licence fee collapsed in a heap over issues with regard to presenters' pay and the manner in which presenters' pay was being calculated.
0: Musician Tommy Fleming has broken his silence on a leaked phone call circulating online. The singer said the audio was recorded and leaked without his knowledge. A Garda investigation has been launched. Throughout the call, multiple allegations are made against Mr. Fleming, including claims about his sexuality and drug use. He's since confirmed he's gay and has used illegal substances in the past. The singer said he can't recall the conversation happening with his ex-wife.
3: I don't actually remember it because I was on medication that I genuinely don't even remember the call. And it was, I thought it was my come to Jesus moment. And it was my chance to air my, speak the truth. But it wasn't the catalyst. We were already separate.
0: And that's your news for now.
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6: Good evening, I'm David Seagrave. It's full time in this evening's League of Ireland Premier Division fixtures. Waterford were held to a 2-2 draw with Derry City at the RSC. Henry Ryla's last minute equaliser saved a point for the Candy Stripes. Elsewhere, Bohemians made it back-to-back wins with a 2-1 victory over Drogheda United. Patrick Hickey and Dale Rooney finding the back of the net there. Daniel Kelly's goal gave Shelburne a 1-0 win over St. Pat's, while Tyreek Wilson's finish saw Dundalk beat Shamrock Rovers 1-0. In the Premier League, Aston Villa have secured Champions League football for next season. They beat Liverpool 4-2, moving them up to 4th and 7 points ahead of Bournemouth in 6th. Ollie Watkins, John McGinn and Morgan Rodgers got the goals for Unai Emery's side. Meanwhile, Marco Silva insists he's had no contact from Benfica despite rumours linking him with a move to the club. His contract with Fulham expires in June with no decision made on his future yet. He says he'd like clarity ahead of next season.
7: I don't know, is a decision that we have to take, of course, myself, I have to take, but when it's coming, I cannot tell you, I don't know. And let's see, now we are focusing on Wolves game and after we'll see what's going to happen.
6: Arsenal boss Rene Schlager says it's very unfortunate Katie McCabe didn't get to have a farewell moment at the Emirates. The Ireland defender is leaving the club at the end of the season, with the announcement coming after their final home game. That was despite announcements for her teammates Beth Mead, Victoria Pelova and Laia Codina on Monday. In rugby, Connacht look to have done enough to secure a Champions Cup spot for next season. Their 26-5 win over Edinburgh has temporarily moved them up to 6th in the URC table, with a bonus point helping their chances. Ulster were narrowly defeated by Glasgow Warriors at the Affidavis Stadium. Richie Murphy's side made it as far as the visitors' 22, but a misplaced pass saw them suffer a 26-22 point defeat, while Cardiff beat Stormers 22-16. And finally to Gaelic games, Tipperary have been crowned Munster Minor Hurling Champions. They defeated Limerick 3-16 to 18 points to win a first title since 2024. To hear live commentary in the League of Ireland every Friday, download the Go Loud app now.
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0: Starting mainly dry tonight with some clear spells over the eastern half of the country. Clouds spreading, however, bringing patches of light rain or drizzle. Lows of 2 to 9 degrees. That's it for now here on Today FM.
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8: Donald Trump regards himself as a great deal maker, but he ain't able to do a deal with Iran to end the war that he and Israel started against it. And it seems at this stage that Iran holds many of the cards. Let's hear, though, the encouragement that he was given to Donald Trump by the former Speaker of the House of Representatives, Newt Gingrich, in a Fox News interview.
9: He believes the Iranians having nuclear weapons, the Iranians are not going to give in. And so he's either got to decide, and he was very clear again today. I mean, he believes the Iranians having nuclear weapons is a mortal threat to American cities. Well, then, if he really believes that, he'd better have the Defense Department or the Department of War figuring out a campaign strategy that allows us to stop them from doing it. I mean, and this will become a real issue this summer. I mean, you want to risk Chicago, New York, Boston, Washington? Or are you prepared to say, yeah, this is really tough stuff, but we cannot allow the Iranians to have nuclear weapons and missiles that can reach the U.S.? And when you look at polling, when that becomes, I mean, people don't like the war, they don't like fighting, but when that becomes the issue, you get very big majorities that say, yep, you got to do something.
8: Okay, Cal Thomas, so what can Donald Trump do? Is he going to send in ground troops to try and defeat the Iranians?
10: Well, it's a good question, Matt, and we've talked about this on previous programs. I think Newt Gingrich is absolutely right. The president has to make the case that this is a grave, mortal threat, not only to the United States, but to the entire Middle East. And I would disagree with your premise in your introduction that we started the war, and Israel and the United States started the war. We have been at war with Iran since 1979, when the Shah was overthrown and the Ayatollahs came in, kidnapped all of us Americans, held them for 400 and some days, and have been using direct and indirect through proxies terrorists to kill Americans and to destabilize the world. So this is an evil that must be destroyed, as with the Japan and Germany during World War II. When evil crops up, it must be destroyed. Now, John Bolton, the former National Security Advisor during Trump's first term, has a good column in the Washington Post today. And one of the points he makes is that George H.W. Bush, who we affectionately call President 41, because he was the 41st president, the president should have built a better coalition than just Israel. This is what H.W. Bush did. He involved the Western nations, Middle Eastern nations, in getting behind him to remove Saddam Hussein from Kuwait. So he just can't go this alone with Israel. But Gingrich is right. These people have got to be defeated, or they will come after us with nuclear weapons.
8: If they had nuclear weapons to go after you with.
10: Well, I think that's almost undoubtable. They've said that the Ayatollahs have said that they believe Allah has given them the technology and the will to build these nuclear weapons and missiles and to attack Israel and come after the great Satan, the United States. They say that openly. It's not a secret.
8: But wasn't it the case that last summer we were told that the bombing raids by the United States and Israel had obliterated the Iranian nuclear program? And now we're told, still been told, that it's only weeks away from Armageddon.
10: Well, of course, they weren't stupid. The Ayatollahs weren't stupid. They buried a lot of this stuff, but we wiped out their Navy. We've wiped out their Air Force. They have no defense capabilities anymore. So that is a major thing. Now, if we withdrew, if we quit right now, it might be 10, 15 years, probably with the help of maybe China and North Korea, before they had the sufficient nuclear materials to make a bomb. You got to stop this stuff at the start. If you wait too long, if you withdraw too early, then it's too late. When the missiles start flowing and the bombs start falling, it's too late to do anything about it.
8: Okay, but just one thing before I go to Marion. If you've destroyed their army and destroyed their navy, then why is it that they still have control over the Strait of Hormuz?
10: Well, that's because they've been laying these mines there. Now, we've been, I read that we've been going in with minesweepers trying to get some of them out. We've got this blockade, which has been very effective so far. The Iranians have been dumping oil. Where are the environmentalists in all of this, by the way? Because they can't get any out to market. Now, I'm hoping that we can continue this blockade and starve them economically. But when you've got a religious, a theological reason for doing all of these things, and you think that if you die in the process, you're going to beam me up, Scotty, right to heaven, it's very, very difficult for any kind of diplomatic solution.
8: Okay, Marion McKeown, what do you reckon we're at? Where are we at now at this stage when it comes to America and Israel's war with Iran?
11: Well, I think there's a lot in what Cal says, that, yeah, the US and Iran have been at war for almost half a century, but not a direct war. There has been hostile acts, and in particular, Iran has sponsored terrorism all over the Middle East. And you know, that the Iranian regime is a terrorist regime. But this talk of Newt Gingrich and Trump last week with those poor unfortunate school children saying that but for the fact that he had attacked, that there would have been a nuclear weapon, a missile launch within 2 or 3 weeks. This is nonsense. I mean, you know, the only country that is capable, like even let's say, and Cal, I think you're right that it would take at least 10 to 15 years for Iran to get a nuclear weapon. But even let's suppose that they do, they have no means of launching it. I mean, America is really the only country that can launch a nuclear warhead to any point on Earth because it's got the nuclear triad delivery system. It's got its ICBMs, the intercontinental ballistic missiles that can go to about 8,000 miles. It's got submarines and it's got strategic bombers. Iran has none of that. Even if they had nukes, they've no way of launching them or firing them or aiming them at anywhere in America, any city in America. Gingrich is bonkers to even suggest that. So I think the situation is an absolute mess at the moment. Yes, absolutely. They're in a stalemate. Iran figures that it seems that it can wait it out longer than the US. They're more used to hardship. Their people are a lot more used to hardship than the Americans, who are going a bit berserk at the moment because of inflationary prices and because petrol is now about $4.50 a gallon. That's the average price. It's much higher than that in some states. And I think that they feel that they're just going to wait this one out. And Trump seems to be all out of ideas. He seems to be rehashing old threats, but there's no movement, there's no advancement. Maybe this trip to China, he may persuade the Chinese president to put some pressure on Iran. But then again, why would the Chinese do that?
8: Do it because they get about 40% of their oil supplies from Iran, that while they may have a lot of reserves at present to keep them going for up to a year, those will evaporate over time, and that they need the Strait of Hormuz sorted out for China's own reasons.
11: Yeah, they do. But as you say, they're not in any immediate rush. And why, you know, the old saying about when your enemy is making a mistake, don't interrupt. I mean, I'm pretty sure China realized that America has made a colossal mistake here, and they may not feel best, you know, obliged to help them.
8: Okay, let's just move it on a little bit. Well, actually, sorry, before I do that, Marion, what is the purpose of the Chinese visit?
11: Well, it seems to be several things, okay? It seems to be a trade visit, but it's also very much about Iran. I think that Trump is really hoping he will get a bit of an assist here on Iran, on pressuring Iran to reopen the Strait of Hormuz. And then presumably, if that did happen, then they could move on to talking about the other aspects. Trump has obviously turned down their proposal flat. It wasn't a serious proposal. There was nothing else he could have done there when they came back to him with their peace plan. And so I think that maybe he is hoping that China, as their main ally and the main purchaser of their oil, will try and straighten this out. But there's also a huge trade part to this. And there are about 16 heads of major companies, tech companies, finance companies, aviation companies, Boeing, and you know, all going with Trump, hoping to hammer out new deals. But, you know, I was just looking back there on the 2017 visit. They want to sell more. They want to sell more beef. They want to sell more of the Boeing planes to China. And there's talk about a board of trade and a board of representation, all kinds of other things. But I'd say, just going back very quickly to 2017, when Trump came back and said it was a huge success, and Boeing sold apparently 300 planes. They were supposed to get $37 billion for them. there was a deal that had been done way before that they included in this, and it turned out in the end that they never sold them, that the deal never, that China then changed its mind and went with Airbus instead. So, you know, they can come back and talk about all these huge deals that they've done, but there's always a very big difference. It's the same when they talk about these Saudi arms deals, between what they agree in a meeting and what actually happens in the months and years that follow.
8: Okay, Carl, what do you think America wants out of its future relations with China?
10: Well, I certainly think they want a stable trade deal, but there's also a lot of opposition to the idea of China selling cars to the United States. There's been great concern expressed over several things, including windmills and solar panels and other things that are made in China, which some commentators have believed have contained a certain listening and other kinds of devices. You've got a lot of Chinese students and other people in this country who study at MIT and Harvard and take information that they can get back to China. You've got this a woman in Arcadia, California, who has just been charged with espionage. She got a U.S. citizenship, but she has been spying for China. I think there are two other issues on this trip on the table. One is Taiwan, which Xi Jinping wants the United States to withdraw, at least partially, if not completely, its support. And the other is freeing Jimmy Lai, the wrongly arrested and persecuted pro-democracy man who ran a newspaper that China shut down. Now, there is precedent for that. George H.W. Bush helped get a man named Fang Lijue, who I interviewed in Beijing just before the Tiananmen Square business, out, and he went to Princeton and taught for years there. So I think I hope that Trump brings this up. There's a columnist in the Wall Street Journal today who's making the same case, and maybe China will work out some kind of a deal to free this frailed man. We'll see.
8: Okay. Let's move on. One thing that Trump keeps returning to, even in the midst of his war and issues in relation to China, is his rebuilding of the East Wing of the White House. Something that originally was going to cost $300 million, then it went to $400 million. But voters were told not to worry, it was all going to come from private donations. Then it became a case that, well, actually, it would have to be public money, taxpayers' money. And now it's gone to $1 billion. This is the American version of our National Children's Hospital, it seems, when it comes to overspending. Let's hear the latest that Trump has had to say about it, and you may be offended by some of his language.
12: This place was not properly taken care of. I was told by my wife, you have to act presidential, so don't use foul language. I won't. Therefore, normally I would have said it was a shit house, but I don't want to say that. And I spent a lot of time on bringing this house back, because this house was in very bad shape. Those walls were in horrible shape. I'm looking at them now. Look at them. They're perfect. The plaster was falling off. It was terrible. It's a White House. It's got to look incredible. It's got to be in pristine. And the big thing is we're building a ballroom in the back, which will be, I think, the most beautiful ballroom anywhere in the world. You'll never see anything like it. And it'll also be very safe. It's going to be a very safe ballroom. It's got glass this thick. It's amazing. The glass is this thick, like 6 inches thick, and you look through it, and you can see as perfectly as though it weren't there. Now, how they do that, I don't know, but it's at the highest level of safety, and you won't have a situation like you had 2 weeks ago on Saturday night.
8: Okay. Cal Thomas, what do MAGA supporters make of this? With inflation now, I think 3.6% today, so foodstuff prices going up all the time, and their man has become obsessed with spending $1 billion on a ballroom.
10: Well, Matt, let me just say, first of all, from personal experience, my family has been in the White House since my great-grandmother during the Coolidge administration, and because we have a familial relationship. My first time in the White House was meeting John F. Kennedy, and I have been in the White House for many presidents after that. It is a beautiful building. Yes, it was built right after the American Revolution and constantly needed upgrading, especially after the British attack it in the early 19th century. But I've never seen it in the condition that he describes. I've seen pictures now of all the gilding on the wall. It looks like it was bought on a aisle number 7 at a store in Ireland. What do you call it? It begins with a B. I forget the name. I should know that now. But it just looks terrible. It looks like a high class, or if you can call it that, house of ill repute. Sure, there are upgrades that are being needed, but it's nothing like he said. It's a beautiful building. As far as the ballroom is concerned, there is a need for that because, as we saw at the White House Correspondents' Dinner, which was packed way beyond what the fire marshal should have allowed, there's not a building in Washington that's big enough to hold some of these major events. So I don't have a problem with that. But I do think if you're going to say it's coming from private money, then it ought to come from private money and not public money.
8: Oh, say, Marion McKeown, just to finish with you, is this just yet another Trump vanity project?
11: Oh, it's ridiculous. And, you know, honestly, Cal, I hear you there because I think it's really offensive for him to call the White House, which is really beloved by Americans, to refer to it in those terms. It's really disgusting and it's also not true. And as Cal said, it now looks like I'd go further than Cal in Liberace's bedroom, the way he's tarted it all up. It's pathetic. But I think this and the reflecting pool, Trump just wants to leave his stamp all over Washington, and it won't be for the better because anything that he's built so far has been pretty darn ugly. And I think for him to try and Trumpify Washington as he's been doing, and in particular with this ludicrous ballroom, I don't agree with you, Cal, about needing it. And there are plenty of venues all over DC. There were 2,400 people at the press correspondents' dinner. I think only 1,000 will fit into this ballroom anyway. And we've both been to loads of events there where there was plenty of room for everyone. So I think the whole thing is a nonsense.
8: Marion McKeown, Cal Thomas, thank you. The best of the last word will continue after the break.
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8: People don't cycle in Ireland for one reason. The weather is miserable. Mark says cycling here is dangerous. My wife got knocked off her bike yesterday, 5 minutes from our home in Dublin. The man just drove off, but a kind woman stopped her car to check if my wife was okay. She couldn't believe what she'd just seen and apologised that she didn't get his registration. Now, it's RedClick has done a survey which suggests only 3% of people cycle every day. Only 5% monthly, 7% weekly, 85% of the total adult population rarely or never cycles. And yet we're spending so much money on cycling infrastructure. We have two guests with us. We have Conor Faulkner, motoring expert at carzone.ie. First, Ciarán Cannon, Chief Executive of Cycling Ireland. Ciarán, all of the money been put into providing safe infrastructure for cyclists and still so few people seem to be cycling. What can be done to encourage them to use what they've been given?
13: Good evening, Matt. President of Cycling Ireland. We also have a wonderful CEO who does great work on our behalf. We need to look at this survey, Matt, and the findings of this survey perhaps in a more reflective manner. I mean, what it's telling us is very simple, that yes, you're correct that cycling participation in Ireland remains very low if you compare it to certainly other EU countries. But the more important insight, I would argue, is that the survey tells us that the benefits, the awareness of the benefits of cycling are very high. So people already recognise, and it's proven in the survey, that cycling is healthier, it's cheaper, and it's more sustainable. So, you know, 80%, for example, in the survey of Dublin commuters believe they would save money by cycling. So the survey is suggesting that we're no longer, I suppose, struggling to change minds or hearts or minds or convince people that cycling has benefits. The bigger challenge is overcoming the barriers that stop people acting on that belief. So, and that's the issue. So we shouldn't read this survey, I think, as evidence that Irish people don't want to cycle. In many ways, I think it shows the kind of the exact opposite. People recognise the benefits. But what they're telling us clearly is that while that infrastructure is being developed, and bearing in mind, Matt, we're a long way off other European countries when it comes to the development of infrastructure, but they're telling us clearly that if we build it, they will come. And the experience from every single successful country in the world, particularly in our neighbours here in Europe, is that when you build safe, segregated cycleways, people will cycle.
8: And a wonderful example
13: of that, only a couple, you know, 1,000 kilometres away in the Netherlands. And they weren't always a cycling country. The Netherlands made a conscious decision. Well, in fact, they were forced by parents who protested at the appalling death of children cycling on their roads back in the 1960s and 70s. And they changed and they said, we are going to make it safe for everybody, children, men, women, to cycle on our streets and our roads. And they built a remarkable network. And if you think Right now in Ireland, we have roughly about 2,000 kilometres of safe, segregated cycleway on our in the Republic. The Netherlands, which is roughly about the size of Munster and Leinster combined, has 35,000 kilometres of cycleway. So we're on the cusp of something really special, really unique. And what this survey is telling us is people want more of that.
8: Okay, you say we've 2 kilometres safe, segregated cycleway.
13: 2,000 kilometres.
8: 2,000 kilometres, okay. Yeah. 57% of people avoid cycling due to safety concerns, according to this survey. This rises to 65% of women. Only last Thursday, and I thought at the time, I was waiting to cross the road down by the US Embassy in Ballsbridge, and I saw a whole bank of cyclists at the traffic lights up the road, ready to come. And I actually thought, God, this is like Holland, there's so many cyclists there. And then I saw them coming forward, and I was almost scared for some of them because they're there in the middle of the traffic, no real segregation from the cars, from the buses, from the trucks. And I saw one bike almost get hit by a car which pulled in too quickly to move into the bus lane where he shouldn't have. And again, it came back to me why I discouraged all of my children from cycling to school, from cycling to college. It just looks to me too damn dangerous. And wouldn't these figures suggest that I'm far from my own being on my own and thinking that?
13: That's exactly what they suggest, Matt. And, you know, you're not unique amongst parents in having very serious, deep concerns about allowing their children to cycle to school. For example, roughly about 3% of secondary school children, which are mature children, cycle to school in Ireland. In the Netherlands, 75% cycle to school. Dutch parents don't have any concerns about that whatsoever. Why? Because they've built the safe routes to schools for all of their children. And, you know, Cycling Ireland ourselves, we recently carried out our own survey of our own members, and we had a very large sample of 2,200 cyclists. And again, their overarching concern was safety, safety, safety. In fact, the women who responded that to that survey cited safety as the primary reason why they were not cycling more, or in some cases leaving cycling altogether. So what we have to acknowledge is that investing in safe cycling infrastructure is a wise, sound policy decision. It's investing in people's health, it's investing in sustainability, it's investing in reducing congestion. And unless we continue to do that to the scale that we have been doing it, very successfully been doing it over the last 3 to 4 years, we need to do more, Matt.
8: Okay, and those let me people read
13: that,
8: some of the
13: and
8: comments.
13: I know exactly that location you described in Ballsbridge, but I also cite places like I cycle regularly. I pick up a bike on the Dublin bike scheme in Houston Station and I cycle into the city centre. If you now travel along the Keys, certain sections of the Keys, it's a wonderful experience. You feel completely safe in there. If you come in from Clontarf, that wonderful new development of cycleway from Clontarf into the city centre, you feel really safe. So we're making progress, but we need to be absolutely determined in not relenting and keeping going until we get
8: there. Ciarán, I'm going to give you more of the comments from listeners. Why do they keep bringing up the Netherlands? There's barely a hill there, says that listener. Another one, he says, I lived in the Netherlands for 2 years. There are no hills and it rains only about 39 times a year. Yeah, the traffic is brought up by a lot of people in relation to that. Another one says, the rural roads are so poorly maintained, it is so dangerous to cycle. Potholes, uneven surfaces, and not even white lines on main roads in my area. So you say 2,000 kilometres safe segregated. How many of those are sort of like on the cycleways for people for leisure cycling at the weekends, as distinct from being on the routes that people might use to go to work and to go to school and whatever?
13: Okay, so we have 750 kilometres of greenway now in Ireland, which serve, to be honest, Matt, serve two functions. They serve the function of, you know, attracting tourists to perhaps areas that haven't seen tourists before. And we've seen the wonderful successes of that in Mayo and Waterford and Kerry and other places. But they also serve and increasingly serve as safe routes to school for children, safe routes to school for people who are commuting into in and out of our rural towns. And then the remainder then is that 1,250 kilometres of segregated cycleway in our towns and cities. But let's just look at the weather for a moment, because this is a bit of an issue that seems to crop up every now and again. Yeah, Ireland, it rains, okay? But, you know, if you look at places, again, Amsterdam, for example, has very similar number of rainy days per year to Dublin. And the Dutch didn't set out to solve the weather. They set out to solve their roads problems. And you look at places like Finland. gets incredibly dark and incredibly cold and incredibly dreary in the winter, yet they have a multiple of our children cycling to school every single day. So nobody says that weather prevents Ireland people, kids in Ireland, from playing GAA or soccer, or that it somehow makes outdoor life impossible. So, but what does happen with the weather, Matt, when you're looking at unsafe routes to work and school, it is that final tipping point where people say, well, I don't feel safe out there already, but if it rains, I'm definitely not going. Okay, and that's the issue. And I'll give you one final piece of really
8: quickly, because I want to bring Conor in. Yeah.
13: Dublin City Council just last year did a survey. They have a counter on that Clontarf cycleway, which counts many cyclists pass by every day. They compared that count with rainfall data to see would heavy rainfall deter people from using that piece of infrastructure. And they found, surprisingly to some, that it didn't. If it rained more, the numbers were sustained along that route. Why? Because it's absolutely wonderful experience to cycle along that route.
8: Okay.
13: It's properly constructed. It's one of the exemplars that we should be trying to follow across the whole country.
8: A listener says, every cycling debate seems predicated on the notion that the cyclist is always right, everyone else is always wrong. It's not a credible way to start a conversation, factually, legally, morally, or in any other way. I suppose, listener, the issue is, if a cyclist hits a car, the driver of the car is not going to be injured or possibly killed. But the other way around, if a car hits a cyclist, then there is the possibility of serious injury or death. Conor Faulkner, though, a lot of people are also complaining that a lot of road space is now been given over to cyclists and they're not using it. And even at times when the road space is given over for cycle lanes, the cyclists are still on the roads with the cars. What's your take on that?
14: Yeah, well, there's actually a lot going on, isn't there? And, you know, there's plenty that you could criticise about cycling policy. And I think some specific ones, I've been critical myself of what I think are some poorly designed and over-engineered and needlessly expensive pieces of cycling infrastructure locally here. But the broad policy, there's a real win to be had. And, you know, strangely, I think Ciarán is perhaps unnecessarily pessimistic in what he's saying. Look, for example, in Dublin and Cork, in Galway, where traffic congestion is the bane of the lives of those cities, cycling has got a fantastic opportunity there to cater for a lot of people. In Dublin, we do have, depending on which set of figures you believe, or if you look at City Centre or RX, but you've got approximately 10% of Dublin commuters who do their commute by bike. Now, if you convert those into car users, it's a disaster for us. Similar, bicycles are physically taking cars off the M50 for us. There are wins happening, but they do have the potential to be a lot better. And look, if you ask an ordinary person, look, why don't you cycle? A lot of it is just that human inertia. It's a bit like asking, you know, why don't you give blood or why don't you exercise regularly? A lot of people will say that they want to cycle, but then they'll say, oh, it's not safe, or the weather's terrible.
8: Or they say that their bike is going to be stolen when they park it wherever.
14: That's a big one, Matt. Yeah, that's a big one. I mean, we didn't even get onto that in Ciarán's overview. It's an absolute scourge in Dublin. Big risk for cyclists in Dublin is the bloody bike is going to be nicked. And, you know, that's bad. I'm cycling 20 years and more. I deliberately have a bike that's very nondescript. You see it at a bike rack, it looks cheap. It's actually a decent quality bike. But you'd be afraid of your life locking $3,000's worth of e-bike to some of the cycling parking infrastructure in Dublin and walking away from it. There's lots of things that we could do an awful lot better to improve the lot of cyclists, but let's not lose sight of the fact that this really is a win. And cycling, when it forms as a habit, it becomes sticky. You know, people who get used to cycling do stick with
8: it. Sorry, Conor, there's two things that are coming up, listeners. One is that suggestion that those on e-bikes can even be a threat to those on ordinary bikes, that they're going too fast now in the cycle lanes and they're trying to overtake in the cycle lanes and causing issues there. And the second thing that's coming up with a lot of people texting in is suggesting that there's flagrant abuse of the rules of the road by many cyclists, that they're going onto footpaths and they're hitting pedestrians or they're breaking red lights. And I know motorists break red lights, but even casual observation, you'd have to admit, wouldn't you, Conor, you're much more likely to see a cyclist going through a red light than somebody driving a car.
14: Yeah, I think that's completely true. And look, cycling, when it works well in cities like Amsterdam or Copenhagen, there's a constant peloton of cyclists. They're flowing around all over the place. Everybody's aware of them. And it works really, really well for that city. Now, I will accept that you'll see cyclists behaving badly, and that's frustrating. And, you know, I'd rather that was better policed. But you can also look, Matt, at the data for things like road safety. A lot of people say that cycling is dangerous. But if you look at the numbers on that, the amount of physical harm caused, it's really is very minimal. You know, 90% of Irish people will say that they feel safe driving, whereas a much smaller percentage will say that they feel safe cycling. And, you know, there is a disconnect there. It's a bit like stranger danger for a small child. You know, people will tell you, I'm terrified, let the small child walk to the shops because I fear stranger danger. And look, that's a big fear. But if you look at the actual data, you know, it's a very, very remote possibility.
8: Very quickly, isn't part of our problem, though, that because of the existing layout of our roads and streets, it's very difficult to put segregated cycle lanes into many places?
14: Yeah, and it's often done badly, or to my mind, it's done to excess. You got a wide suburban road where, you know, they've gone at great pains in their design to do three cycle lanes wide in order to take out one lane of general traffic. And then you're on this piece of infrastructure, which isn't that much better than what was there before. And then you reach a busy junction and it abandons you entirely. And you know, lots of regular cyclists will have frustration with cycle lanes. Different types of cyclists want to go in at different speeds, for example. If we're all in a hurry into town, a line of ones that sees me stuck behind a cargo bike, it's, you know, it can be as frustrating. So there's lots of things that definitely could be done better, but let's remember the context of the win. The more people cycle in a city, the better the city is. It helps with traffic, with livability, with, you know, it takes an awful lot of good boxes. And in the scheme of things, it doesn't cost that much. So backing it makes absolute policy sense.
8: Conor Faulkland from carzone.ie, Ciarán Cannon, President of Cycling Ireland. Thank you.
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8: FM. Andy O'Donoghue is with us for Tech Thursday, and we're going to talk about screenless wearables. What do you mean by that?
15: There is an increasing trend, Matt, and it seems to have come out of nowhere, but people are kind of saying, they're admitting to what we're calling notification fatigue. The idea is that smartwatches keep beeping, they keep buzzing, they keep disturbing you. You move your arm in bed and the light comes on in the middle of the night, and then all day long you're in a WhatsApp group and you forget to turn off the notifications. Smartwatches are distracting and people are fed up, but they still want to track their fitness and health. So there is a big movement towards screenless wearables.
8: Like the Whoop that I'm wearing.
15: Like the Whoops, trackers without screens. Yeah, exactly.
8: Okay, but there are plenty of other ones.
15: There are lots of them. Yeah, and just launched, the Google Fitbit Air has just come out, €99. And this kind of looks
8: I thought the Fitbit was a screen as well with digits on it and things.
15: The new one isn't. Yeah.
8: Oh, so this is, they're moving into this.
15: This is where they're going, yeah. And
8: so no OLED display on
15: No displays. That's all of these devices that we're talking about, and including this one, no displays at all. So basically you're relying on your app for your information.
8: Okay, so what is this Fitbit Air? As he has described, has been like a tiny, discreet pebble on a fabric band.
15: Well, and that's pretty, and it is so small. I think it weighs 5.2 grams. No screen, no buttons, 7 days of battery life. But what does it monitor? 24/7 heart rate, sleep stages, SpO2, and it detects AFib as well. It has automatic detection for workouts, so whether you're running or you're walking or you're cycling. And then, of course, you can integrate it directly into Google Health, into the premium coach. €99, very attractive pricing. But I think, Matt, the big catch for this is that people are going to say, well, I don't like the screen. You know, if I'm going to review my stats, it's going to be on my phone. And so I think Google have really nailed it with this Fitbit.
8: Okay. What's the Hume Health Band?
15: This is a completely different price band, €355. And this is more sort of intense monitoring, and it's kind of designed to act as an early warning system for your body, monitoring shifts in your cardiovascular and your metabolic strain. And again, no screen, so people are happy to leave them on 24/7. You don't have that midnight disturbance. Tracks HRV, the heart rate variability and regular heart rate, skin temperature, sleep stages. It generates what they call a metabolic capacity and metabolic momentum, which are designed really, they're like the readiness score, but also with a kind of a view for longevity scores. Water resistant IP68 has 4.5 days of battery life, and there is no mandatory subscription to access your core data, which I really like.
8: But that's the sort of the difference from Whoop. So this sounds very much like it's doing the same things.
15: However,
8: you get to keep your own information all the
15: exactly.
8: time, and you don't have monthly or annual fees to pay.
15: Exactly. Yeah, there is an optional premium coaching for kind of, you know, deep biohacking, they call it, but the core data is yours, and I think it's attractive at the price for that.
8: I was talking to somebody last week who I noticed, and I said to him, was wearing a Whoop, but also was wearing an Oura ring. The Oura ring you've spoken about many times, but they keep updating it and upgrading it. So the Oura ring 4 is what's out now.
15: Yeah, we're on the 4. Very popular. They got a big kind of celeb launch. They've done really well. And one of the things about them is because smart rings measure signals directly from the finger, where blood flow is often easier to detect than at the wrist, many users find the sleep and recovery data really accurate. And that's kind of a difference about these. The Oura ring, very well made. They're expensive. They're about €400. You can get them in various sizes. If anyone's looking at them, get the sizing kit first. You try the sizing kit, you get it sized up, and then they send you your correct size. Really important that you do that. And the membership isn't bad if you subscribe. It's about €6 a month for the full functionality, but it has 8 days battery life. And you get blood oxygen level, daytime stress, and you get female health metrics as well. Incredibly popular. An alternative, though, I would say, is have a look at the Ultra Human Ring. And that's just been launched, the new version of that, which is called the Air. €379, but it gives you all that data, again, like you just said, without the subscription. So once you buy the ring, the app and all the insights are completely free forever. Really light, by the way, I should say. They're just 2.5 grams, and you get all of that HRV and temperature metrics, the dynamic recovery score, which people are starting to do. And, you know, it follows your circadian rhythm. It learns about you and helps you regulate stress. So a nice option without a subscription.
8: Okay, what's the obsolescence rate of these things? Because, you know, the way I've always given out about phones, they die on you and whatever, and you battery life. How long do these things last? Or how much of an improvement are the upgrades that you'll want to get rid of the old one to replace it with the new one?
15: I think you've got to be thinking about 2 years is probably the time. I think most people, there are some stats about how long people use trackers and things like this for. And if they make it easy without a subscription, I think people will leave them on longer. So that will allow manufacturers to charge us a bit more at the beginning of the journey. But if somebody's training for a marathon or they're plan on, you know, getting a bit fitter, losing some weight, things like that, 6 to 8 months, people report that they tend to wear these devices for. But after 2 years, that's when you can think about upgrading, I think.
8: I have mentioned the Whoop because of personal experience. You actually have it in here, and we talk about the upgrades. We're now at Whoop 5.0, aren't we?
15: And yes, Whoop 5.0, which is the gold standard for high performance athletes. You see so many high performance athletes wearing these, and it doesn't care about your steps. This is about your cardiovascular load.
8: But it does measure your steps as well.
15: It does, but the core data is, you know, it's designed to tell you when to push hard and when to take a rest day, and you have, you know, the strain and recovery scores, the sleep coach, and I don't know if you have noticed, but I love that charging. You can do the on-wrist charging. There's a little charging pack you pop on your
8: wrist. You never have to take it off,
15: which is ingenious. So at about €265, and you get the hardware, that's for the annual subscription. People love the Whoop, and I think it will remain incredibly popular.
8: Although I have found that sometimes the slide-on battery pack doesn't work on some, and I've seen that with other members of the family with devices, so they're not perfect in that regard. You have a thing called the Bellabeat Ivy Plus. What is this?
15: And Ivy Plus is a screenless wellness tracker specifically designed for women. And it's designed as a very fancy screen-free bracelet. It looks really good, and you can customize it, add different straps so it doesn't look looked like everyone else's. But basically, it monitors biometric data without looking like a piece of tech. And so it correlates daily habits with female cycle, offers insights into fluctuating hormones and how that can affect your resting heart rate. Very popular for people who are looking at maybe becoming pregnant, because it has really advanced fertility and ovulation tracking features. And I think for the price, it's 380 euros. We're seeing this kind of settling around 300 odd euros. But for women who may be going on that journey, it's proving incredibly popular also.
8: Okay, and you also have AI related products, the Be AI Pioneer and the Fieldy AI wearables.
15: And these are, I'm wearing my Fieldy around my neck. I've been wearing one of these. They're just a little disc. They look, you know, about the same size as an old 50 pence coin.
8: And actually, very similar to the Apple tags.
15: It looks like an Apple AirTag, yeah, a little bit bigger. And what this does, I subscribe to Fieldy. And so what this does is it records my conversations all day long, whether I'm talking to somebody or to someone else. And what it does...
8: You're only telling me this now.
15: Well, what it does, it doesn't record them, but it writes a dictation. And the dictation, it saves these notes. And then what it does is it gives me a daily report. And it tells me the things I did during the day. If I ask myself to make little notes and things like that, it'll put them automatically into my calendar. But what it does, Matt, is it uses AI algorithms to analyze my tone and my voice and to tell me if I was upset or if I was perhaps spoke too loudly or if I didn't listen to somebody's point. It gives me an AI analysis of how I have interacted with people throughout the day.
8: Auntie, that's horrifying. That's dystopian.
15: Or is it, Matt? Is it the analysis that no one else will ever give you?
8: But hold on, is that recording other people's voices as well when you're in conversation with them, or is it just your side of the conversation?
15: It's recording, you set up who you are, and so it notes who you are. But it does do dictation. If you're at a meeting and you want to capture a dictation, you can do so. You should tell people, obviously, in the same way that we tell people to look at Zoom notes. But I find myself, I know this sounds slightly bizarre, but I do find myself chatting to it late in the evening, making notes for the next
8: day. Yes, that is bizarre, Andy. But this, you know what actually brings to mind is that, remember all the fuss, it was this time last year, OpenAI did a deal with Jony Ive of Apple for an AI device.
15: Yeah.
8: Which we haven't seen yet, and this talk might be 2027 before we see it. But what you have just shown me, that little circular disc which looks like an Apple tag, if it's doing what you're saying, would suggest they're ahead of what OpenAI is doing, but that the Jony Ive item could be very similar to that.
15: I think it will be very similar. And this, since I've been using it, I bought this as kind of an early adopter. And, you know, you'll buy them for between 100, 180 euros.
8: And now they know everything about you, Andy.
15: But the thing is, Matt, I find it incredibly useful. I don't wear it all of the time, but I have been using it solidly for a week. I've got the most brilliant synopsis of meetings. And I also have got really interesting reflections on conversations that I've had when it said, you know, perhaps you didn't make your point strongly enough, or perhaps you overmade the point you should not, et cetera.
8: So is this thing going to be writing a report for you tonight on your performance in the studio discussing it?
15: It's going to tell me later that Matt Cooper was fascinated by your rundown of
8: fascinated.
15: Screenless
8: I just
15: wearables.
8: Said horrified by this particular one.
15: Perhaps. But don't, an AI is never going to say that, is it?
8: And maybe that's part of the problems as well. Thank you very much for joining us on Tech Thursday, Andy O'Donoghue.
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8: Sarah Slattery, the travelexpert.ie, joins us for The Last Word on Travel. And what you've decided to do today, Sarah, is just give us some locations in popular hotspots, but actually ones that are off the beaten track that people mightn't know too much about. So start in Spain for me. Where's Asturias?
16: Yes, Matt. Asturias is actually one of the new routes this summer. Aer Lingus are flying from Dublin to Oviedo twice weekly until the end of September. And there is actually not a lot of people know about it. And the value is fantastic, first of all. There's flights, I was checking there, right through the summer for about €130 return. It's right up the north of Spain. So I think when people think of northern Spain, they'll think of the Camino. And it's between Santiago and Bilbao, so it's that area right in the middle. But it's actually 345 kilometres of coastline. You've got over 200 beaches. It's that, you know, perfect for somebody looking for sort of nice walks, authentic experience. But there is three kind of big main cities there. So Oviedo, where you fly into, you could do a city break, or Gijón, which is probably the most popular because that's literally right on the coast where there's a beach. And then Aviles, I think it's called, they're all about 30 minutes drive from each other. So they're all very close. That's one of the best preserved old towns in Asturias. But it's kind of, I suppose, if you think, even looking at images, it's kind of not a million miles away from Ireland. That kind of green, lush landscape, fabulous mountains, hiking trails, all that kind of thing.
8: How much sun and what sort of temperatures?
16: Yeah, that's the great part. Like, it's actually averages between 19 and 24 degrees in the summer months. So warm without being too hot for people who are afraid of the really high temperatures. But these Picos de Europa mountains apparently block out a lot of the wind. So apparently it can be just the kind of perfect summer weather.
8: Okay, into Italy. What have you got for us there?
16: Yeah, Puglia isn't exactly, I suppose, not, you know, a hidden gem, I suppose, but it is, surprisingly, a lot of people still don't travel there or don't really know about it. It's down in the boot of Italy. And again, really, really accessible. Ryanair fly into Bari and Brindisi, and Aer Lingus fly into Brindisi. So lots of flights. I suggest it's a big, big area, so much to see. One of my favourite parts of Italy, I've been going to Italy for years, and I only came across Puglia a few years ago, and I just think it's one of the most fabulous places to visit. But there's so much to see and do, I would say fly into one and out of the other. People will probably be familiar with Albero Bello. They may not know the name, but if you Google it, you'll know it's those whitewashed stone round buildings with the conical roofs. They look straight out of a fairy tale. That's one of these villages a must visit. And there's also the White City there, Ostuni, where everything is made of white, like the buildings, the streets, the archways. It's this white city on the top of a hill. Like, everything about Puglia is really dramatic. And there's so many different towns and villages. Even the beach towns are like, you know, cliff top settings with incredible aquamarine water. Like, there's just, it's just one of those places that each place we went to, I felt was nearly nicer than the next, you know. And it's also next to Matera, which is, again, one of the most amazing cities I've ever been. It's, people may know it from the opening scene of James Bond, No Time to Die. It looks like almost AI. It's hard to believe it's real, but a stunning, one of the, not over 9,000 years old, one of these, like the third oldest settled in the world after Aleppo and Jericho. Really, really like gorgeous hotels and restaurants inside caves. And it's absolutely stunning. A must visit.
8: Okay, although it was, wasn't it, up until about 70 years ago, a place of great poverty?
16: Yeah, do you know what? It really has an incredible story. It's the actual fairy tale rags to riches story. Basically, it was riddled with disease, and the government closed it down, moved all the inhabitants out of it, built a new town for them, and it was basically derelict until 1993, and it was declared a UNESCO World Heritage Site. And then investors just started literally buying the caves and putting hotels inside the caves, putting restaurants inside them. So it's just really, really cool when you're sleeping in these hotels and you're inside a whole cave room, and then it became European capital of culture. You know, it has an incredible story behind it, and I encourage anybody to go. One of my favourite places in Europe I've seen.
8: Okay, what have you got for us in Greece?
16: Yeah, I picked Chania in Crete because a lot of people, when they think of Crete, they think of the in-betweeners and these lively, crazy resorts, you know, out all night. But actually, most of those are on the east coast of Crete. Over on the northwest coast, you've got an airport, Chania, again, direct flights 3 times a week until the end of October. And you've got these gorgeous kind of Venetian style towns. Chania is quite a big town. fabulous harbour, lots of gorgeous kind of side streets with shops and bars and restaurants. And you can do boat trips to Santorini from there. You've got amazing beaches, the best beaches in Crete. In fact, one of the best beaches in Europe, Elefancy Beach or Pink Beach, is located there. It's one of the top world's top 10 beaches, according to TripAdvisor. All these kind of tiny pink corals in the sand, and it looks like it's pink. But lots of really kind of charming little Greek villages and towns, lovely five-star hotels, very much more upmarket, and lots to see and do. And of course, we've got great beaches. Also, the longest gorge in Europe is there, the Samaria Gorge. So for anybody who wants to do some hiking or just basically out and exploring, Crete, you know, It's one of those places people don't think about, but actually it's a really, really lovely side of the island.
8: Okay, again, the temperatures would be quite hot there during the summer, wouldn't they?
16: Yeah, it would, yeah. But the flights go right on until the end of October. And because it's quite far south compared to maybe Corfu or some of the northern Greek islands, it's actually, the weather can be lovely September, October. So that's actually a really, really nice time to visit.
8: I'm a little bit reluctant to give details of where you're suggesting in Portugal, because Sarah, it's somewhere where I go, and it's you don't meet that many Irish people there.
16: Well, that's interesting. You probably know more about it than me then. Tavira, yeah, it's the opposite side when you fly into Faro. It's over on the east coast near the Spanish border. But I think what struck me is that it doesn't look like a resort. It looks more like a town.
8: It is.
16: And then you've got the beach, the 11-kilometer stretch of long sandy beach, this island beach that spreads out from it. But I think it's just not your typical Portuguese Algarve resort.

0: that during July, August, it's going to be really busy and prices are going to be very high. But because there's fantastic access, there's four times weekly flights from Dublin to La Rochelle and twice weekly from Cork. So it's really great to visit off season. It's a gorgeous little, I suppose, chic French island, you know. What's really nice about it is it's you fly into La Rochelle, 20 minutes drive, you cross this bridge onto the island. And once you're on the island, then most people tend to cycle everywhere. It's a really cool kind of cycling culture. Gorgeous little towns, whitewashed villages with colourful shutters, great for surfing, fabulous restaurants, but very much kind of a chic French style island, upmarket, you know, mostly couples, families. And again, it just really nice place to visit, particularly off season for a couple, even for a short break. I looked at actually going 1 year. I had to cancel for a solo trip. I think it'd be a really nice little place for some of you. It'd be really safe. Small island, you'd be able to kind of get around, explore everything on your bike, and just thought it was a really kind of nice one to mention.
1: Now, from what I've heard, though, it is a place that gets the rain a bit, and it wouldn't be particularly high temperatures either because it's in an Atlantic island.
0: Yeah, I mean, I suppose, you know, looking at the time I was looking at, May, June or September was perfect. July and August, it can get really busy. But I think you could still get lucky, you know, early September with weather there. And it's the type of place that's it's kind of really nice outdoor. You could go even because it's such a short flight and a short transfer. You could even just go for three or four nights. You know, you could do a short break from it and just think it's something kind of different for France. A lot of people, when they think of France, particularly couples, you know, they tend to. It's very much associated with families going and camping holidays and things like that. So this would be a nice little break for if people who wanted to just explore France, but away from that sort of style. Very short flight and easy access.
1: Are Ryanair and Aer Lingus keeping the prices down now for these tickets, given that fuel prices are rising for them? And indeed, Aer Lingus seems quite negative about its 2026 prospects.
0: Yeah, you know, it's really, really hard to say. I mean, I've been looking at flights certainly over the last few weeks and they don't seem to be going up. But in saying that, people seem they're definitely is a bit of a slowdown in booking. You're talking to travel agents and people are just hesitant about booking. So maybe that's the reason the flights haven't gone up because the amount of people who would normally be booking holidays now, you know, people are just waiting to see what happens, you know, whether they book, whether they don't book. And as you know yourself, anytime there's uncertainty, people just kind of tend to not spend. So I think that's probably maybe the reason that they're leveling out. But certainly some of the prices I was checking now for these destinations today, like the likes of the new routes, the place that people don't traditionally go to. I mean, that's where the value is, really.
1: Thank you very much for that. Sarah Slattery from thetravelexpert.ie.
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4: The body is that of a 35-year-old. 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Broken femur and tibia, right leg. Blood alcohol is over the legal limit. Cause of death, drink driving.
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